0: yeah, we do have a bit of a theme for October, which also sort of partners in with Seniors Month, Victorian Seniors Month programs happening a lot as well. So
1: that's right, because seniors have a lot of history.
0: They do. And the seniors, you know, we are particularly interested and sort of get to that point where they want to connect back to where they live. You know, that's what the program's all about, connecting our residents and our community to the past, you know, where they live. And yeah, always, there's always something to learn. So we've got quite a variety of programming happening across the region.
1: Yeah, that's fantastic. Now, one of my friends attends the genealogy group. Tell me about those programs at the library.
0: Absolutely love to tell you about those. So don't know which one that he or she attends. We've got a couple now. Okay. So we've got possibly the Ivanhoe Genies. So that's once a month on a Sunday. I can't remember which one. I haven't got it written down here. Sorry. It's something like the third Sunday of the month, but you can certainly find that out on our website. And they meet in our computer learning lounge upstairs at Ivanhoe Library. And yeah, the genealogy groups are really good because it's a collection of like-minded, you know, really passionate researchers who want to get together and discuss their family history research. And that might be the challenges that they've got or the wins, those eureka moments where they've just crashed through what we call a brick wall, where we have these brick walls and it's like a research challenge. We don't know quite how to you know, find the information that we're looking for, and people can come along and share all those stories, and they can be there to help each other as well. You know, they might know a resource that the other person doesn't know about, and then they can get online and sort of navigate the resources that are online and use the resources that are available in the library as well.
1: Right. Because one question I have for you is that a lot of us will have a history that goes, I mean, you know, we've colonised Australia, so it's going to go back overseas. We are essentially, a lot of us here are the migration culture. So it's going to go overseas. So does the library have facilities where you can actually find out about relatives that lived generations ago overseas?
0: Yeah, well, obviously everyone's story is different. So we have some information, general information to help people get started. There's a few sort of rules. Start with yourself, work backwards, talk to your family members, gather the records around the house and actually do that research, sort of gathering information at home first and then come along to the library and then we can sort of push you in the right direction to the right resources. So, yes, it does depend on people's ancestry, but there is more and more information online now for everybody.
1: Really? But some of these things are subscription services, aren't they?
0: They are, but you can access a number of the huge ones at the library. So Ancestry Library Edition, we have Find My Past Library Edition, which are otherwise subscription-based websites that people can access at home. And the thing with those websites is that they have a lot of information people can access. It's not just about sort of online trees, which you would have if you had a subscription personally. We also have British Newspapers Archive and we love promoting the newspapers because you just don't know what you're going to find until you start looking in the historical newspapers. And there's obviously, you know, an Australian equivalent to that as well, our Trove website. So our role in the library is sort of pointing people in the right direction. You know, people can flounder a bit. They sort of pull up a search engine and type in their name and think it's all going to be instant and it's going to be there in front of them. So it's just helping people to find the information for themselves. That's the beauty of family history research, is doing it yourself. You don't really want it to sort of be all land in your lap. Not to say that you don't want to collaborate with others who are researching your family and getting that information that other people have already found.
1: Yeah, fantastic. We're going to take a quick break here on 96.5 Inner FM. I've got a jazz track lined up. Let's give it a go.

0: What a great track. That was the Firehouse 5 plus 2 performing Everybody Loves My Baby. What a great track. And everybody loves to talk about their families. So what are some of the stories that have emerged? We're talking to Liz Pidgeon from the library, who is the local and family history librarian that runs all sorts of genealogy groups and programs. But some of the stories that you would have encountered with the community that come to these programs must be amazing. Share one with us.
1: Yeah, well, there's lots to choose from. I mean, that's the thing with family and local history. It's actually discovering the stories and sharing the stories. I'll just tell you about a story that's just happened recently. I write articles for our website, and we received an email through our website regarding one of the articles I'd written around Anzac Day. I don't think it was this year. It was a past Anzac Day post that I'd written, and I'd illustrated it with a photograph from our collection, which included five World War One friends from the city of Whittlesea who'd been photographed together. And I had the names listed in the blog post, and the person who wrote the email said, oh, I think that's my ancestor. Could I have a copy of the photo? And do you have any other photos of my ancestor? And, well, I thought, that's terrific. I'll organise that. And I was looking at some other photographs of Anzacs we have collected over the years for the City of Whittlesea, because we did a lot of collections through the Anzac Centenary, 2014 to 2018, and I had this unidentified photograph. And I pulled up this unidentified photograph from one collection, and I pulled up this other photograph that we already knew of the names from another collection of the five friends, and I realised that this unidentified photograph of this man was the same man who has already been identified in the group photo.
0: Oh, how wonderful.
1: Which, you know, is really pretty amazing for an unknown Anzac photograph where they're all dressed in their uniform.
0: I love your detective work.
1: Yes.
0: Which is kind of serendipitous, but not. Yes.
1: I'm in the office, and I'm sort of, I had to sort of grab a colleague and say, what do you think, Lena? And I'm magnifying the photos on our screen and on my screen and saying, I think this is Robert. Don't you think this looks like Robert?
0: Oh, wonderful.
1: And we're getting high fives and pats on the back, and I'd identified this other photograph, which we'd had already had in the collection.
0: Yes.
1: So when this woman had said, and do you have any other photographs of him? I thought, oh, you know, what's the chances of that? But on a little bit of a, you know, deep dive to see, well, maybe we do have something, I found this photo. So I sent that through, and she was pretty over the moon because the family, you know, she did not have these photos.
0: Yep.
1: And she'd only just found the original photo through doing a Google search.
0: Yeah, yeah.
1: And it had come up through her Google search.
0: How wonderful, how wonderful.
1: Yeah.
0: I was rummaging through some of my mum's collection of photographs, and I found a photograph of my grandfather. I never really got to meet him, but to see him in a uniform, knowing that he had served in probably the First World War, actually, it would be, yes. It's quite an amazing thing to be face-to-face with your relative, and I don't have any other relatives here, so seeing this photo, but it must be an extraordinary experience to go back into a time, and this photograph captured a portrait, an essence, a feeling, a face that is just extraordinary, that is connected to the reason you are here today.
1: Yes, exactly. A time and a place. And, I mean, she was lucky her ancestor returned from the war, but, you know, many, many people didn't have that. You know, they've got their relatives that they're still researching, and it really does put that context into place. You know, like even just that track you just played, you can just imagine our ancestors going off to dances and doing the wonderful, you know, dancing of the time and wearing those frilly dresses. And
0: thank goodness for dances, because that's where people met.
1: They did.
0: There was no online dating back then. It was you turned up at the Saturday local hall, town hall or whatever. Bring that back.
1: Up at the Berg, Heidelberg had town hall. Yep. I called it the Berg.
0: Yep, and dance classes around Melbourne, they're still happening. Take up a hobby. If you're thinking of a hobby, try some of this type of dancing, swing dancing or rock and roll dancing or a bit of cha-cha, or if you want to do salsa, or if you just want to do line dancing. And it is a great way to create instant community, but it's also where some people meet people.
1: Connection.
0: Connection. So not just new friends, but you never know.
1: Mm-hmm. That's all right.
0: If you're on your own. It's really important to have connections, but it is a lovely place to make meaningful connections while having fun. Isn't that amazing? Now, Liz, tell us some more stories. Tell us some more stories.
1: I've got one just trying to pull something out of my back pocket. So one of my things I like to do is just do a Google search on the people that you're researching, you know, especially sort of a little bit back further, and see if there's anything online, you know, and it might be a news article, or it might be someone has done a website, you know, or a blog or something like that. So one weekend, this is a few years ago, I was just putting random names into Google and seeing what came up.
0: Really?
1: And I'd gone a bit further back. I was looking at my database and looking at names, and I'm very much into trying to find out more about the lives of our female ancestors as well. The women are so important, but they're a bit harder to find in the records. Mm. So Agnes Blythe is one of my ancestors, and she married a man called George Elder back in Scotland. So this is late 1700s.
0: Oh, goodness.
1: So I put
0: that
1: Agnes
0: long ago.
1: Yeah, I put Agnes into Google to see what would come up, and what came up just blew me away.
0: Because some of these files have been digitised by other institutions.
1: Yes, that's right.
0: And that's why you could find it.
1: But what I found, you would never guess.
0: What did you find?
1: I found a sampler, so an embroidered sampler that she had created that now exists in a museum.
0: Wonderful.
1: In a museum in United States of America. So the museum had already done some research on Agnes, and she had written her name and her age and the year in the embroidery in the sampler, which really helped identify it a little bit more. And so the museum had already sort of gone into the records, the Scottish records, to see if they could sort of pin Agnes down and find out a little bit, well, where was she born at least?
0: Yes.
1: And who potentially she may have married. And so that information was also online with these pictures of the sampler. So a sampler is like a piece of embroidery, and young girls back at that time, that's what they did. They learned to embroider, whether it was via their mothers or through school or something like that.
0: And it survived, and it got into a museum, and it got digitised, and it ended up on Google. And there you are in time and space here in Melbourne, Australia, looking at it online. That is a direct connection to your ancestry. What a wonderful story.
1: So I was really thinking, well, where's it been all these years? You know, so I actually had to contact the museum and get a bit more information, and found out that there was this, wealthy family, and the wife, that's what she did. She collected all these historical samplers, and she would go to auction houses and places like that and actually purchase them. And then over time, her collection was donated or bequeathed, you know, to a museum. So I ended up doing a little bit of research on her as to, you know, how she may have purchased it in the first place.
0: Exactly.
1: Around the 1960s. 1960s. She probably purchased it. Wealthy family and the wife, that's what she did. She collected all these historical samplers, and she would go to auction houses and places like that and actually purchase them. And then over time, her collection was donated or bequeathed, you know, to a museum. So I ended up doing a little bit of research.

0: family, and then at some point a family member, you know, gave it to the museum or gave it to the woman who was collecting the samplers.
1: So. They did the Indiana Jones thing and said, this belongs in a museum, which I was talking about earlier today on the show, that occasionally I do find something that is of archival value, whether it's sort of even a booklet on you know, that was given out on a ship on how to learn English when arriving in Australia.
0: Yeah, so I get queries about things like that.
1: Yes, wonderful things. And somehow it did end up in a museum. Of course, the curators make those decisions according to their collection policies about what sorts of things need to be held for
0: prosperity, that's right.
1: Prosperity, prosperity. See, you get it wrong too.
0: You're confusing me.
1: Sorry, I was. It was my fault. So it's for prosperity.
0: Yes.
1: I always get that word wrong. I don't know why.
0: For the future.
1: For the future, that's it. We're collecting it so someone may go, wow, women did a lot of embroidery. There's an example of one. And there's an example of another one. And gosh, there's different styles of embroidery. And they did that in that region of the world. And so you start to build a picture of what was, partly with a view to the future. We've seen certain crafts come back via the internet and be revived. And in fact, one of the things I've noticed at the library is you have a lace-making crafters group.
0: We do. I think that's at a Thomastown library.
1: Is it Thomastown?
0: Yes.
1: It's extraordinary.
0: Yes, there's some talented volunteers, I think, who run that group.
1: Making lace.
0: Yes.
1: It's this really complicated mathematical system of putting the bobbins
0: and shuffling them.
1: And I saw them, actually, I think they were at the Ivanhoe Library that day.
0: Okay.
1: And I saw them shuffling the bobbins and I thought, you guys are amazing. I love it that you gals, and it was mainly
0: talent.
1: Gals. Yeah, I've got talent, and that this is your hobby and this is your unwinding, but it is something that links us to the past when lace was made by hand before the Industrial Revolution. I thought, wow, I'm so privileged just to walk past and see these women doing that. What an extraordinary story about your relative. What was her name again?
0: Agnes Blythe. You know, we don't know many Agneses these days, do we?
1: No, it's...
0: And look, there's no real guarantee that came from my ancestor, you know, but I like to think it is.
1: Well, that's right. Know. Provenance, which is something they always talk about in these antique shows or these art shows where there's a strong paper trail. This person bought it. This is verified as being real. I love these shows sometimes. I think it's called Fake or Fortune.
0: Yes, about paintings.
1: Yes, about painting. Yesterday I was really cross. I saw an episode of it and they everything pointed it to be a particular type of painter, and then the final group said, no. And I thought, no, it's not true. Look at the evidence. Go back and look at the evidence. The evidence is true. But there's always, of course, a little bit of doubt about provenance when it's a little bit complicated. But nevertheless, the other show I do love to watch on TV is Long Lost Family. And that's something that that sense of connections that you have that you didn't know you had. So I've just got on the turntable, I've got a track lined up called I Hadn't Anyone Till You. And it comes from a CD that appeared in my files here today, Making Whoopee. The Don Burrows Quintet with the Adelaide Connection. So let's play that song, I Hadn't Anyone Till You, which kind of is on topic with what we're talking about.

0: There it was, the Don Burrows Quintet with the Adelaide Connection, and it was a CD that appeared in my files here at 96.5 Inner FM. I suspect it's a George Krupinski one, but whoever it was, thank you for CDs. I love playing CDs. I love the old technology because sometimes these things aren't on the internet, and it's really lovely to play them. I have Liz Pidgeon here in the studio. She is the local and family history librarian with the Yarra Plenty Regional Library Service, and we've been talking about some fun stories that have emerged from her experiences. She runs the genealogy groups and all the programs that are to do with History Month at the library. But you've now got something happening at the new Rosanna Library, and I was just in there the other day borrowing a book. Actually, I have it here in front of me. I was borrowing a book. I'm a bit of a book person, although I do read a lot of stuff online as well. I do like to flick through a book. There's something really good about flicking through a book. But anyway, Rosanna Library, new programs. Tell us about it, Liz.
1: Well, we're just mentioning our genealogy groups earlier. We're really rapt to be able to now launch a weekday genealogy group. So we've got a couple on weekends. We've got the Ivanhoe one we just mentioned, and we've got one at Watsonia Library, which is in partnership with the DPS group, which is more of an independent group who organise themselves. And just as an aside, the DPS is the Dead Person Society, which always makes people laugh. They've been around Melbourne for a long, long time. Anyway, they meet at Watsonia Library on a Saturday. But yeah, we're introducing a new one at Rosanna Library, which is on the third Wednesday morning of the month. And that'll be great because it's right on the train line there. Rosanna is very accessible for people. Up on the second level, we're going to have a community room to use, and we're going to have PC stations available for people to access as well. So we have already had a couple of meetings, but we're sort of going to go full speed ahead this month now. So the third Wednesday of the month, I think the first one coming up, or the next one coming up, is September the 16th. And we've got a few passionate people already put their hands up, but we're welcoming everyone, anyone and everyone, to come in and just meet other passionate researchers and share their history and get some help along the way.
0: Mm. Always surprises that emerge. You're going into the unknown when you're doing this sort of history work. So if I'm interested, do I look it up online and just
1: plug in? Ideally we'd love you to book ahead because there is limited places. We can't sort of have the room full. We'd love you to bring your own laptop with your own information that you might have already on your computer. If you don't have a laptop, that's perfectly fine. But come in with a bit of a goal. We always sort of suggest, you know, it's a limited time. What do you want to get out of the morning? And it might just be first time you just want to sort of settle in and relax and just get a bit of a feel and have a bit of a chat with other researchers. Everyone's very sociable and happy to share their stories. Some people have been doing their research for a long, long time and have certain expertise in certain areas or in certain countries, for example. Come in with a goal and we'll be there to help you.
0: Mm-hmm. Liz Pidgeon, it's just been so exciting talking about history and getting the community involved in these sorts of programs. Thank you so much for coming into the studios today. It's been an absolute pleasure chatting to you about the various programs that are there, the stories that you share, and I'm going to be naughty and say, but I do hope you'll come in next year again and talk more about these sorts of things.
1: Happy to.
0: That's great. Thank you so much.
1: Thank you.
0: I'm going to play a track now. I'm not even sure what I've got lined up on the CD player. I'm just going to press the button and it's going to happen. Liz Pidgeon, thank you.

0: That track you just heard was a live recording at the Hamer Hall in Melbourne. It was the B Sharp Classic Big Band playing a tune called Let's Dance. And the reason I played it is because Brian Tyden has just walked in the studio and his show is about dance music. Hello, Brian. Do you want to come and talk to us? I played Let's Dance because I saw you come into the studio and I thought, not too bad. Hey, where he is.
1: Yeah.
0: Not too bad. Thanks for coming in and sitting down and talking.
1: That's a nice title of a track, isn't it?
0: Isn't it? Let's Dance.
1: Yeah.
0: I know. It's almost the title of your show, Shall We Dance?
1: Well, Shall We Dance? Well, Let's Dance.
0: Yeah, exactly. Let's dance. Let's do it. Let's fall in love
1: with
0: the music.
1: How's your dancing
0: been? Oh, look, I haven't been doing any lately, but I am planning on doing. Can I look? Perhaps if I say it out loud, I'm going to do it. I looked up on the internet and I want to try some blues dancing.
1: Uh-huh.
0: It's kind of akin to swing dancing.
1: Yeah.
0: So someone,
1: to blues music.
0: Yes. And someone told me about it.
1: You can do swing dancing to blues music.
0: I know.
1: It's ideal.
0: And it's sort of, it looked gentle. I looked at the video online. It's somewhere, I think, in Fairfield, and I'm going to go there and going to try it. So I'll get back to you as to how it goes, because that's my goal. See, by saying it out loud, it'll make me do it.
1: Mm.
0: It's on one of the weeknights, and I'm going to try it out because I did go to a live swing band recently. It wasn't this particular B-sharp swing
1: B-sharp
0: band that we just heard, but
1: good
0: it was
1: band.
0: Another one.
1: B-sharp.
0: It was called the Southern Stars, and it was
1: Southern Stars stage band?
0: It was, yeah.
1: It was.
0: They were fabulous.
1: We're going to have those. We're doing an outside broadcast for the Manningham Family Festival, and they are one of the main acts there. Southern Stars Big Band.
0: I loved them.
1: Stage band. Stage Big Band.
0: Yeah, I was dancing to them. They were at the Latvian Club in St Kilda recently, or Elwood rather, and it was absolutely extraordinary to have that live vibe. Well, I'm looking forward to the outside broadcast then.
1: Yeah, come along.
0: Yeah, I will.
1: Yeah,
0: I will.
1: All listeners out there too. It's on the 25th of October.
0: Okay.
1: Sunday. Yeah, come along.
0: All right.
1: Yeah, good
0: fantastic.
1: One.
0: Good on you, Brian.
1: I better leave you.
0: All right. Yeah, yeah. Appreciate you hopping in on the show and letting us know about Shall We Dance? And that
1: certainly.
0: Song was for you, Brian.
1: Oh, thank you very much.
0: See
1: Love
0: you
1: it.
0: Later. Bye.
1: Bye.
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0: That's where you are. 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
0: And thank you to Jason Nolan, who made those stings for this show. Isn't that great? Oh, I love the community here. They're always good to us here. And it's a real cooperative environment. And I hope you're enjoying 96.5 Inner FM. We've had some great guests on the show today. We've had Lisanne Oliver from Sorted, and we've had Liz Pigeon from the Yarra Plenty Regional Library, who's the sort of local family and sort of history librarian involved in all sorts of programs. And we've been talking about fun stuff. And I was just checking the messages. Hi to AJ out there. She says, hi, Dr. Dimples. Hi to you too, honey, if you're out there. And thank you also to Graham, who texted in from Breakfast Blues. Now, he's referring to a coin collection he had. So he's been one of these blokes that used to put his coins, his shrapnel, as that they used to be called. These days it's not such a thing to carry around a lot of shrapnel, but he collected his coins, and I'd often see, I had a boyfriend, so I'd often emptying his pockets into his little sort of coin tin, and he had a paint tin that he used, Graham did, and he used it to pay a deposit on his daughter's wedding because there was $1,700 in the tin. It adds up, that shrapnel added up. And what a beautiful thing to actually put your hard-earned coins towards. I think that's wonderful. Thank you for your message, Graham, and thank you for your message, AJ. What a great community we have here. A shout out to George Kupinski, who probably left this lovely CD for me, and also to Jason Nolan, who made the stings for this show using some wonderful AI program. And it's, I must admit, that particular Friday Magazine sting that he made, it does make me sort of like jiggle in my chair a bit and start to dance. So it's a really good one. And a shout out to all the presenters who are amazing, passionate people about their programs and who do stuff. Coming in on the show, I'll be on a sort of little mini sojourn in October. It will be Patrick Watt. He'll be filling in on one of the Fridays I'm not here. So look forward to that. He's filled in on the show before and always has a fun show. If I'm out driving somewhere far away, I often sort of tune in to another version of Friday Magazine done by the fill-in presenters, which is always appreciated. And what a wonderful community you are a part of. Now, the other day I was walking and I was walking with the dog, and I was just saying to a friend, you know, spring doesn't always arrive on September the 1st. It's kind of funny. I know it's notional. It's kind of a northern hemisphere sort of division of the seasons, like, because we know that Indigenous Australians, depending on where you are in Australia, there's, I'm just going to average it out, there's about six seasons, I think, that the Indigenous Australians have identified. And once you go through their various seasons, you go, oh, yeah, kind of is, yeah, that's kind of, it's like the cooler spring bit, and then there's the warmer autumn bit that's still kind of summer-like. And they've kind of divided it depending on where you are in the country. There are different sort of Indigenous words for the Australian seasons. But nevertheless, there's a rough pattern, isn't there, with the four seasons that the colonial population have come to terms with, that it's slightly out of sync sometimes with the Australian environment, and particularly with, I guess, change in weather patterns. One of the things I said to myself that I've noticed throughout the years, when I encounter the first fly that sort of comes in the house, I know it's either spring or summer. And the other thing I look forward to, because flies are annoying, going, oh, damn, they're here. And the other thing that really gets me a bit riled up is, you know, when you get bitten by the first mosquito for the season, you go, oh, no, I can't sit outside at dusk because the mosquitoes are here, or those funny thrip-type midges or whatever they are that also bite. And I just sort of think, oh, but it does mark the seasons. It marks the times. It marks the fact that you now need to put on something to scare the mosquitoes away, otherwise you get eaten alive. Another marker, so they're the bad markers, the flies and the mosquitoes, but, you know, they're important to the whole ecology, we think. Well, we know, but that's the only way I can justify their existence, is that they are important. There are animals that eat them, and that's good. Besides the fact, here's a random fact, that the mosquito is the deadliest animal on planet Earth besides humans. It spreads a lot of disease. And it is only the female mosquitoes. I know, I'm full of trivial facts. Okay, let me get to the point I want to make. One of the good things about seasonal changes is, you know, you're sitting, you might be outside at a cafe and then you can feel the hot sun on your back, even though it's a winter sun, you're going, ooh, it's starting to get a bit of bite. But one of the markers for the change of seasons for me is the first butterfly I see. And the other day when I was walking the dog, I saw my first butterfly and I squealed. The poor dog didn't know what was going on. I went, ah, there's the first butterfly. It's definitely spring, I said out loud. And the dog looked at me and just thought, yeah, yeah, keep walking. But, you know, I think that's a real marker and I love butterflies. And I borrowed a book the other day from the library, as I do, like to hang around libraries. And I borrowed a book that said The Symbols of Art. And I want to read from this book to you about the butterfly. Across many art forms, butterflies have long symbolised transformation, resurrection, and the fleeting nature of life, because we know they only live for a short while, but they are beautiful. In ancient Greek art, they were associated with Psyche, the embodiment of the soul. So that's interesting, isn't it? So then the word, obviously, psychology, Psyche, the Greek word. 17th century Dutch painters incorporated butterflies into their Vanitas paintings as a symbol of impermanence, of beauty and earthly pleasures. And as the metamorphosis of the caterpillar to butterfly mirrors the theme of rebirth, it becomes a common motif in Christian art as well, often depicted to denote Christ's resurrection. And in Japanese culture, the butterflies represent the spirits of the departed, bringing comfort to the living. And the funny thing is, I did actually think of my recently departed mother and I thought, wow, it's kind of, you kind of see these symbols and signs of life and fleeting life, and it's sort of reflective. But I was grateful for seeing my first butterfly for the season. It's always a big moment for me when I always mention it to someone. I saw my first butterfly because for me it does mark a little bit of the arrival of the warmer weather. Of course, there are still frosts that happen around this time of year, but you know. AJ says, yeah, keep walking, doctor. You're embarrassing the dog. That's exactly what was going on. Whereas I'm doing some squealing about seeing a butterfly. Now, several late works I'm just reading from a book here that's called The Symbols of Art. Vincent van Gogh wrote about his drawings of large nocturnal moth. He obviously liked to draw a moth. I guess that's kind of like you're sort of the other type of winged insect. I saw a cabbage moth further down the walk with my dog. That's what those white ones are, right? Oh, someone will tell me if it's not. Those lovely sort of white moths you sometimes hear are actually called cabbage moths, I think. And he had lots of images as well of these lovely things that flutter about. Of course, I don't like them when they're sort of the larvae are eating my clothes. And recently, you know, Lisanne Oliver, who was in on the show just earlier today, she gave me a little bit of an oil that helps guard against moths. So I'm going to be using that in my cupboard. And I thought, I saw the cabbage moth, so it's probably time to get out that oil and just make sure that my lovely woolen jumpers aren't being eaten. Boy, one year I didn't quite put in enough lavender or soap in the cupboard, or bay leaves is the other thing my mother used to do. And one of my, I think it was even a Country Road jumper, I'd spent my good hard-earned cash because I thought, I'm going to buy myself a really nice woolen jumper. So many holes. Boy, they really had a party in there, that larvae. So that particular moth that got in and laid the eggs and the larvae that hatched ate away at that beautiful woolen jumper. I think I still have it somewhere. I'm going to have to toss it or fix it. Lisanne will make me do it. I know that for sure. But interesting, you know, the symbolic nature of butterflies in art. And he apparently, Vincent van Gogh, he made these several brightly coloured images from his drawings, each deeply symbolic work that blends his intense observation of nature with his spiritual and emotional concerns during one of his most challenging periods. And the poor chap was really struggling with mental health. Not unusual for anyone to be struggling, but he really, really did struggle in a way. All right, time now for another track here on 96.5 Inner FM. I've got a CD that appeared in my files, Making Whoopee, the Don Burrows Quintet with the Adelaide Connection. And the track I've lined up for you is... Oh, hang on. Have I got it lined up? Yes, I do. Let me just press the right button here. Here we go.

0: Dance the Night Away. Tuxedo Junction was the name of the track. It was a good one. I liked it. And you're on 96.5 Inner FM. 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
0: Yes, thank you, sponsors. And thank you, listener, for being a part of 96.5 Inner FM. And, of course, you know, you can always become a member if you want to too, and then you can come to the Christmas party and come to the AGM and we can have a chat around about that sort of, you know, that sort of Christmassy, pointy end of the year that these things tend to happen. Look, it's been a great show. I want to say thank you to my guests, Lisanne Oliver from Sorted and Liz Pigeon from the Yarra Plenty Regional Library Service. It's been great talking about some ideas of things that we can do, things that we can be involved with, and things that help us adult our homes. May your advice be sound. I've been Andy Horvath, and this has been Friday Magazine, Eavesdrop on Ideas. And before I go, I just want to say I've got a little text here from AJ again. She says, speaking of things eating our clothes, I had a divine pink cashmere cardigan. Ooh, gorgeous, stars. But was horrified when I found it chewed up by a flatmate, a Samoyed dog. Oh, no. Oh, no. So it's not just moths that eat things. It probably thought it recognised a relative of his, that is the dog's relative, hanging on the line. Never got over it. The dog needs serious therapy, or she needs, or AJ needs serious therapy because she just didn't get over it. Oh, look, these things happen. Oh, yes, indeedy. Well, look, we're running out of time for the show to really be, well, we're running out of time because Shall We Dance is on very shortly. I do want to say some things coming up on the show. Hopefully we'll be talking to some more researchers from La Trobe University, which will be really exciting because do you remember we had an outside broadcast at La Trobe University, and a lot of people got some good feedback from that. A lot of people said, wow, that was really interesting. A lot of smart people saying some very interesting things. And I must admit, I was blown away by the amazing connections the university had with the local community. Like, for instance, the legal department, you know, work on real cases in the community. The education unit was connected to local schools, and the regional La Trobe University thing was also connected to sort of regional agricultural sort of groups. It was just astounding how relevant some of this university research is, and we'll be bringing you more of that here on Friday Magazine because I'm really interested in what I guess the field is called research translation, having a look what universities are doing and having a little chat about why it matters. I think it's really interesting to know what's going on where people are on the cusp of new information or analysing old information and making new insights. So that's something we like to do here on Eavesdrop on Ideas, Friday Magazine. We will be also having the regular segments of Monster Hunters, which is a monthly. We, unfortunately, we won't be having one in September because our lovely Dr. Evelyn will be away. So it will be coming back in October. So stay tuned. We'll be looking at monsters and a little bit of a sneak preview. Both monsters that are the evil twin. And another episode we're looking at doing is, you know, when plants go rogue, the plants that sort of turn on humans. Yeah, there's two of the episodes coming up on Monster Hunters. We're going to go out today with a track from, again, the B-sharps, and we are going to go play the track Take the A-Train, because we're off. See ya. May your advice be sound.

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1: Well, good morning, everyone, and welcome to 96.5 Inner FM. And you are now with Brian. Big thank you to Andy for her Friday magazine, and she had some great guests in there today. But stay tuned now because it is time for Shall We Dance?

Yes, well, welcome everyone to Shall We Dance on 96.5 Inner FM. I'm Brian Tidin, and in Shall We Dance, we're going to play some great music for you just to get you dancing around a little bit. Oh, we're going to have a whole mix of different types of dance music, mainly ballroom and some Latin music as well. Maybe a bit of country as well, I might play as well too. But if you do have any requests or any comment, send it in to me by text on 0456 965 965, or if you happen to be by your computer, you can send me an email, and you can send it anytime, and the email line is onair@innerfm.org.au. Shall We Dance also being replayed on Sundays. It's going out at 10 o'clock, but on Fridays, which is today, Friday, it's going out to you live. There's also podcasts available too of Shall We Dance, and many, many podcasts though are listed on the Inner FM website there, so have a look at all those podcasts, and Shall We Dance is among those ones as well too. On our dance program today, on our music program for dancing, we're going to start off with a little bit of line dancing, sequence dancing, or country line dancing if you like. So I know there's a lot of people out there who love just doing a bit of line dancing. We can also do the sequence one where it's with partner dancing as well, but I'll talk about that a little later. Tango, yeah, we'll follow up with some tango. That's a passionate dance. We're into the ballroom then with slow foxtrot. We've got Viennese waltz. We'll have rumba. Oh, it's a bit of Latin. Oh, it's a dance of love, you know, the rumba. Merengue, look, that is street Latin. We'll have slow waltz, and we're going to finish it off with some jive and some rock and roll. So a whole mix of different things for everyone there. And as said before, if you do have requests, send them in, and I'll find that music for you, or something very similar anyway, and I'll play it for you. All right, into a line dancing, a sequence dancing. Look, in the new vogue variety, there's various types of partner dancing with it, such as you can do evening three-step, gypsy tap, or even barn dance to these ones. How about this Dr. Hook with a Walk Right In? Go for it, the Doctor.

Oh, yeah. So that's Dr. Hook there with Walk Right In and Sit Right Down. You're on 96.5 Inner FM and the text line 0456 965 965. Good to hear from, it is Eliza out there. She says she's just joining in and tuning in. So good on you, Eliza. And so the text line, yep, 0456 965 965. All right, here's a little bit of country now. One Little Teardrop.

little bit of country there, and that was Tamara Rosanz with One A Little A Teardrop. T-Rex, yeah, okay. I love the boogie. Certainly do. I hope you do too.

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1: Hi, I'm Estelle. I'm 7 and I'm deaf. I can't really hear myself speak, but Mum says I sound really good.
2: 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When I brought Estelle home from hospital, I whispered into her tiny ears, "Welcome to your new home. I love you." Little did I know she couldn't hear me.
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6: 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Okay, let's continue with I've got a couple more tracks for doing some line dancing. It's a rock and roll by John Fogerty. He's from Creedence Clearwater Revival, but it's John Fogerty.

soothe me. Jimmy Barnes there, teaming up with his mate, Sam Moore. What a great track that one is. All right, going to move on now to a little bit of a different type of dance, and it is the tango. It's actually a very passionate dance, the tango, the way that you do it, of course, too. And the music as well, too. It's great music, so I'm going to start off with a bit of Perfidia. Oh, what a track.

Perfidia. What a great track for a bit of tango. Well, this next one, it is in French, Sous les étoiles, which means under the stars. DJ Eiffel. What a great name for a French track. Has to be French if it's DJ Eiffel.

Yes, Tango in the Park. And that one was by We Three. Before that was Soule Etoiles, DJ Eiffel French. It's in French, of course, Under the Stars. And Perfidia by the Ross Mitchell Band. You're 96.5 in our FM and Shall We Dance with Brian. And we had a phone call during all that by Cowboy Tex out there. And he is putting a request. And his football team won as well too. So congratulations to them. It's one of the local teams there, so well done. So he would like this one dedicated to himself, of course, Cowboy Tex, and to Tony. I Must Be Country. Colt Ford. Yeah.

yes, must be the country. That was Colt Ford and teaming up with someone called Dylan as well too. So, yeah, a couple of voices in there. But the main one was Colt Ford. Went out to Cowboy Tex and to Tony as well. All right, going to move into some slow foxtrot now. Look, this is a, it's known as, it's a very graceful type dance in the ballroom. If you can do it either freestyle, just move around as you want to, or you can do it in sequence style as well, such as in a New Vogue sequence style, and there's many type of slow foxtrot sequence dances, such as Barclay Blues or Carousel, a whole range of different ones there. So this one's called Blue. Yeah, for the Blues. Yeah, no, just called the Blue. Blues are playing, oh, I think, this weekend. Talking about AFL football at the moment. It's Blue. Just, there you go.

come closer. Forget all the others. It's nice to be like this, cheek to cheek, in the old-fashioned way. It's funny, but I have the feeling that we're dancing as our parents used to do.

Yes, you're on 96.5 in our FM. Shall we dance with Brian? And that was Charles Aznavour with The Old Fashioned Way. Dancing the Old Fashioned Way. Before that, Teresa Teng with A Drink Together. That was in Mandarin, by the way. And we had Blue. DJ Maxi had that one there. Well, I was at a group dance lesson just the other day or so, and it was interesting. We were doing this slow foxtrot, and it was on posture. And the dance teacher there said, this is the way you should hold your posture. She says, stomach's in. You don't let your belly sort of flop out. Your stomach should be in and your chest out. So what she had us do was to put our left hand on our stomach, push it in, and our other hand on our back, a little bit higher than the stomach, and to move that out. So that's the chest region, to move that out. And to imagine, though, that you had a piece of string that's on the top of your head that was pulling you up, you know, like the puppets. So we said, that really is the way that you should be in terms of your torso and head posture. And as your torso moves, the head follows it too. They're not independent. They just all move together. We spent probably about 10 minutes just standing like that trying to get that right. Oh, it was hard. But anyway, that's all a part of the fine-tuning of doing a slow foxtrot. Here's Jazzman by Beth Hart.

Beth Hart there with the Jazz Man, and you're at 96.5 Inner FM, Weekday Wellness. No, it's not Weekday Wellness at all. It is Shall We Dance with Brian. Weekday Wellness is the other one I do, but that's on Tuesdays. Today it's Friday though. All right, text line 0456 965 965. Bob's out there. Look, I'll respond to your request in just a little while. Bob, I've got to find it. But here's Moonshine. Fran Healy with Moonshine.

Yes, Moonshine by Fran Healy. You're on 96.5 NRFM. To Bob out there, look, I've got your request, and his request is Borrow My Boots, and it's by Tabby and Nilsson. So, Bob, this is going out to you. Borrow My Boots.

0: Yeah, borrow my boots. And there was Tammy Nielsen there and a whole range of other backup singers as well too. And that one went out to Bob. And yes, the text line 0456 965 965. Borrow my boots reminds me of the title, wasn't it? Nancy Sinatra. Nancy Sinatra's was These Boots Are Made for Walking. Bit similar, except that Nancy had her own boots. And these ones are Borrow My Boots. Anyway, let's take a few messages.
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0: And yes, you're on 96.5 Inner FM and Shall We Dance with Brian. Coming up after this, it is going to be Heartlands Radio, but it will be a pre-recorded show because Stephanie is overseas at the moment. She's in Ireland. Where else would you be? Because she runs an Irish-type program. So pre-recorded, so if you attempted to send in a text, perhaps do not at this stage, because otherwise she'll have a whole range of different text messages to catch up with when she comes back. So let's move in now to a different genre of dance, and it is the Viennese waltz. Yeah, look, this is a great dance. High energy too in the Viennese waltz. And what better way to kick it off with? That's Amore.

Yes, that's amore. Look, if you go to a lot of the Italian nightclubs and dances and so forth, they always will play that one because it always gets all the old mamas up there as well too, plus all the old guys there, and they all swing along to that one. That's amore. All right, here's Seven Rings.

Seven rings there. I want it. I got it. I see it. I like it. I want it. I got it. What a great track that one is. Oh, look, if you just tuned in, I've got one last track to go on Viennese Waltz, and then after that will be some rumba. Oh, I've got some street Latin with merengue and slow waltz, and then jive and rock and roll. So a whole range of different things there. But if you do have a request or any comment, the text line is 0456 965 965. All right, this is the last one I've got lined up here for a Viennese Waltz. It is Tightrope, and it comes from the movie called The Greatest Showman. Tightrope.

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9: Hello everyone, HG Nelson here with Roy Slaven. We're saluting the role played by all those volunteers who work in community broadcasting. Roy, they're tremendous people. They're fit, lively, with that hint of lewd that you'd want in a broadcaster. I've got my hat off. I've got my pants off. How are you seeing it today?
10: 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I'm a bit over the bonnet for them. 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And there was only one broadcaster, i.e. me. But I was volunteering. I was putting my hand up. Sure, it was a humble beginning, but it gave me a start.
9: Thanks very much for that, Roy. And all volunteers, stand up, pat yourself on the back, and be proud of your role in community broadcasting. And keep at it!
11: 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All right, Rumba, that's the next dance that we're going to be playing some music for, and it is known otherwise as the Dance of Love. Slower type music, and it's great for some intimate dancing. Amore Proibito by Italian Atmosphere.

Amore Proibito. You know, that was in Italian. Otherwise, if you translate that one to English, it's all about forbidden love by Italian Atmosphere. Here's one of my favourite singers coming up next. It's Caro Emerald, The Ghost of You.

cigarette. 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

is Teresa Teng there with a Mandarin track, but translated into Forget Him. All right, one last track on this, Historia de un Amor, The History of Love, The Story of Love, by, look, this is a strange name, Guadalupe Pineda. Let's have a listen.

0: Nice Spanish track there by Guadalupe Pineda. And she is a Mexican singer and considered one of Mexico's best artists in Latin. Guadalupe. Haven't heard that name much before, but I guess it's Mexican, isn't it? You're 96.5 in our FM, and let's take some messages, and then we'll be back. We're going to move into some street Latin. It's going to be the merengue. But let's have some messages first.
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0: And yes, it is 96.5 Inner FM and Shall We Dance with Brian. Oh, Cowboy Taxi rang up again and he says, how about another Colt Ford song? So I found something for him, and this one is Colt Ford teaming up with Jay Webb, and it's all about country. It's called Country AF. So going out to Cowboy Tex and also the Tony as well.

0: about you.
1: Yeah, I guess they got it now. Country AF. Didn't know what AF stand for, but it stood for American Freedom. That was Colt Ford and teaming up there with Jay Webb. Went out to a cowboy text and to Tony as well too. And a text line 0456 965 965 if you do have any requests or any comments. Otherwise, we're going to move into some street Latin, and it is the merengue. Merengue music is very, very similar to disco-type music because it is the regular bomp, bomp, bomp, bomp beat. So I'm going to play something called I Want to Break Free. This is actually a Queen track made by Queen or produced by Queen, but it is a different band that is doing this one, and they've designed it for the merengue. It's the Macquinaria band. They've interpreted I Want to Break Free. So let's have a listen to their interpretation, their version. I Want to Break Free.

Yes, that was I Want to Break Free by the Macronaria Band. And that was their version of that one, because the original one was by Queen, I Want to Break Free. And that was, for a merengue. It was written to do a merengue. Had a phone call in then, came from Cowboy Tex, and he corrected me on the last track that I played for him, which was by Colt Ford. He says, Country AF. AF stands for American Fashion, and I said it's American Freedom, but he says it's fashion. I just said I couldn't understand the American accent in that one, but Cowboy Tex knows all about it. So thank you, Cowboy, for that correction on that one. Well, text line 0456 965 965, and Carol's out there, and Carol has put in a request, so I'm going to play that just in a moment for you, Carol. And I just want to say thank you for your recipe on your fabulous cheesecake. She makes a great cheesecake, by the way. Yeah, good on you, Carol. All right, here it is. Where Do You Go To, My Lovely, by Peter Sarstedt. Back from the 60s, I think it was probably made him famous with this particular hit. I think he only had one after that, Frozen Orange Juice, but otherwise, this was his big one. Where Do You Go To, My Lovely? Peter Sarstedt, going out to Carol. It's a good track. I think you can do a Viennese waltz to this one.

Yes, that was Where Do You Go To My Lovely by Peter Sarsted, and went out to Carol. So good track, that one, Carol, and brings back a whole lot of memories as well too. I never did find out who Peter Sarsted was referring to about who was this person, my lovely, or the person, the girl in that song there. He wouldn't actually say, but you can just imagine who it might be. Anyway, look, we're going to get back into a bit of street Latin, and this one is for Merengue. It's called Volare by Maylan Caro.

And yes, there was Maylin Cairo with a Volare. And yes, you're on 96.5 Inner FM, and it is Shall We Dance with Brian. Our time now for a bit of slow waltz for all you lovers of a slow waltz, because we're going pretty fast with a lot of the music that we've been playing, some faster tracks there and faster dance styles, but let's slow it down with the slow waltz. Plaisir d'amour.

And yes, you're on 96.5 in FM. Plaisir d'amour. It's a classical French love song. You know, it was written in 1784 by Jean-Paul Ugedi Martini and still good enough to be played today. Oh, look, this next track I'm going to play for my old Italian mate called Tony. So, Tony, this one's for you. Carizza.

Oh, yes. That was called Coral Reefs. And you're on 96.5, you know, FM. But it looks like time's out now for Shall We Dance for this week. So thanks, everyone, for your company. Thanks for all those who sent in texts and those who rang as well, too, and those who are listening on the internet. So weekend's coming up. Enjoy the weekend. Look after yourselves and look out for others as well, too. I'll see you all next week. Let's go out with a little bit of Moon River.

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1: 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Today we've got an amazing lineup of guests that we're going to be interviewing on the show, as well as beautiful Irish tunes that I'm sure you'll enjoy as much as I've enjoyed putting them together. Cade Milafolcha, 100,000 welcomes. Wherever you're listening from today, you're so very welcome. There's something special about an Irish welcome. It's not just a greeting, it's a feeling. It's about warmth, belonging, and taking a moment to make people feel seen, included, and at home. And I hope you feel like that listening to the Heartlands Radio Show today.

What did they mean, ma'am, or what would you advise me do? Must my curderized tamale go in through time bothered what I do?

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Beware of an accident that happened of late. How poor Molly Bawn, how she met her fate.

0: You noble heroes of Paddy's nation, draw near a while until I relent of a conversation between three girls the other night had a great debate. There rose no rows nor no noisy voices, they spoke quite civil as I could see. They had rode down heroes from their three counties to know who'd boast of their history. There was one from Limerick and one from Kerry and another one from the County Clare. And those three girls sat down together, they could see all round them from everywhere. Miss Limerick spoke, saying, I am the oldest, you must excuse me to make so free. The Limerick people, they were never beaten, they fought out brave for you all to see. Miss Clare made answer, saying, you said that handsome, but now is my time for to begin. But for us in Clare, in the days past over, would e'er a bell in your church ring? We have O'Connell, a great liberator, at the present time trying to set us free. And while grass is growing and water flowing, he's here in Innes for the world to see. Miss Kerry, he blushed and she spoke quite hasty, is that my son you are speaking of? Sure we have O'Connell, that noble hero, from that grand old place they call Derrynon, where he got birth and good education until he was ready to meet the king. And in 29 he did blindfold them when the emancipation to us did bring. Miss Limerick spoke, saying, 'tis all a joke and 'tis not for quarrelling we sat down here. That man you're meaning, the great liberator, we have his statue as well as ye. We have brave Parnell and all his followers doing all they can for to set us free. I have 1 sixpence and we'll have 3 half ones and say no more about history.
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7: There I know a young man by the name of Mike Hogan. He's plaguing me out of my life. He have a big daughter named Bridget. He asked me to make her my wife. She stands 6 feet 4 in her stockings, and the likes you have never foreseen. So when I go to walk out beside her, my elbow just come to her knee. Patsy Machan, will you marry my daughter? Oh, Patsy Machan, it's my daughter you'll wed. 10 golden sovereigns down I will give you, a three-legged stool and a fine feather bed. St. Peter, St. Paul and St. Patrick, all the pictures that hang on the wall, I'll throw them all into the bargain if you marry my daughter at all. Now I'm married to big Bridget Hogan, she's mine for better or worse. I thought it's the blessing she brought me, it seemed to have changed to a curse. She bites me and kicks me and slams me, and my life she's pining away. My 6'4" beauty's a caution, and her father was worth whom he said, Patsy McCann, will you marry my daughter? Patsy McCann, it's my daughter you'll wed. 10 golden sovereigns down I will give you, a three-legged stool and a fine feather bed. St. Peter, St. Paul and St. Patrick, all the pictures that hang on the wall, I'll throw them all into the bargain if you'll marry my daughter at all.
0: Not lint bread, Captain O'Dwyer, you and your trusty men are hunted o'er the mountains and tracked into the glen. Sleep not, but watch and listen. Keep ready blade and ball, for the soldiers know your hiding place tonight in Wiley Mall. They searched the valley all that night and towards the dawn of day discovered where the outlawed and the dauntless rebel lay. Oh, around that little cottage they formed in a ring and called on Captain O'Dwyer, surrender to the king. Thus answered Captain O'Dwyer, into this house we came, unasked by those good people, they cannot be to blame. But let those helpless parents and children pass you through, and when they are placed in safety, then I'll tell you what we'll do. "'Tis done and said, bold O'Dwyer, now let this work begin. You are 100 outside and we're only 4 within. We have heard your hearty summons, and this is our reply. Oh, we're true united Irishmen, we'll fight until we die." Then burst the walls red lightning and poured a leaden hail. The hills around re-echoed and the thunder pealed again. And many a soldier falling, O'Dwyer saw with pride. But alas, one gallant comrade is wounded by his side. But still there's three remaining good battle for to do. Their arms are strong and steady, and their aim is quick and true. But hark what furious thou shouting the savage soldiers raise. Oh, the house is fired about their heads, the roof is in a blaze. Then higher every moment the lurid flames arose, and louder still the laughter and the cheering of the foes. When up spoke brave McAllister, the weak and wounded man, "I shall escape my comrades, and this will be your plan. Place in my hand the rifle and lie ye on the floor. I'll stand before the foemen and open wide the door. Oh, they'll pour into my bosom the fire of their rays, and when their guns are emptied in, dash through the man away." He stood before the foemen, revealed amidst the flames. Out of their level pieces a wish for volleys came. Up sprang the three survivors, for whom our hero died. Oh, but only Captain O'Dwyer got through the ranks outside.
8: A terrible tragedy happened in Kilrush in November 1946. Three young men from the town of Kilrush lost their lives in a boating accident. And sadly, their bodies were never found. But a ballad was written shortly afterwards by a man by the name of Kelly from Kilrush.
0: Oh, but only Captain O'Dwyer got through the ranks outside.
8: A terrible tragedy happened in Kilrush in November 1946. Three young men from the town of Kilrush lost their lives in a boating accident. And

a player. The other one was a young solicitor from this O'Shea Solicitors, and the other one was a son of a hardware shop there in town, Clancy's.

I have some pretty stories to tell you that are told by the moonlight alone. I will gather wildflowers from the daisies for to tie up my bonny brown hair, and when my love comes in the evening, he shall smile for to see.

0: stories to tell you that are told by the moonlight alone.
1: I hope you enjoyed those beautiful Irish tunes. As mentioned before, we've got a fantastic lineup for you today with another two guests on the show who will be interviewing as part of the Celtic Way podcast series. These conversations bring us into the lives of locals across Ireland, Scotland and Wales as they share their stories, their history and their culture and bring their heritage to life, helping us to connect with our own Celtic roots. Now we are here with our second guest in the studio today. Been really looking forward to meeting and interviewing John Rodden, who is in the studio with us now, who is, just an amazing community leader and advocate. John Rodden is a respected leader as well within the Irish-Australian community in Victoria, serving as president of the Irish-Australian Support and Resource Bureau. I was going to freestyle the introduction for you today, John, and say that you are a great singer and from Donegal and ask you to sing a few songs, but I thought I don't want to terrify you in case you don't know that I'm joking.
2: You would close the station down if I started to sing. Believe me.
1: Oh, terrible, terrible. As a volunteer-driven organisation, the IASRB, which stands for, again, Irish Australian Support and Resource Bureau, has been a pillar of support for Irish Australians since the early 1970s, offering friendship and practical assistance to people facing hardship, isolation, or the challenges of settling into life in Australia. And, so welcome, firstly, John. It's great to have you in the studio.
2: Thank you, Stephanie.
1: And it was really inspiring to hear about the work of your organisation. I came to the Christmas lunch last year and I actually didn't realise how much you guys do, particularly for older people in the community and really looking after them. So that was really beautiful to learn about that.
2: And there's a lot of older people about every area. There's a lot of Irish spread out everywhere in Melbourne. So.
1: Yeah, that's it. So just wanted to finish a bit of background here. You came out from Donegal when you were how old?
2: I was 21 when I came out to Australia.
1: 21 first. When you came out to Australia?
2: Yeah, and then I went out on a working holiday and I loved it so much. I went back home and applied to come back out permanently. And that took 6 years and I didn't just come back out then with a suitcase though, I came back out with a wife as well. So it was good times was ahead. And we never looked back since.
1: Oh, that's amazing. So you went back to Ireland, you met a wife, and then...
2: No, I actually met her out here in my working holiday.
1: Oh, amazing. Yeah. So you met her when you were out here, and then you went home, and
2: went
1: then you came...
2: back to London.
1: Okay.
2: We spent 11 years in London and then came out here.
1: Okay. So you came out here the first time, you met her, went back to Ireland. Back to London.
2: Yeah, and then just by chance bumped into her again.
1: Really?
2: Yeah.
1: Just by chance?
2: Yeah.
1: You bumped into her?
2: Pure bad luck, I'm telling you.
1: But again, when you're out in Australia?
2: No, in London.
1: Oh, in London?
2: In London.
1: That is amazing.
2: And then we got together and we're still together today.
1: Wow, that is such a cool story. Yeah. Meant to be.
2: Oh, it gets funnier than that because we have a photograph of her grandfather and my grandmother at the same wedding in America.
1: Oh, my goodness.
2: And they had a photograph in their house, or her uncle had it, and we have a summer photograph in our house.
1: That is unbelievable.
2: And we have one now out here.
1: That is unreal.
2: So just, like you say, just meant to be.
1: Wow, there is very much a God orchestrating things. That story is incredible. Wow. So, and you have children?
2: We have two, yes.
1: Two children. How old are they?
2: 21 and one will be 23 now in April.
1: Oh, beautiful. And what are they doing?
2: One of them's working as a dental assistant and the other one's at university.
1: Oh, amazing, amazing. So you came out here, you went back to London, you came out here again, and what were you doing then work-wise when you came back out here?
2: I started working off with, I had a brother out here, and I worked with him for about a year and a half, and then I set up myself doing bricklaying.
1: Doing bricklaying?
2: Yeah.
1: So I actually thought the last time I met you that you were doing the IASRB as president, as your full-time role, but it's actually a volunteer role.
2: It's a volunteer role, yes.
1: Yeah, so that's quite amazing. Can you share a bit about what that entails?
2: Well, it means when you're a volunteer, at least if you're getting paid, you turn off at 3 o'clock. But if you're volunteer, you're up. It could be 3 o'clock in the morning. You know, but there's a lot of work, but it is rewarding when you see somebody coming in with troubles, and you can spend 2 hours with them. You can spend 2 weeks with them, trying to get them back on track. You know, and when you see the outcome, and they walk away happy, it's a good feeling. So it's well worth it.
1: So can you paint a bit of a picture on, like, what types of issues can people come to the Bureau for, and how do they get helped? Is there a story that illustrates the type of help that you provide?
2: We don't actually provide the help. We provide the route to the help. So if you come in with anything at all, we'll work out how to sort it out, send you to the proper authorities that can help. And we help everybody, anybody that walks in the door. So community visits to hospitals, private homes, nursing homes, hostels, or even prisons. And there's IPCO in Ireland is a charity organisation set up, and they help, Irish Council for Prisoners Overseas. And they help the prisoners over here. They come over and check that their welfare's been all right, and there's mental health and everything's holding up. And they help the families at home as well, not just the prisoners, but the prisoners' families in Ireland. So that is a brilliant organisation, so we're involved with them. And we support and assist the elderly as well. That's why I got involved in the first place, a soft spot for the elderly, and liked hearing their stories. But we're going through a phase now that we want three-year plan. We're going to organise, try to get all the young ones involved. So hopefully that gets up and running.
1: That's incredible. Just Catherine Clements that you just met, who we just interviewed on the radio show, the singer sessions that she does once a month at the Clifton Hill Pub, when I was there just Wednesday gone, I couldn't stop thinking about how fantastic it would be if those guys went to retirement villages and nursing homes and played their music there. That would just bring so much life to those places, and imagine how much people would love it.
2: It's funny you say that. We had a couple of lads come out from Belfast. Their daughter lives here, and she's involved with another radio programme, 3ZZZ. And they come down, whether it could be here for 2-3 months, they come down every Tuesday to play for the elderly.
1: Wow.
2: And just to get the tram down, you know, it could be an hour and a half travel for them each way. And they come down and they just see the good it does.
1: Mm,
2: and it cheers everybody up so much.
1: Yeah,
2: so
1: yeah.
2: It would be a good thing to go around all the homes and that.
1: It'd be great to, have a conversation with Catherine around that, because the thought wouldn't leave me. I nearly called her afterwards, but we finished at 10:30, saying, you got to go and get into nursing homes with that music. Yeah. But your organisation works across lots of nursing homes, don't
2: yes,
1: you?
2: Yes, we.
1: And home care?
2: Yeah. And we do a lot of outreach. So it's all to do with just making sure they're okay, you know, and just hearing that Irish voice, you know, the familiarness of it.
1: Mm.
2: You know, and you find once you start going to visit them, sometimes they don't want you at the start. They're not comfortable.
1: Mm.
2: But then within a couple of weeks, they're waiting on you.
1: Yeah, how beautiful.
2: Sitting idle waiting on you to come in.
1: Oh, how beautiful.
2: Yeah, it's...
1: And, because it's the Irish-Australian Support and Resource Source Bureau, does that mean that they're all sort of Irish descendants that you look after, or is it open to Australians as well?
2: It's Irish descendants.
1: Irish descendants. Yeah. So say if you're second or third, fourth, fifth generation.
2: You'll be all right, Steph.
1: Yeah? Okay.
2: We'll come knocking on your door someday.
1: I hope you're still around when I'm sort of 90 or 100, or I hope I'm never in But yeah, because I think...
2: Unfortunately, the people that come in our door needs help, so that's not the part you want to be in.
1: Exactly, yeah.
2: Unless you come in as a volunteer.
1: Yeah, exactly. Wow, so that is... A few things crossed my mind as you were talking. One, which is completely random and off topic, but as you mentioned prisons, I just had this memory of meeting two people that ran different prisons around Ireland, my last trip in Ireland, and I was in this tiny little pub in Belfast, and they were, one ran the Wicklow jail and the other one ran one in Cork, but he sort of overseed all of the prisons in Ireland. And just hearing. And then later on that trip, I met a guy who actually supplies like netting for different purposes, and they'd asked him to do all the netting for the prisons because the people were sort of flying drones over the prison and dropping in the drugs and things. And I was like, that is so creative. And then the friend that I was talking to that does all the netting, he was saying they have to go back like once a month because they've now got drones that can drop a little flame and burn a hole through the netting and then they can drop it down. And I just thought that is so funny because it sort of like captures that like real cheekiness of the Irish.
2: Listen, believe you me, if there's a rule to be broken, that they'll break it.
1: That's, you know, on that's an extreme level, but that's what I love.
2: That'll be going on everywhere in the world, not just in Ireland.
1: I do love that about Irish culture, though. It's sort of people above rules, and where it's not hurting anybody, or when it's, you know, they do very much, they're very human-centred.
2: Yeah, well, we have a saying, rules are meant to be broken. So when it's for a good reason, it's...
1: So good. So, just getting back to the Bureau, can you just share a bit about the other offerings for people? Like, what would your day-to-day sort of main business be?
2: The day-to-day, listen, I'll be honest with you, the day-to-day running is, could change every day. It depends. Somebody could come in with a different issue at any time of the day and you could spend 3 or 4 hours with them, and that just sets your whole program back because the door's open. You can come in there at any time. But we assist with people to settle in Melbourne and give accommodation advice, which is badly needed now at the minute. The passports, funeral arrangements, what else? Social services, welfare services, Irish pensions. If you're entitled to an Irish pension, they'll help you fill out the forms and all that.
1: That's so helpful for people, isn't it? Because that red tape stuff can push people over the edge.
2: Especially when you're elderly at that age, getting a pension.
1: Yeah.
2: You know, and some of them never use the internet.
1: And I love the mission to offer respect, friendship and practical assistance to people in times of need, distress or transition. That's really beautiful.
2: Yeah, that's well worded, all right.
1: Mm. So, in terms of funding, where do you get funding from and do you need more of it at the moment?
2: We always need more funding. Because we get a lot of funding from the Irish government, so I'd like to give the Department of Foreign Affairs the Immigrant Support Programme. They support us quite valuable with a lot of money to help us keep going, and that pays the staff. There's two staff wages, an outreach worker and a coordinator. So that helps pay them. Without that funding, we just would not be able to keep going. There's no question there.
1: Mm.
2: So a big shout out to the Immigrant Support Programme in Ireland.
1: Yeah. Yeah, oh, that's amazing. And do you get much support from here, the Australian community?
2: Yeah, we do. We get the Victorian Multicultural Commission. They give us a grant as well. The City of Darwin. There is other grants, available that you can apply for and receive. So the only thing about the grants is when you get a grant, you have to stick to what you applied for.
1: Mm.
2: Some other emergency might come up, but you cannot use that money for that other emergency. Mm. You have to...
1: Mm.
2: So they're very strict and regulated.
1: Yeah, it can be a challenge when you're working with humans and different things pop up and it doesn't always go to plan.
2: Never does, but like I say, you work best when you're under pressure, so work things out.
1: Yeah, oh, amazing. And you mentioned previously that you've got a van or you've got a bus that you can take people on excursions, or you've done past excursions to Bendigo, Ballarat.
2: Yeah, we hire a bus and just drive it down and... Well, I was driving it 1 year down to Bendigo, I think it was, and I missed the turn off. So I started going down this little dirt road, and this dirt road never ended for about 5 kilometres. It seemed like 20 kilometres, but because you had to go so slow, there were potholes the size of the wheels.
1: Wow.
2: So it was an interesting journey.
1: Yeah, oh wow.
2: But we made it down there eventually, so.
1: Yeah, I'm sure your humour sort of smoothed it over for the people. Oh, amazing.
2: Oh, they loved it, so they did.
1: Oh, that's so good.
2: And that was just all elderly people for a day out.
1: Oh, how beautiful. And you did it. Were you the guide as well? Did you give them a bit of information?
2: No, we have a guide down there, organised, and he got on the bus and he...
1: Oh, how brilliant.
2: He actually give us a big load of potatoes then to leave with.
1: Unreal. It's not a proper day trip if you don't have a bag of potatoes.
2: No, so I had to share them out there when I got back to Melbourne. And I was just putting my hands into the bag. It took me about 2 weeks to get the blackness off my hands.
1: Oh, my
2: goodness.
1: From
2: the soil down there.
1: Wow.
2: I just couldn't scrub off.
1: Oh, wow. So wow. And we're back in the studio here with our second guest for today, John Rodden. And we've just heard some very exciting news in the ad break that actually we're going to do a bit of a launch live on air. So, John, would you like to reveal what that launch is?
2: We are no longer the Irish Australian Support and Resource Bureau. We are now the Irish Support Victoria. So that's ISA, or ISV, sorry. ISV, Irish Support Victoria, we're going to be called from now on. And I know probably myself as well, I'll still be calling it the Bureau for years to come, but it'll take a while for the name to adjust.
1: Mm.
2: But hopefully it's a lot easier to say.
1: That's amazing. And when have you been running since? When were you established?
2: Established?
1: The Bureau. When was the Bureau established?
2: Probably about 1970s.
1: Okay, so it's been going for a long time.
2: Yeah. Oh, yes.
1: So it's a big thing to change a name because people get to know something as a certain name, but
2: well,
1: it's...
2: this is not the first time it's changed.
1: Okay.
2: No, it used to be called the Welfare Bureau.
1: Okay.
2: But there was people coming in thinking that meant you were giving handouts for money instead of well-being.
1: Okay.
2: They were saying welfare. And one lad actually came in one time and says, is this where you get the free flights to Ireland?
1: Oh, wow. Geez, that'd be good.
2: And the woman behind the desk says, did you see that big long queue outside the door? And he goes, no. He says, well, if we were giving out free flights, there'd be a long queue. We're the Irish Support Victoria from now on, yeah.
1: Okay, amazing. And for those of you who might have just tuned in and missed the first bit of this interview, we're interviewing John Rodden from the Irish Australian Support and Resource Bureau, which has just renamed itself this week to Irish Support Victoria. And Irish Support Victoria do one-on-one support for those experiencing hardship, trauma and isolation. They give assistance with housing, paperwork, legal and health referrals, outreach services including visits to homes, hospitals or nursing facilities, and community programs like weekly lunches, social events, card groups, quilting and family activities that foster connection and wellbeing. So beyond the practical support, this amazing organisation is a social hub welcoming Irish Australians of all ages to share friendship, culture and camaraderie and to help people thrive in their new communities. I really feel like that is just the care and the kindness of the Irish here in Australia to even have something like this that exists and cares for people. So, really admire what you do, John, and what your team does.
2: The team is brilliant at the moment.
1: Is it?
2: Yeah.
1: You've got a great team.
2: Good, yeah.
1: That makes a difference, doesn't it?
2: Makes it so much easier, yes.
1: Mm.
2: You know, and when everything runs smoothly, you know, like somebody said to me one time, it's a lot of hard work to make things look easy.
1: Mm.
2: And that's no truer saying than that.
1: Amazing. Is there anyone that you personally would love to give a shout out to? I'm sure there's just so many, and it's a bit of a risky question even asking because all of the names, but is there anyone that you'd love to just give a special shout out to, has been generous and kind, and can you tell how they supported you?
2: Well, first of all, I'd like to thank the whole committee. They have been outstanding this year. And McNamara and company, they do all our finances pro bono. So a big shout out to Liam McNamara. Natoli Lawyers keep us in line. The City of Darwin. Nigel from Lonigan and Ravens, the funeral parlour. There's probably a lot more. So Boyle Plumbing for helping fix the roof. You know, the whole community gets together and helps us. So it's a big shout out to the whole community, really.
1: Mm.
2: You know, I shouldn't be naming any people individual because then other people say you didn't name us.
1: Yeah, that's right. That's right. Yeah.
2: At the end of the day, it's the whole community. Yeah.
1: Yeah. You know, people talk about workplace culture and all that sort of thing, but the collaboration and the support that I've seen in Irish organisations here have been really, really inspiring, the way Irish people get behind each other and really support good work that's happening in the community. And it's definitely the way I've experienced Ireland as well, just, you know, being around people, that Irish hospitality and spirit of generosity. So,
2: And I'd like to thank Coltus and Gaelic Park and the Celtic Club. They all support us. So, you know, it's great to have them behind us.
1: Mm. Yeah. And just to give the audience an idea, those listeners, an idea of how big the organisation is, like how many people would you be serving a year, for example, in different capacities?
2: We could have up to 100 to 120 people at any one time, you know, going through outreach.
1: That's a lot.
2: And that's all over Victoria, from one side of it to the other.
1: Mm.
2: Predominantly it's Melbourne, the suburbs of Melbourne, where the biggest community is, but you do get some, like, it's quite far away.
1: Mm. Can you tell a story of, you know, just, I'm sure there's been many, but just a moment that's really touched you and made you feel like, you know, all the hours and energy that, and, you know, the life that you've poured into this role has been, all worthwhile?
2: We had a young teacher out here, and she went to do her original work, and she got putting up skylights or solar panels on roofs, and she fell through a skylight. She broke her back, damaged her legs, arms. Basically, she was in a brace for 6 months, maybe a bit longer. And we had to help her out because she was doing her extra 3 months to get to stay another year. That stopped. So therefore, while she was lying in the hospital bed, her visa ran out. You know, just there was so much. Everywhere she went, she had a closed door. So it was a long, long process, probably about a year. But we eventually helped her enough that she got back to work, and she's back here working now again. And she's self-sufficient, so, which is good.
1: Mm.
2: But she was in a bad way for a long time.
1: Mm.
2: Yeah, and that was only a young woman, like in her early, mid-20s.
1: Mm-hmm.
2: So that is one of them. There's loads of cases, though. There's loads of them. And a lot of them's confidential, too. So everything we do is confidential.
1: Oh, that's amazing.
2: So unless we get the permission to talk about it, we can't tell. So even some people on the committee, the person you're dealing with doesn't want the other people on the committee knowing about it. But we have to keep notes on it. And and they're aware of that.
1: Mm.
2: Just to prove to the Irish government we are doing stuff.
1: Mm.
2: Basically, if nothing else.
1: What an incredible service to the community. So you were saying before that you didn't listen to a single Irish song before you came out to Australia, but then you developed a bit of a nostalgia or a love for Irish music.
2: Well, I'm not sure yet, but I do enjoy it now, to be honest with you. We used to call it diddly day music, and it wasn't my cup of tea when I was younger. So I don't know what happened. I must have got a bag on the head or something.
1: Do you have any favourites? What would be your top two, three?
2: No favourites.
1: You just love it all?
2: I just listen to anything now.
1: Yeah. Oh, how amazing.
2: But it has to be turned up quite loud because the hearing's starting to go.
1: Oh, no. Oh, no, you're not even that on in age.
2: Yeah.
1: Oh, so just really love, you're a Donegal man and... you know, in Ireland, they often say, like, the friendliest people on earth come from Donegal. So that's a pretty big, you know, claim to
2: that
1: live up to.
2: That's a big claim, all right. I've known a few that's not been too friendly towards me too.
1: Oh, so. Don't say that. You're going to ruin the reputation.
2: Yeah.
1: Just love for you to share a bit about Donegal and, you know, if I run tours, obviously, and people come over and we visit the Donegal Dogue Famine Village, and we visit some, like, the landscapes are just so breathtaking over there, and people just absolutely love it. And a relative of mine lives in Buncrana, and we go there for an Irish lunch and tea and scones, jam and cream, and an Irish whiskey and Bailey's, you know, Irish hot chocolate. Like, she was just so generous in her hospitality, anything anyone wanted. She had, like, 3 cakes after lunch, and it was like we were just so full. I really do believe that Donegal people are friendly, but can you give us a bit of an overview or a summary for someone that hasn't been to Donegal, doesn't know anything about it, and where they must go?
2: Well, Donegal's not like it used to be. Like, the Americans used to portray us as a little backward country, and little thatch cottages and all this. That's no more. I go back home now and it's unbelievable. The top of the range, everything. We're even behind here. Like, Ireland's way ahead and building houses and all that, you know. But there's loads of places to see. Yeah, like I said, because we were kind of stuck up in the north on our own, we had to improvise, and they set up a lot of tourist attractions. And I'll name a few now. We've got the Wild Atlantic Way. That's one of the amazing ones. But you'll be doing that on the bus tour, anyway, I presume. So Fannad Lighthouse, that's another excellent. The views are stunning. And then you've got the beaches, some of the best beaches in the world, Downing, Port de Blas, Doe, or Bundoran Beach, you know. You've got the Doe Famine Village, as you've mentioned. Glenveagh Castle's another great one. The walks around it are amazing. That's a day tour as well, or half a day. And there's a big restaurant there as well. There's Donegal Railway Heritage Museum. And Donegal Castle is only a few minutes away. I think it's 5 or 6 minutes drive away. So as you can see, when I go back to Donegal, I can't go anywhere else in Ireland because there's that much happening in Donegal. They've got Malin Head, Glenconkill Folk Village. You've got Errigal, the mountain to climb, and Muckish. You've got Wild Ireland. That's just amazing too. That's another half-day visit. They've got introducing wolves back to Ireland, bears, all the natural things were there 1,000 years ago. But the best one, I think, now is in Ballyshannon. They've got a cuddle the cow. So you can walk up to a cow and give it a cuddle. Now, I grew up on a farm, and cuddling a cow was not a thing you done. So, but it's some of the therapy for the cow, for the animals. It's a therapy park. So it's I've only heard of that recently, so I must look into. I went back there last year. Last Christmas, everything was closed down with the weather. Frost was -6. So me or my son, we couldn't go to visit it. With all these plans, we couldn't see it. Couldn't see anything. Obviously, it wasn't safe. But there is, out in Termon, there's a sword and a rock. It came up overnight. And there's, I don't know whether it's a holy thing or what it is, but you can drive it. It's just beside the main road going between Termon and Chrysler. And it's just a big sword. Somebody put a sword into a rock and nobody can get at it to pull it out or anything. So I don't know. But Donegal is wonderful. There's no doubt about it. The scenery is second to none, I reckon. Some people say Kerry's is nice. I don't think so. There couldn't be two places like that in Ireland. Such a small place.
1: Unreal. So if that doesn't make you want to visit Donegal, I'm not sure what will, but it's absolutely stunning. Such a unique part of the world that it would be so sad to leave this earth and not have visited Donegal. So thank you. Thanks so much, John, for joining us and sharing a bit about your hometown. Where exactly are you from in Donegal?
2: A place called Kilmacrennan.
1: Okay.
2: Just about 7 miles outside Letterkenny.
1: Yeah. Oh, beautiful. Yeah. Unreal. We stay in Letterkenny at Dillon's Hotel. You'd probably be familiar with that one.
2: I do. First, my cousin owns it.
1: Really?
2: Yeah.
1: From Who's Belfast. Your cousin?
2: Gallagher's.
1: The Gallagher's. Okay. Because it's, they might have been taken over by the McKeever Group.
2: Oh.
1: The family.
2: It's actually Friel's on that one.
1: Okay. Yeah. Yeah. So the McKeever Group, they are a family run hotel business, and they've been sort of taking a few that they're so good to deal with, and they have that feel of that real Irish hospitality in their hotel.
2: Maybe they've sold it on, then.
1: So,
2: I don't know.
1: So they own Dillon's now, and yeah, 5 or 6 others up north, and they just the staff are so friendly. You get the real Irish welcome.
2: Dillon's used to be a shop.
1: Did it?
2: A grocery shop.
1: Yeah.
2: Yes.
1: Oh,
2: that's
1: nice. Yeah.
2: Where they must have had to keep the name when they sold it.
1: Yeah.
2: Because the Dillon's was the family that owned the shop.
1: Yeah. Oh, amazing. Yeah. So good. Well, thanks so much today, John, for just sharing all that. And it's amazing work that you guys are doing at the Irish Support Victoria now. We've just launched the new name, Live On Air. So, yeah, if anyone is interested in supporting that organisation, please feel free to look it up. What's the website, John?
2: Well, see, the website's not set up yet because we just changed the name over with ACNC. So we're in the process of that, but the phone number is 9482-3865.
1: Okay, beautiful. Can you say that one more time?
2: 9482-3865.
1: Awesome. What an incredible organisation. Thanks again so much, John.
2: Well, thank you for having me.
1: For being on the show. It's just amazing to hear about those sorts of organisations out there in the community doing incredible work to look after people, which I think, you know, that just makes the world a better place and people to have a better quality of life, especially when you're older. So just really amazing to hear about that. We're just about to... got 10 minutes left on the show, just under, and there's a few more beautiful songs that have been requested. So we're going to go now to Homebird, that is sung by John. How do you pronounce that Irish name? Is it A-A-O-I-F-E Scott?
2: Aoife.
1: Aoife, thank God you're here. Aoife Scott. So we're going to listen to Homebird from Aoife Scott. And so many Irish names are just so interesting. No idea how to pronounce them unless you're Irish and you've grown up learning Irish at school, which everyone who has been in Ireland needed to do, didn't they, to pass school. So we're going to listen to Homebird from Aoife.
2: Yeah.
1: Aoife Scott. And then come back and end the show. But just before we do that, John, a theme today on the Heartlands Radio Show has been St. Patrick, because we've got St. Patrick's Day coming up on the 17th.
2: Not long away.
1: Not long away, and there's a few other festivals that surround it as well, which we've spoken about. One is the Melbourne Celtic Festival at the Mission to Seafarers. The other one, and that's on St. Patrick's Day itself, and amazing musicians. Catherine Clements, who we had on earlier, is going to be playing there, and so is Cora Brown that we had on last week. And then we've got the 22nd, which is the Edinburgh Gardens, and you probably know a bit more about that. Do you want to share a bit more about that particular festival?
2: Yeah, Edinburgh Gardens is all organised by volunteers as well, and they do an amazing amount of work just to get it going, up and run, and to keep it running. You don't realise how hard these things are. So it's a family day event, and there's a lot of people advertising. There's wares there, but there's loads of food trucks, ice cream trucks. Last year we were rained out for a while and then just got better then, but I thought it was going to be called off, but it was lucky enough it wasn't. They do tug of war, they do games, they have a big tent for kids, face painting, the usual crowd, and loads of singers. And
1: there's
2: a raffle in for a trip to Ireland.
1: Unreal.
2: So a raffle prize from Emerald Travel.
1: Oh, amazing. Yeah, so we're going to have Chris, who works at Emerald Travel, on the radio show in a couple of weeks. And the third festival is the 29th of March. We have the Highland Games Festival, which is celebrating the Celtic cultures. We've got lots of Scottish stalls there with clan associations, a lot of bagpipers, just a really, really awesome day out marooned away for the Melbourne Highland Games. So be sure to look that one up too.
2: You have another one in St Kilda, another Irish one.
1: That's right, that's for the young ones.
2: That's the week before.
1: And what date is that one, do you know?
2: That's on the Saturday and the Sunday.
1: Okay. So that would be, around, because I think the 17th falls on a...
2: Tuesday, is it?
1: This year, let me just see. The 17th is a Tuesday, so that would probably be the 21st, 22nd, or the weekend before. You said 14th, 15th.
2: The weekend before, yeah.
1: Okay, so the 14th, 15th, there's another St Kilda festival celebrating, and that would be just loaded with the Irish.
2: They have a family day the first day, and the second day is for.
1: Yeah.
2: I think that's the way it works.
1: Okay, amazing. All right, well, thank you so much, John. It was an absolute privilege to have you on the radio show today and, really grateful and well done again on the work that you do.
2: Well, thank you.
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Oh, before you go, what lies in store for you? So take my advice and think twice ere you join McAlpine's crew. From Dunleary Quay I sailed away, all in the month of June. The boat she sped and Holyhead came in my view quite soon. To Camden Town I then went down, employment to pursue, to carry bricks and mortar mix, all in McAlpine's crew. Some digs to find my course did wind, ere night time it drew near. But as I read each notice said, no culture is wanted here. How could they know that to Mayo I had lately bade adieu, and that in the crown of high renown I had joined McAlpine's crew? Some time had passed, and in at last a cockney took me in. The grub was bad, but I was glad, so I did not raise it in. The mate was tough, but good enough for lads like me and you, who had sailed from home and crossed the foam to join McAlpine's crew. In hail and snow to work I'd go all the days that God did send, to earn a bob and keep my job on which I did depend, until at length it broke my strength, bad health did follow too. A lonely man lying in a sen far from McAlpine's crew. A year has passed, and now at last I am back home once more. Thank God I'm well, the truth to tell, and much wiser than before. Oh, Camden Town, on you I frown, no wonder that I do. So in God's green land, I'll take my stand and forget McAlpine's crew.

0: Captain Mary Chattery is the cause of all my misery. The reason I'm not now the boy I used to be. She beat the world over that we read about in history, and half the countryside is a dress of her and me. Travel island up and down, hill, village, valley, vale and town, more fairer than the calling down you're looking for in vain. I would rather live in poverty with little Mary Chattery than an emperor without her over Germany or Spain.
1: Man, you're
0: it was at the dance at Dermody's when first I caught a sight of her and heard her sing the dream bout as tears came from me eyes. And ever since the blessed hour I am dreaming day and night of her, and the devil wins I see for tosses from bedtime till I rise. Yeah, tastes like the rose in June, songs like the lark in tune. Working, resting, night and noon, she never leaves my mind. Until seen by my cabin side, since little Mary Chattery, till little is her happiness, I'm sure I'll ever find.
1: A man, nothing.
0: Take all the world today, both kin and care away. Shift and toss and part and sea, or tell some frozen dawn. Leave me an orphan there, but leave me Mary Chattery. We never would be lonely with the two of us, the Lord.
1: Now there was a woman in this town, that's so to you I tell. She loves her husband dearly and another twice as well. With me right, laddie, with me right, laddie, with me right, laddie, and the blind man he could see. Now she went into a doctor's shop, some medicines for the blind. She doth the lovely doctor, what good on my husband blind? With me right, laddie, with me right, laddie, with me right, laddie, and that blind man he could see. Now yes, for him some marrow bones mixed them one and all, and before he has the last one took, he will not see you at all. With me right, laddie, with me right, laddie, with me right, laddie, and that blind man he could see. She got for him some marrow bones, she mixed them one and all, before he had the last one took, he would not see the wall. With me right, laddie, with me right, laddie, with me right, laddie, and that blind man he could see. She got for him a sack bag, she led him along the floor, and she laid him there for three long months, he'd better grow out the door. With me right, laddie, with me right, laddie, with me right, laddie, and the blind man he could see. She Nancy, love me Nancy, now as I am blind, and here I will not stay, I'd rather go and drown myself, I only know the way. With me right, laddie, with me right, laddie, with me right, laddie, and that blind man he could see. She Patsy, lovely Patsy, now as you are blind, and here you will not stay, I'll take you by the hand and I'll show you the way. With me right, laddie, with me right, laddie, with me right, laddie, and that blind man he could see. She took him by the hand, she brought him away, she brought him through the riverside, parts the throw him away. With me right, laddie, with me right, laddie, with me right, laddie, and that blind man he could see. She Patsy, lovely Patsy, now you're standing at the brink. She said, if you want to buy all myself until you show me in. With me right, laddie, with me right, laddie, with me right, laddie, and the blind man he could see. Now she moved back a step or two, for she shut him in. And he moved aside so cunningly, and sure she tumbled in. With me right, laddie, with me right, laddie, with me right, laddie, and the blind man he could see. She Patsy, lovely Patsy, are you leaving me behind? She Nancy, lovely Nancy, don't you know that I am blind? With me right, laddie, with me right, laddie, with me right, laddie, and the blind man he could see. She was paddling Robin thither, she was dipping up and down. He put his stick up to her back and he shoved her further out. With me right, laddie, and the blind man he could see. He had pleasure to my company, likewise my comic song. But hadn't he the look who got his stick, it was so wrong. With me right.

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0: I found you at the foot of the sweet Palau.
1: I stood on the bridge of a cold, frosty morning. My mind was at ease and my thoughts far away, when a bunch of old cows down from Scariff came marching. They were off to make half meal above on Ross Cray. They were led by a Kerry whose bones were projecting. Her eyes, they were dim, but she seen better days. 'Tis little she thought when she was calved in Loch Mountain, she'd be off to make half meal above on Ross Cray. When I was a yearling on the green hills of Flagmount, everywhere I went, 'twas I got the sway. Now I am old and look what with scorn, and tomorrow I'll make half meal above on Ross Cray. 'Tis well I remember the Bodyke evictions, when we kicked the old sheriff right out of the way. The peelers all ran when we charged them at Fakey, and tomorrow we'll charge them above on Ross Cray. The times, they are changed, and so is the people. The drovers lying dead under the clay. The trains and the lorries pulling out to the station. They're off to make a

0: ever driven to the station, though sad and rejected, they were told to move on and make no delay. When up spoke the soul Kerry, saying, "Don't be downhearted, but cock up your tails and three cheers for Ross Gray." "Ah, you're telling the truth," says an old cow from Galway. "If you live long enough, you'll find this won't pay. Let's all join the union, stand shoulder to shoulder, and refuse to make half meal above an Ross Gray."
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0: as I claim your attention, I'll sing you a sporting fine song. 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At fair days in Kinmare and Kilgarvan, sure nothing could part as my dear. He used to be praising his daughters, saying they were handsome and calm. But how queer and severe he turned after when Morshin went to Bunan. 'Tis often in the evening I rambled, bound for the west I was prone. You could see me both racing and prancing, though very much being wanting at home. 'Tis many the garden I trampled, and fences I knocked in, dear man. But I gave up all my palaver with Yankees since Morshin went to Bunan.
1: You're tipping the whiskey for a row or a ruction or murder. The boys, they're strong and hearty, and I'll tell you before I'll go further about Mrs. McLaughlin's party. Well, the floor, Peter O'Doherty, shake your leg, Biddy McCarty. Dance to your party, you devils, at Mrs. McLaughlin's party. For a week or two I was preparing myself and style for to shank it. I put a new piece in my coat with a strip I cut off of the blanket. I turned the corduroy breeches I borrowed from Feenan McCarty, and I put a new piece in the seat for to cut a good shine at the party. Jim Fagan struck up for a reel, he jigged it in everyone's corns, and a trial for to stop him was worse than to catch him a bull by the horns. He tore any Hegarty's chins, tore the skirt of Ellie O'Flaherty, and exposed the dear creature's fat limbs to all the gay boys of the party. Well, the floor, Peter O'Doherty, shake your leg, Biddy McCarty. Dance to your partner, ye devils, at Mrs. McLaughlin's party. While they were dancing and singing, Tom Cassidy burst the door in, sir, and the ducks and the geese and the pigs came flying in the floor, sir. The old sow, she set up a grunting, the girls, they laughed strong and hearty, and the pig volunteered down the middle of Mrs. McLaughlin's party. The party, it came to an ending, the fiddler fell drunk on the table. We carried him home in a shutter, we tore off at the door of the stable. We had an elegant fight on the road with the faction from Ballykillarty, and I'm damned if I hadn't to pay for the frolic we had at the party.
2: Oh, then Mrs. McGrath's stallion says, I will make a soldier of your son Ted with a scarlet coat and a big straw hat. Mrs. McGrath, wouldn't you like that with my tura-yura? Fal-yura-la, tura-yura-yura-yura-yura, with my tura-yura, fal-yura-la, tura-yura-yura-yura-yura. With a big straw hat and a scarlet coat, she bid him goodbye at the door of the boat. Send Teddy Agra, won't you come back to me? And I'll fight all the Russians and the Queen and Mary with my tura-yura. Fal-yura-la, tura-yura-yura-yura-yura, with my tura-yura. Fal-yura-la, tura-yura-yura-yura-yura. And Mrs. McGrath lived near the seashore, With a space of 7 long years or more, and she spied his ship coming in one day. Then here comes Teddy Clear, with my tura-yura, fal-yura-la, tura-yura-yura-yura-yura, with my tura-yura, fal-yura-la, tura-yura-yura-yura-yura. And Teddy landed without any legs, instead of them he had 2 wooden pegs. And after a dozen of kisses or two, she shouts out, Teddy, is that you, with my tura-yura, fal-yura-la, tura-yura-yura-yura-yura, with my tura-yura, fal-yura-la, tura-yura-yura-yura-yura. And why you drum car, why you blind, when you left your 2 fine legs behind, with a cannon ball in a port of May, swept my legs to my arse away, with my tura-yura, fal-yura-la, tura-yura-yura-yura-yura. Oh, the mighty war I will proclaim against the king and the queen of Spain, and I'll make the Kaiser rule the day. They swept my Teddy's legs away with my tura-yura, fal-yura-la, tura-yura-yura-yura-yura.
3: As we draw today's show to a close, I want to leave you with one of the most beautiful, timeless pieces of Irish wisdom, the blessing that has travelled through generations. It goes like this: may the road rise to meet you, may the wind be always at your back, may the sun shine warm upon your face, the rains fall soft upon your fields, and until we meet again, may God hold you in the palm of his hand. This is far more than a nice sentiment. For hundreds of years in Ireland, blessings like this were spoken aloud, passed from person to person, hand to hand, heart to heart. Families would recite them when someone set off on a journey, when young couples married, or when a neighbour moved into a new home. I remember this being on my granny's kitchen on a plaque. Sometimes in small villages, you'd hear a blessing whispered across the green or spoken over a child heading off to school or work in the fields. It was the way communities carried care, protection, and hope for one another. The first line, "May the road rise to meet you," paints such a simple yet profound picture. It is the road itself lifting to help you along, guiding your steps forward. And don't we all need that sometimes? And then the wind at your back, pushing you gently, helping you along when life feels heavy. The sun shining on your face, the rain nourishing your fields. Every part of it reflects the balance of life, the joys and the challenges, and the wish that both your work and your rest are met with ease and grace. And of course, the final line, "May God hold you in the palm of his hand," reminds us that we are never truly alone. Whether we feel it or not, there is a care and a protection surrounding us. In Ireland, these words were spoken slowly with intention. Sometimes a hand would rest lightly on your shoulder, eyes would meet, and the pause would follow the blessing, as if to let it sink in deep into your heart. People felt it as much as they heard it. And isn't that what makes life and Irish blessings so special? They are about connection, connection to the land, to your family, to community, and to those who come before you. It's about taking a moment to see and acknowledge each other, to speak love and hope aloud, to lift one another with words that carry meaning. So today, wherever you are listening from, whether you're at home, in the car, quietly enjoying a cup of tea, or moving through your day, I want you to feel this blessing as if it were being spoken just for you. Imagine it like it's a gentle hand on your shoulder, a warm light surrounding you, a whisper of hope and care from generations of Ireland who've passed it down. Feel it, hold it, and know that in this moment you are seen, you are valued, and you are loved. And as we close, I offer it again from my heart to yours. Cad mila folcha, 100,000 welcomes, and may the road rise to meet you. May the road rise to meet you. May the wind be always at your back. May the sun shine warm upon your face, the rains fall soft upon your fields. And until we meet again, may God hold you in the palm of his hand. Have a fantastic week, and we hope to see you next week, listening again to Heartlands from 1 till 3 on a Friday at Inner FM 96.5.

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0: 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I am John and this is Knockoffs. We've got a great episode for you today. Victoria's young carers are often invisible until crisis hits. Today on Knockoffs, the CEOs of Tandem and Satellite Foundation join us to talk about a new campaign to make young carers visible and the mental health carer sector more broadly. We've also got snack reviews and plenty of great local Australian music coming for you this afternoon on Knockoffs. But as always, our cover song, our knockoff for today, comes to us courtesy of Manfred Mann's Earth Band and their version of Bruce Springsteen's Blinded by the Light.

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1: 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Manfred Mann's Earth Band with Blinded by the Light, a cover of the great Bruce Springsteen song. 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
1: Here is Bruce Springsteen and the original version of Blinded by the Light.

How did you like that original version there of Bruce Springsteen, Blinded by the Light, the original single off his debut album? That was a legendary one. If you tell me which one you like, do you like Manfred Mann's Earth Band or Bruce Springsteen's version? Text in on 0456 965 965. Let me know which one you prefer. Or don't, I don't mind. But we've now got our guests in the studio, or in the station at the moment, on the orange couch here in the studios. And there's this statistic worth sitting with. Roughly 1 in 5 young people in Australia lives in a family affected by mental health challenges, and many of them are quietly stepping into a caring role for a parent, a sibling, someone they love, often without ever calling themselves a carer. A new campaign, Make Young Carers Visible, led by Tandem and Satellite Foundation, is asking decision makers to see the whole picture. Greater awareness, earlier identification and funded support before young people are struggling or in crisis. Right after this next song on Knockoffs, we're joined by two of the people leading that push, Merwin Foran, and the newly appointed CEO of Tandem and the Victorian peak body for family carers and supporters of mental health, and Nadine Bartholomew-Raymond, the CEO of Satellite Foundation. We'll also get into Tandem's own election campaign, put all mental health carers in the picture, and what it's asking of Victoria's political parties ahead of the November 28 state election. Stick around. Right now, though, here is Clint Eastwood, a remix by Ed Case and Sweetie Irie of Clint Eastwood.

0: didn't know where to turn. They say men aren't great communicators, but the long hours he was putting in weren't helping. But he wouldn't talk. It's just the way men are. Silly old bugger. Anyway, I don't know what happened, but he's back with us.
1: Sometimes you just need to talk. Men's Line is there for you 24 hours a day, every day. Call 1300 789 978.
0: Glad you're back.
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0: Sweet Disposition there by The Temper Trap. Welcome back to 96.5 in RFM, Knockoffs with John. And joining us now are two leaders of Victoria's carer and family mental health sector. Merwin Foran is Tandem's new CEO, the Victorian peak body and trusted voice of family carers and supporters in mental health, and administers the Victorian Mental Health Carer Support Fund. And as CEO, Nadine Bartholomew-Raymond leads Satellite Foundation, supporting children and young people navigating family mental health challenges through camps, creative programs and peer support. Both organisations lead the Make Young Carers Visible campaign, together focused specifically on children and young people with caring responsibilities. Welcome to you both.
1: Thanks, John.
2: Thanks, John.
0: Merwin, you've come to Tandem after two decades in international health leadership, most recently with the Maori Stoples International across Asia Pacific. What drew you to Victoria's mental health care sector?
2: Yeah, thanks, John, for that question. Look, I'm someone who is very passionate about social impact, equity and justice, and I was drawn to the mental health care sector for really personal reasons. I've actually spent the last 18 months as a full-time carer for a much-loved family member with mental health challenges. I was, during that period, unable to work, which presented significant financial pressures for the family. It was a period where I tried to navigate a system that left me overwhelmed, left me feeling unsupported and unseen. My caring role was exhausting. I felt isolated. I felt in a constant state of hypervigilance, and I felt that I just couldn't see a way through. But during that period, I actually came across Tandem. And I realised for the first time that there were other people actually experiencing the same thing that I was, and I felt seen for the first time. And then this CEO role became vacant and it felt serendipitous.
0: What a lovely story. And Nadine, for listeners who haven't come across Satellite Foundation before, what's the mission in a nutshell and what pulled you into this work?
1: Thanks, John. I mean, I think the thing about Satellite that's really unique is that it actually works across so many different sort of ecosystems with young people and carers and mental health. But the thing that makes it really unique for Satellite is that it works with children from 5 to 25 years old through engaging them through creativity in connection and building up what they can do. And these are young people, sorry, I should say very clearly, young people who basically have caring responsibilities within their family, whether it's their parents or their siblings or even someone who's just their aunt, their uncle or their next of kin in some form or manner. But we actually use a form of creativity or creative activity that's informed by young people and designed by young people to actually bring them in and connect and engage them and get them to actually experience something that's just not the same as a traditional mental health service.
0: And that leads us to this campaign, the Make Young Carers Visible campaign. It opens with "Statistically, you should know us, but too often you don't see us." Who is the us here?
1: Use a form of creativity or creative activity that's informed by young people and designed by young people to actually bring them in and connect and engage them and get them to actually experience something that's just not the same as a traditional mental health service.
0: And that leads us to this campaign, the Make Young

0: unit or working with someone or befriending someone who has a mental illness.
1: And amongst those number of people, there's no one single picture of what a carer looks like. And often what we know is people don't actually even necessarily identify with the term carer. They first see themselves as a sibling or as a sister, as a brother, as a friend. And so that's a really important thing to understand, is often people don't even understand this vital role they're filling actually is a role of a carer.
0: So true.
2: And what does it look like in practice when a young carer goes unseen until they're struggling or in crisis? What's the community missing?
0: They're missing, I think they're missing that young people often are engaging in education settings. They aren't, they're either missing school or they're not. Mental health can be episodic. It can be something that's long term, but sometimes it varies in the caring duties that you're actually undertaking. For a 5-year-old, it might be that you're just actually packing your own lunch, you know. So what that looks like for a 15-year-old is completely different. It might be that you're actually supporting mum or dad to actually get dressed and go to work.
1: I think we are also missing the fact that without picking up the role that these young people are playing earlier, we're missing the chance to support them in their well-being, their education, like Nadine said, but also their relationships, which are then all subsequently impacted and spiral further and further before they reach a point of support. The idea is we want to reach them early.
2: So the campaign calls for three things: greater awareness, earlier identification, and funded age-appropriate support. Can you unpack what early identification would actually look like in a school or through a GP clinic?
1: It starts with systems knowing that young carers even exist, knowing what to look for and actually asking the right questions. And they don't need to be complex. It's a matter of understanding if somebody presents with mental health challenges to actually ask, are there people at home who are supporting you? And that those asking of questions can help to reveal through what is otherwise potentially some real stigma and discrimination that exists that actually keeps a lot of these carers hidden.
2: Yeah. And for families and carers you represent, what are the government doing well and not so well at the moment?
0: I think we'll always say that the government can always do more. I think the recognition that they provide to organisations like our own is great. Mm-hmm. But, you know, with the sort of statistics that we mentioned before, with all those young people out there, up to 300,000 in Victoria, then there's a great need for government to support us increasingly in that space to reach them.
1: Yep. I would say one of the things that the government has done, which has been brilliant coming out of the recent Royal Commission into Victoria's mental health system, has been to put in place mental health and wellbeing connect centres. So there are 8 of these across the Victorian state where carers of any age are able to actually receive support to navigate a system, emotional support. And one thing that the government could actually do is to expand the reach of these centres and reaching people even more across a broader range of Victoria for all ages.
2: Sounds like logical ideas.
1: Indeed.
2: Merewyn, Tandem are also running your own election campaign this year, Put All Mental Health Carers in the Picture, built around 3 asks. Similarly, recognise, support and involve. If there's one thing you want the Victorian government to commit to for mental health carers, what would it be?
1: I'm going to be cheeky and say 2 things, please, John. So the one is, as I've just said, an increased investment in these Connect centres to be able to expand reach to carers across all of Victoria. And we would also ask the government to commit to the development of a state mental health carers strategy to be able to more deeply understand who carers are of all ages, including these really hidden young carers, and identify what their needs are to be able to provide broad reach.
2: And what's on the wish list for Satellite Foundation, Nadine?
0: Oh, look, I think for our wish list, it is about actually bringing the invisible into the visible. It's actually providing the sort of support to actually provide to those young people and children who actually need it. And whether that's in education or actually just in the community, it's actually just bringing it to the forefront.
2: Yep, fantastic. And for someone who's listening who supports a young person in their life, whether it's

0: a niece, a student, a neighbour's kid, and they might be a young carer. What's the first thing they should do?
1: I think one of the key things that they should do is actually just listen and provide an ear for that young person to talk to them. I mean, I think that's the key thing. And it doesn't matter how old they are, sometimes just being there is probably the most important thing, and then actually understanding where they might possibly lend support in where they can go next.
2: I would agree with that. I think Nadine's hit the nail on the head. Listening is one of the absolute first steps that's required.
0: Something we're mostly all able to do in one way or another.
2: Absolutely.
0: What does support actually look like with Satellite or Tandem? Do you need a formal referral, or can people just reach out directly?
1: For Satellite, you don't need a formal referral. I think for families and for young people, they can connect directly. And the support is free. It includes creative programs, workshops, peer connection, online opportunities and resources.
2: And similarly at Tandem, there's absolutely no need for a referral. It is completely free. We have a support and referral line, which is 1800 314 325, to provide support for carers of any age. And that's across business hours. People can also become a Tandem member, which is free, where we are able to then advocate on their behalf for the type of systemic change that can make a difference for them and their loved ones they're caring for.
0: Thanks. And Merwin, as the incoming CEO of Tandem, what's the next for the chapter for the organisation now that you're how many days into the job now?
2: About 28. I'm still very early on. Look, the next chapter for me is really about building on the shoulders of those who've created some incredible foundations for the last 30-plus years that Tandem have been operating, making sure that Tandem is there for people who need the support now, while also being an increasingly powerful voice for systemic change. I want the full diversity of mental health carers to be visible in our work and at decision-making tables, and I want us to turn recognition of carers into lasting practical change. So my first job in all of that is actually to listen, as Nadine said earlier.
0: Fantastic. And what's happening with the Satellite Foundation, Nadine?
1: I think for us, I mean, obviously we're very focused on this campaign, Make Young Carers Visible. And we invite people to come to our website and then also to engage in basically the social media campaign. Share it with your friends, make the invisible visible. Don't ever assume that someone else won't notice and that the person sitting next to you is not a young carer themselves. Get the message out there.
0: We don't have the big government or commercial budgets for the public awareness campaign, so it needs word of mouth and social media sharing.
1: It does indeed.
2: Absolutely.
0: Perfect. Quick reference to contact Tandem. You can go to their website, Tandem, T-A-N-D-E-M, carers.org.au, and for the Satellite Foundation, satellitefoundation.org.au. 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
1: Thanks very much, John.
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0: And to take us out of this interview, Nadine, you've chosen the song Forever Young by Youth Group.

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Dan Sultan there with Needing Love here on 96.5 Inner FM. I am John and this is Knockoffs. Thank you for Moira, Christopher's mum, for suggesting that the Manfred Mann version of Blinded in the Lights, the cover of Bruce Springsteen, that the Manfred Mann's Earth Band was the better of the versions. And I can't disagree with you. It's the better known of the two, surprisingly. It's the one that you hear on commercial radio semi-regularly, because a lot of times people don't know the difference between the two. People might think it's the Bruce Springsteen version, but they're actually hearing the Manfred Mann version of it. And Manfred Mann was a prolific coverer of, he's done some Bob Dylan covers, plenty of Bruce Springsteen covers as part of the band. They loved doing a cover. And strange background, you are South African born and raised, Manfred Mann, but generally known as an Englishman himself when he moved across and changed his accent slightly, or really melded it in. Fascinating story, Manfred Mann's Earth Band. Thank you, Moira, sending in your preferred version. You can text in on 0456 965 965 if you got something interesting to say, or if anything that we've said or music that we've played here, sparks any, joy or any hate in what you might have heard. Hopefully we're not doing anything that you hate too much anyway. Hopefully we're bringing you some great, robust ideas and discussion, like the chat we had earlier with Nadine from the Satellite Foundation and Merwin from Tandem Carers, both doing great work in the mental health and carers space. If you are a young carer, look for that campaign and share it. Satellite Foundation and Tandem Carers, you can find them online, doing really great work. Time to keep playing some more great local music. What should I play now? Do you know what? I've been loving Nathan Coutts' album. We had him in the studios a few weeks back. Let's play... I've got a red-haired stranger here on Knockoffs today.

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Rowena Wise there with Diamond in the Rough. I hadn't realised how consistently I'd actually heard that song over the past few weeks, or possibly a few months. I'm a little bit late to sharing it with you here on Knockoffs. It has been on my playlist for a while, but just hadn't got around to it. And just listening back to that, it's like I've heard it. It's been on my playlist, so I've listened to it a couple of times, but I reckon when I've been hanging around and listening to other community radio stations in other settings, I reckon I would have heard it on PBS and Triple R and Sin a fair bit in my rollings around the world. Diamonds in the Rough, off Rowena's new album, Bad Things Feel Good, asterisk. Don't know what the asterisk means. Maybe I'll have to do some more research into that one. I'll play some new, some other music off that album in coming weeks as well. It's, I really like Rowena Wise's debut album, and this second one, I haven't listened to it in full yet, but gosh, having listened to that and now recognised the song, it's, yeah, this is going to be a good one as well. Rowena's set for big things. I was actually just lost my place in things, but her Bad Things Feel Good album tour is, she's doing it with her full band, of course. When you're headlining, you get to do whatever you want. It starts in October, on the 15th of October, on Thursday at Inhowler in Brodswick. That's our local one. She's also touring that through Castlemaine, Sydney, Brisbane. Is that Thirroul? That the Thirroul Railway Hotel in New South Wales? I have no idea where that is, but great for them. Mapleton, Queensland, Hobart, Tasmania, Fremantle, WA. Only the one Melbourne show. I reckon the Thursday, the 15th of October, she might have to make sure she sticks around for the Friday, the 16th of October. I reckon that one might sell out and there might be more opportunities to catch Rowena Wise and this album tour. I reckon it's going to be a very big year for that Ro gal, as you might find her on the Instagrams. This next song comes to us from Matilda Ann, who we played a little bit last year or even the year before on Knockoffs. And I've been really liking this song. It really reminds me of the Wild Roses song, Nick Cave and Kylie Minogue. This is Matilda Ann's Nice Guy. See if you can spot that.

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2: Hello, I'm Lewis Donaldson. Two people have been pulled alive from tunnels in Nepal more than a week after deadly floods. Here's how rescuers celebrate at the moment. 4,200 are still missing, including 36 Australians, while 1,200 people have died in the flood and around. That figure has been revised down after two Australians were also found safe. Nationals leader Matt Canavan is standing by his comments that a feminisation of school curriculums has led to the rise of the manosphere. The Australian Education Union called those remarks a fundamentally incorrect portrayal of Australia's education system, to which Canavan says it's not all schools. Deputy Premier of New South Wales Prue Carr has rejected Canavan's standing.
3: Where do I start with Matt Canavan's comments? The fact that he thinks it is the feminisation of the curriculum just shows how out of touch he is with the actual challenge that parents are wrestling with right now. Teaching young people to be respectful of one another is not feminisation. That's helping young people be good human beings.
2: Health researchers say First Nations people lost more than 317,000 years of healthy life due to premature death or living with disease or injury. Laura Devoy has the details.
4: The Australian Institute of Health and Welfare has released the 2022 data today. The main disease group contributing to total burden for First Nations people, mental health conditions and substance use disorders. The fatal disease groups included cancer, injuries and cardiovascular diseases. Those factors accounted for 54% of burden in males, while living with illness accounted for more of the burden in females. While the report has found the proportion of total fatal burden overall declined slightly in the decade to 2022.
2: Five people have been hospitalised after a forklift fire at a commercial site in Brisbane. Seven trucks were deployed to the scene this morning where firefighters battled a blaze that had spread to neighbouring refrigerated shipping containers. A Queensland official says the fire spread from the forklift and was spurred on by the container insulation foam. Queensland Ambulance Service says two women were taken to hospital in life-threatening conditions and three men were transported for smoke inhalation. The president of Argentina, Javier Milei, has escalated his country's dispute with Britain over the Falkland Islands. President Milei has vowed new measures to halt an oil project near the British-controlled archipelago and has praised US President Donald Trump for saying Washington could reconsider its neutral stance on the island's sovereignty. The Argentine leader has announced sweeping actions aimed at stopping a British and an Israeli company's plans to drill in the coming months. Argentina considers the project an illegal exploitation of resources in waters it claims as its own. A severe weather update has been issued for wind, storms and increased fire danger for the country's southeast. The Bureau of Meteorology's David Crock has more on tomorrow's forecast.
5: Now, in terms of hazards, we're looking at damaging winds which could bring down trees and damage roofs, minor to moderate flooding again for parts of Victoria and Tasmania, and a total fire ban for the Sydney area with hot and windy conditions there.
2: And to sport, South Sydney fans will be able to cheer on Jai Arrow tonight when he takes the field for his 100th game. Arrow was forced to retire from the sport after being diagnosed with motor neurone disease earlier this year. The Rabbitohs have named him in the lineup against the Roosters tonight so he can reach the milestone despite his diagnosis. Roosters utility Connor Watson says his club will be there to celebrate with him too and is expecting a packed stadium in Sydney. Meantime, in tonight's other NRL match, the Titans play the Dolphins.
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7: It's currently 15 degrees here in Heidelberg, but feels like 11 because that wind is chilly. For the rest of tonight, we can expect showers increasing and the winds increasing too. It's going to be a cold, maybe wet and windy ride on my way home after the program today. Tomorrow, Saturday the 5th of September, it's going to be cloudy with a very high chance of showers, most likely in the morning and afternoon. The chance of a thunderstorm in the afternoon and winds northerly 35 to 50 kilometres an hour, turning westerly 20 to 35 k's an hour in the early afternoon. It's going to be a wet finals day and good luck the Fitzroy Thirds Football Club in their grand final tomorrow. I'll be there cheering in the rain apparently. It will be a max of 19 tomorrow and a minimum of 13 overnight with up to 10 mils of rain expected tomorrow. Sunday, it's going to be a shower or two. just less than a millimetre of rain, max 17, min 11. Monday, shower or two, 15. Tuesday, partly cloudy and 16. Wednesday, cloudy and 14. Thursday, partly cloudy and 15. Sure is spring here in Melbourne. I am John. This is Knockoffs on 96.5 Inner FM. And this song is Rosalie Chilvers, her new single, Haunt You.

0: Rosalie Chilvers there with Haunt You, the fastest song she's ever put out, according to her Instagram. Friend of the show, Rosalie Chilvers, came to Melbourne earlier this year. We caught her in the studio. It was great to chat about all the stuff that she's doing. She recorded on the 24th of June, finished it a week later, and it came out on the 7th of August earlier this month. Again, another song been on my list for way too long, but finally I've been able to share with you, our knockoff audience. I hope you enjoyed it. I'm a fan. Rosalie Chilvers is putting out great music, so Haunt You, another great track. My 15-year-old, I reckon Declan might like that one as well. Might have to get them to maybe listen to our program sometime on their way home from school. Lots of great new local music coming for this next hour. Some international stuff as well. There's been some big bands and tours announced in recent weeks and months that are coming up very, very soon here in Australia. The next one I was going to play you. What was the next one I was going to play you? I think I had something. Gosh, where did I have it? Oh, of course I know what it is. It's the System of a Down Faith No More tour of Australia and New Zealand. It's actually next year, but it has been announced. The Brisbane and Melbourne shows have been sold out, and there apparently will be upcoming ticket releases. I presume that's if people trade them back in or second shows, or maybe they're just going to free up a little bit more space at, we're trying to think, where is it in Melbourne? Is that Marvel Stadium, where there's always more space for more punters to catch them in the crowd? So they're the 27th of January here in Melbourne. They're also the 22nd of January in Sydney, the 1st of Feb in Brisbane, and the 7th of Feb in Wellington. So they're in Australia and New Zealand for a few weeks. It's a nice little holiday for System of a Down or Faith No More. Or maybe they're just going to put on extra shows in between all those days. Or maybe they're just old men and they need a bit of a break in between every show anyway. But I do digress. I've got their CDs in my hands right now. Well, actually, I've got the cases in my hands. The CDs are in the CD players. I think we'll start off with a bit of Faith No More to ease our way into this double play of Faith No More and System of a Down. Here is Faith No More with Easy.
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System of a Down there with Toxicity, the lead track, or not the lead track really, Chop Suey is sort of the real big one, but the name of the album was also Toxicity on that album, and they are touring with Faith No More in January and February, Australia, New Zealand. The Melbourne show on the 27th of January is sold out. I dare say there will be new tickets or new shows announced sometime soon. Had been bringing these CDs into the studios for a few weeks, so I just had to play them at some point. And thank you for the text in, Jason, from the aptly named Wednesday 6 to 8 show. Texted in to let us know that the Aldi jelly beans have now sold out. I found the same thing out last week when I tried to get them at my local Aldi. Already sold out. I do hope they replace them, but you know, we never know with these sort of things. They ran out the door so quickly, surely they'd have to think, well, if we've got the ingredients, let's whip another batch back together, because they seem to be selling like hotcakes or selling like jelly beans, as it were. If the fans love them, if the buyers love them, why would you not want to put them out? Thank you for letting us know that, Jason. You also wanted to know what the song played going into the news was, the elusive song that doesn't always get front or back announced going into the news because of the timing. Bit kitsch. Sure was. It was Stereolab with the song International Colouring Contest off their album Mars Audiatic Quintet. Mars Audic? A-U-D-I-A-C? Quintet. Great bands. Of course, one of Sky's ones. Love that era of Britpop and sort of wider European rock pop that was coming out at the time. Stereolab amongst that. Sky also, speaking a bit of French, loved a bit of the French singing by Stereolab. Gosh, we've got the snack review coming up. Jason, great reminder. Time for the clue. The clue is white and creamy. This classic lolly aisle nostalgia but melted into a block. What is the white and creamy lolly aisle nostalgia that has been melted into a block that you can get at local supermarkets? We'll tell you right after this song. We've been pretty heavy at the moment, so let's keep that heavy stuff rolling. This is Cancer Bats with one of their latest songs, Long Tooth, featuring Brooklyn Doran.

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Mulberry there, the new one of the new singles off the new album by Body Type. Their new album is called Telly. So Mulberry was that song. The clue, the snack review clue that I gave you was this white and creamy lolly aisle nostalgic classic but melted into a block. If you hadn't thought of it, hadn't seen it, it is the Allen's new Chock Blocks range. There's a few of them, but the one I've had just in reviewing today is the strawberries and cream variant.

The other options, I think, what is there? I don't have it listed here. I'll have to search that up and find a little bit later. But using our CAT criteria, the concept, aesthetic, and taste, CAT, Ellen's is taking its lolly DNA, the classic strawberries and cream lolly in this instance, and translating it into chocolate block format. This one has a, the idea is a white chocolate base, fudge pieces and sherbet fizzy chips. I discovered the fudge pieces are the jelly bits that you find in chocolate. Apparently they call it fudge for whatever reason, or at least Ellen's are calling it fudge in this instance. And it's part of their greatest hits mashup of lolly textures. I did get it in those blocks are half price in most supermarkets at the moment. So get yourself a cheapie if you think this sounds okay to you, or unless I just dissuade you to avoid them. But as a clever brand extension, or is this a gimmicky lolly to block crossover? Like, it's a genuinely good idea. Ellen's do lollies. They're starting to do chocolates, or they've always had licenses to do chocolates anyway. Do you know what? Yeah, you would start with the strawberries and cream. That's a staple of your lolly fact. And there's ways to do that. Clearly, cream is white chocolate. Strawberries, jelly, because it's a jelly lolly anyway. It's pretty easy. Not sure about the sherbet fizzy chips, though. I don't find them in strawberries and cream lollies. The aesthetic, this is what it's looking like. The Ellen's lollies blocks, actually, like, they look like Ellen's lollies packets. They've done a really good job aesthetically with the packaging. And when you open up the packet, they're actually really easy to open, these packets. They've got the back has the foil connected, but there's a little bit of the overlap, an overbite to it. So you can actually pull it apart really, really easily. So that's really nice. And then when you close it again, it also sticks together a bit. So holds itself together. Some of the best chocolate block packaging I've seen, rather than the Cadbury that you pull apart then never actually sticks back together again or quickly and easily rips. The chocolate block itself, it's the creamy white chocolate, kind of like a Milky Bar chocolate, with little specks of pinky reddish things. Looks exactly as you would expect it to. Again, the sherbet thing sort of makes it look weird, but the jelly pieces is what the fudgy pieces is what you're really looking for, and they're splattered very generously throughout. It's the snap test; it breaks clean like a proper block. It's not crumbling. It's not just breaking in randomly in your hand like the Marvelous Creations does. It's aesthetically pleasing and what you expect it to be. The taste, of course, the highest of the ratings here, the highest weighted of the ratings. What does it taste like? The chocolate, it is a rich white chocolate. It's creamy. It's if you can hear it on my voice, there's a little bit of saliva in my mouth because it's it thickened up my saliva. It's genuinely creamy. The fudgy pieces are nice. They're not sticking in my teeth, as a lot of jelly lollies can do sometimes. The strawberries and cream generally don't, so they've made this fudgy thing to make sure it doesn't stick in your teeth, as long as you don't eat it past the use-by date, I guess. That's where it might actually start going a little bit more stale. So they're doing all the work here. And then the sherbet fizz, genuinely it tastes okay, but that's not strawberries and cream. You got the wrong block there. This is not sherbet time. This is strawberries and cream time. There is no fizzy sherbet happening in strawberries and cream. Apart from those fizzy bits, because those fizzy sherbet bits they'd have a bit of that sticky, get stuck in your tongue texture to it. If they didn't have that, they would have done a better job. And do you know what? A lot of these chocolate companies are always trying to add more and more and more things into it. Actually, strawberries and cream, the cream is clearly the white chocolate. The strawberry is the raspberry or the strawberry jelly inside. You don't need to add sherbet or fizzy things inside it. Overall, on the CAT criteria, I'm going to give it a score of, do you know what? I will give it a 3.5. If you like strawberries and cream, if you like white chocolate with jelly bits in it, and even with fizzy bits in it,
this is doing the right job. And I reckon they've missed the mark. If they had have just gone without the fizzy things, I reckon I might have given it a 5 because it would have been a perfect adaptation of the strawberries and cream lolly into a chocolate block format, and or at least a 4.5, depending on the execution. But it's exactly what you would want to expect from a strawberries and cream chocolate block. It's a novelty buy. If you like the idea, go and get it. Don't buy it at full price. Always get it at half price because damn the supermarkets who overcharge us for everything. That has been our snack review for today. I hope you have enjoyed it. Hope you enjoy some white chocolate with some strawberry jelly and fizzy bits in that. Go out and get that and try the other. Will I try the others? I probably will at some point. Put them in the snack box at home and bring them out for a review sometime if they are still on shelves when I come back next week. I am John. This is Knockoffs on 96.5 Inner FM. And this next song I have for you is Zebrahead. And you know I love a long title for a song. This is their song. I don't know how to put this, but I'm kind of a big deal. Makes me think of Shannon Knoll and his whole "Don't You Know Who I Am" out the front of Crazy Horse saga that happened a few years ago back in Adelaide. Here is Zebrahead with "I Don't Know How to Put This, But I'm Kind of a Big Deal."

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Glasgow there by Press Club here on 96.5 in RFM. I'm John, this is Knockoffs, and that version of Glasgow is live from the Brunswick Ballroom, but not live in front of an audience. While making their third record, Endless Motion, they took over the Brunswick Ballroom and turned it into a makeshift studio, finding a way to keep making music when the world had pretty much stopped. It's one of the live takes from those sessions, captured by one of their longtime collaborators, Nick Manuel. And they're taking over the Brunswick Ballroom again for a live show on the 24th of September. That's been on my list to mention at some point, but it seems so far away. But the 24th of September is just right around the corner now. I love Press Club, and that live version is an absolute killer. There's a great music video available of that. If you want to go check it out, I recommend it, because they're all standing in the upstairs at the Brunswick Ballroom under the sunlight. I did not know there was a sunlight it right in the center above the ballroom section, after the dance floor section, and the sun is just shining on the band, who are sitting around in a circle as they're performing that, sort of facing each other. It's a great little video clip with the camera going around and around them. Press Club, I love them. That song, Glasgow, I haven't listened to enough. I haven't listened to Endless Motion, their third record, enough, so I'm going to have to dive back into that and go a bit deeper into their back catalogue, I think. Isaac and Friday Sports Fest is coming up right after the end of the show, then after the news at 5 o'clock. Plenty of great... mostly bad news in the AFL world these days, it seems to be, but some great things have come out of it. If you didn't know, a content creator from Dubbo has bussed almost 50 New South Wales residents to see the Birdsville races in outback Queensland, with any winnings to be donated to charities along the way. The event comes at the end of a rocky tourism season for the outback, after floods and fuel pressures caused event and booking cancellations during early winter. One local says the closure of the Birdsville track in South Australia has impacted the success of the races nationally. Some good news coming out of, and there's a photo there of some of the travellers at the track at Birdsville races. Where is it? Is that in South Australia or Queensland? This news report says both. Talk to our resident track expert, Isaac, and get him to clarify that for me. In some weird and bad news, the West Tigers coach Benji Marshall says he has no issue with Jerome Luai spending his downtime in Papua New Guinea. Luai changed his flight out of Townsville last week after the Tigers lost to the Cowboys and travelled to Papua New Guinea unbeknownst to his coach. Luai will captain the Tigers in his final game for the club on Sunday against the Panthers. He will join the Eels in 2027 on a one-year deal before Papua New Guinea's inaugural NRL season in 2028. That'll be exciting for the NRL to get some more international exposure through Papua New Guinea. Alex Dimonor has been beaten 6-4, 7-5, 6-2 by Dutch world number 7, Bertig van der Zandschulp. The victory was van der Zandschulp's first over Dimonor in 5 attempts. The wildcard Dane Sweeney is the only Australian left in the men's singles draw at Flushing Meadows. Former Olympian cyclist Rowan Dennis has appeared in court today for driving while disqualified. His lawyer says he will apply for a recusal of the sentencing judge. The matter will return to court later this month, and Nick Kyrgios will be eligible to compete again from today after a one-month ban for testing positive for cocaine. Kyrgios has been facing a ban for anything from 3 months up to 4 years for the positive test. The three-month baseline ban was reduced to a month after Kyrgios agreed to enter a treatment program. Good on him. And good sports people, you're going to get caught. It's not worth it. Just focus your attention, your energy on more important matters in life. All that and more important stuff with Isaac and Friday Sports Fest. After the news at 5, let's play some more local music. Gosh, there's so much happening. Local music
Frenzy, Unapologetically Me is the latest single. No, it's not actually the latest single. They've released something else that has swear words in it that I can't share with you here on Knockoffs, but you can look it up and see what else they're doing. They've just announced, after spending most of Australian winter in Europe, as you do, that they are coming back to Melbourne in November to launch their brand new album Runnin' Amok. Are embarking on a national tour as well as supporting Foo Fighters. On Monday, the 2nd of November, they will be playing at the Nightcat down in Fitzroy. Lovely venue, great band. Wonder who's supporting them there. They haven't announced that yet. Special guests, Frenzy, Running Amok, album launch on Monday, the 2nd of November at the Nightcat. Here is Frenzy with Unapologetically Me.

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You're the Man There by Terra Rouge or Terra Rogue. I've got to get that. Maybe I have to get her into the studio to tell me how to pronounce her name correctly. I'm always getting that wrong. She's got a big gig coming up, her birthday party, in fact, on the 13th. Gosh, what's that? If today is the 4th, that'll make 7 is 11. Gosh, is that a Sunday? Yeah, Sunday, the 13th of September from midday at the Leadbeater Hotel with Jessica Fortuin and Matilda Pearl. She's just announced the dress code, because you can't have a Terra Rouge party, birthday party, without a dress code. It is office siren. So siren as in office type attire, but siren as in like sexy diva style. Office sexy diva style sirens is what the dress code is, if you choose to. You don't have to if you don't want to, but it's always optional and encouraged if you decide to go to a Terra Rouge show. That'll be a cool show on a Sunday. There's, I believe, all ages or I can't remember. Anyway, look up Terra Rouge if you love the music. I'm sure you will find out one way or another. Another gig happening on the same day, Sunday the 13th of September, although I think it is at night, live and intimate with Eliza Hull and with support from Baby Velvet. Eliza had to reschedule this show after she got sick a few weeks ago, and unfortunately Matilda Ann, who we played earlier in the show, can't do the new date. I think she's up at Big Sound in Queensland, or maybe holidaying thereafter or recovering thereafter. It's a big week up at Big Sound, the big live music showcase in Brisbane. So I'll play you one of Eliza's latest songs in case you're interested. This will take us into Friday Sports Fest and the news. So it's farewell for me and knockoffs for this week. Hope you have a great weekend. Stay dry, stay warm, or get out to the football and get wet and cheer on your team, as I will be doing for the Mighty Fitzroy Reds tomorrow morning, 9:20 at Marcelin. That'll be really fun. I'm mostly enjoying hoping we win and I get to have a celebratory Guinness at a hotel afterwards. Here is Eliza Hull to take us out with Hotel Room.

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2: Hello, I'm Lewis Donaldson. Prime Minister Anthony Albanese says he has spoken with Nepal's Prime Minister Balendra Shah to extend Australia's deepest condolences after the deadly flash floods. In a post on social media, Mr. Albanese says Australia stands by Nepal and is continuing to provide humanitarian aid where it's needed most. The Australian government says 36 Australians remain missing after two more people were safely located today. The World Meteorological Organization says people should expect months of extreme heat, floods and drought this summer. The latest outlook indicates the El Niño weather phenomenon is intensifying. Parts of Queensland and New South Wales are currently experiencing their first heatwave of the season, with temperatures in the mid-30s yesterday. WMO Secretary General Celeste Sorlo says El Niño will deliver a major blow to communities, economies and supply chains across the globe.
3: So many sectors will be affected: agriculture, trade, fisheries, health, energy, transport, water resources, disaster management, to name but a few. We are already seeing disruption and devastation from droughts and floods and extreme weather. We expect these impacts to multiply and cascade.
2: Meantime, a total fire ban has been issued for the Greater Sydney region tomorrow after authorities issued an extreme fire danger forecast for Saturday. The Bureau of Meteorology has forecast unseasonably warm conditions and a potential top of 31 degrees alongside strong winds for the country's southeast. New South Wales Rural Fire Services have urged residents to take action now and understand their fire risk. Brisbane is readying itself for the opening night of the Brisbane Festival tonight with this year's theme, Switch On, Light Up, Come Alive. This year, almost 70% of the program is free, with attractions including a giant sing-along, karaoke that includes 32 microphones. That's alongside the expanded fireworks show. Festival goers are, though, advised there will be extra buses available on top of normal services, as no ferries operate due to strike action from the Maritime Union of Australia over pay and safety conditions. The festival runs until the 26th of September. AI models have shown promising results in predictions of ICU mortality. With more, Shannon Kirkwood.
4: Researchers from Charles Darwin University and the Australian Catholic University found artificial intelligence could help clinicians make more efficient and accurate decisions when it comes to intensive care. Two algorithms had accuracies of 98.33% and 98.23% in predicting the mortality of ICU patients and then deciding what conditions affected mortality. The researchers say these systems could assist clinicians in identifying high-risk patients who require urgent attention or targeted early interventions.
2: Councils across New South Wales say urgent action is needed to deliver safe, reliable and affordable water services. Local Government New South Wales and the state's Water Directorate have launched a six-point regional water action plan today. LGNSW President Mayor Darcy Burns says long-term funding certainty is required to avoid a widespread crisis, as councils are expected to maintain ageing infrastructure and absorb growing costs. The state's Auditor General has found almost $1 billion is needed to keep water infrastructure operational. Turning to sport, Geelong and Carlton will meet at the MCG tonight in the first of the AFL's elimination finals. The Cats are coming off a week off, while the Blues beat Melbourne last week to keep their season alive. Tonight's winner will go on to face Fremantle in Perth next week.
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5: Taking a look at the forecast for the next week, starting off with tomorrow, Saturday, the 5th of September, minimum of 13, max of 19 with showers. On the Sunday, minimum of 11, max of 17 with a shower or two. Monday, we've got a minimum of 11, a max of 15, cloudy with a medium chance of showers. On Tuesday, max of 16, partly cloudy conditions. On the Wednesday, the 9th of September, we've got a minimum of 9 and a max of 14, cloudy, just a slight chance of a shower. And then we get into Thursday, the 10th of September, a minimum of 9 and a max of 15, partly cloudy with light winds.
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5: Yes, it is, ladies and gentlemen. Hope you're doing well. Isaac Haber keeping you company on a Friday night, hosting the Friday Sports Fest, talking all things sports for the next 2 hours. That's what we do right here on the show. You can get involved. 0456 965 965 is the text number. And I tell you what, we have got plenty of sports to talk about. Heaps happening in the AFL world, both on and off the field. The wildcard finals, it turned out to be a really good atmosphere and two really good games. We had week one of the finals start last night, Freo and Hawthorn. My gosh, who would have seen that coming, how the Hawks won that game. Alistair Clarkson gets sacked by North Melbourne. And the Crows coach as well, he has been told that obviously his job might be on the line depending on how the Crows go in finals in Matty Nick. So plenty happening on and off the field. We've got the AFLW to talk about as well. Melbourne victory, a bit of news with them. Balotelli's in Australia, ladies and gentlemen, currently in South Australia with the, I think, one of the NPL sides there. But there has been rumours that he might make his way over to Melbourne victory, depending on Juan Mata and what he does for the upcoming season. We've got horse racing to talk about as well. The Moya Stakes tomorrow. Group 1 racing at Sandown. Can you believe that? How good's that? And we've also got racing up in Sydney as well, with some very talented fields there. I tell you what, looking forward to it. Can't wait to get into the show. And let's start off with the Alistair Clarkson news. This news came through a couple of days ago, on the 2nd of September, and I am absolutely gutted with the decision by North Melbourne to part ways with Alistair Clarkson, with a year remaining on his coaching contract, which was until the end of 2027, and there will have to be a payout now for Alistair Clarkson, according to The Age, about up to $1 million. I was very confused by this decision by the North Melbourne Football Club, and to hear the president, Sonia Hood, speak in the press conference like she did, she had a very direct mentality, a club mentality, which said the next bloke's got to bring us silverware, or at least get us, you know, within fingertips of it. The way she worded a few of her responses to a few questions, like when it one of the journalists in the room asked, you know, who will be the next coach, or it was something along those lines, and she said it'll be someone who knows what they're doing. Kind of insinuating like Clarko didn't know what he was doing. This is a four-time premiership coach. This is a guy who used to play for North Melbourne and you know, be at Arden Street. This is a guy who knows this club, and he's not only a rock for this club, but a rock in the football world. He is so experienced. I have a lot of respect for him, not only seeing him on game day, but off the field as well. I was very rattled with the statement that said feedback from players. That there was a kind of interpreted as there was a disconnect there from what I saw off the field, whether it was, at training, etc. There was a great relationship with Clarko and the players, in particular with the younger players like Cooper Trembath, like Finn O'Sullivan and the likes. And when these players put pen to paper throughout the year, and we all thought, how good is this? The Shinboners are signing on because they want to play, more years at Arden Street in the Shinboner colours. They want to play under Clarko. There was always that mention of Alistair Clarkson, and that bond and player and coach relationship looked so strong, and they sack him with 1 year left on the contract. They sack him after he got this team to a position of promise, of hope, and he stabilised this team and club for a promising 2027 season and beyond. This young talent that was coming through, they found their spot in the teams. They started playing some good football, and I know they weren't beating the top competitors in this competition, but my gosh, did they get close at times. They had 9 wins this season. It was an improved season by North Melbourne. And now they get rid of Alistair Clarkson. It's like chopping the head off a snake, and then they've got to get over this hurdle for next season. Because there is no backup plan. There is no plan B at the moment, unless Sonia Hood and the club are hiding something from the media and the public. And there's been names floating around, like John Longmire. Does the horse come back to Arden Street? I'd love the horse to come back to Arden Street. Adam Simpson, likewise. He's been one of the names who has been floating around. There's been rumours about James Hurd and Nathan Buckley. Or is it someone like Corey Enright? All these names floating around, and I'm confused as well with these, the horse should come back to Arden Street or Adam Simpson, etc. Because in the press conference that Sonia Hood had alongside Todd Viney, she was saying, we want a coach who can coach the modern game. She was saying it was kind of interpreted as Clarko had a very old school football mindset, which this team and club do not want. Well, if you're going to bring John Longmire in, that's an old mindset as well with the horse. And Adam Simpson, I would say likewise, and James Hurd and Nathan Buckley. So if you want someone for the modern game, like, for example, it's obviously not going to happen, but this is an example of someone who is coaching the modern game, like Sam Mitchell from Hawthorn. Well, you'd be looking at probably someone like Corey Enright or the likes like that. North Melbourne have a hurdle to jump over. It wasn't the right time. I didn't agree with the timing of this decision. I didn't agree how this was taken out by Sonia Hood and the club to sack Alistair Clarkson. They blindsided him, and it was a dog move, in my opinion, to a man who has actually put this club in a promising position for 2027. Obviously, I am saying this as a critic, as a, fan of football, and as a fan of this club, and I don't know what goes behind the scenes, but from what I could see with my personal eye, whether it was on game day, at training, in press conferences, etc., I thought he gave his whole heart to this team, and he had a great bond, and he was a great mind in football who stabilised this club. Wishing Alistair Clarkson all the best, and thanking him for his time at North Melbourne. Those Roos, they got a bit of work to do. They've got to find themselves a coach for 2027. We'll quickly head to a song. When we return, we will head into the football, the wild card games, and also the game last night. I think we'll go with The Winner Takes It All by ABBA. It's a bit of a long one, but tell you what, after last night's game, do Hawthorn take it all this season? Gee, they're looking promising, aren't they? I think those Lions still do the three-peat. We'll talk all about it right here on the Friday Sports Vest up next.

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Time to continue and really get stuck into the football talk, the games that have occurred in the last week. The wild card, do you agree? Were they a success? Text in 0456 965 965. That's the text hotline number to get involved in the show. Look, I think the atmosphere that was there, the crowd, it was great. There were two competitive games of football and, most importantly, close games of football. But personally, as a fan watching these games, both games, whether it was the Dogs and Pies, whether it was the Dogs and Demons game, sorry, the Dogs and Pies or the Demons and Carlton game, excuse me, I didn't get that nervous feeling. And I don't know about others out there who watch football, even when it's not their team. When I'm watching finals football, I get nervous in the dying stages of the game because it's that do or die clash. Someone's season's going to come to an end. And I just didn't get that feeling at times. I just saw them as two good games of football. I saw it in a sense as a round 25. I think Ed Richards alluded to that earlier in that week, but it was a great turnout. Speaking of Ed Richards, we'll get into the Dogs and Pies game. He was sensational, I thought. Ed Richards, one goal, 25 disposals, five tackles, 433 metres gained. I know it wasn't the biggest stat line of the night, but my word, he had a strong impact in some really crucial moments of this game. You look at how this game unfolded. Credit to the Dogs. Many out there who were watching this match said they were the better side, and in a sense they were. They had a bit more control. In particular, I thought they had some of their best moments in that second quarter. They ended up taking about a 10-point lead into half time, and in that third quarter, they obviously maintain that lead for most of it. It came down to the last. And one thing in football, the rule of thumb is never ride off Collingwood, no matter how much time is left in the game, no matter how much the margin is. And these Pies were coming thick and fast. A huge shout out and credit to one player in particular in Sam Swadling, who had 32 disposals, 8 marks, 548 metres gained. The thing for me was not only how Sam found the ball, but how he was thinking ahead of the football. And what I mean by that is there were a few passages of play where he was under pressure, got a quick handball to his teammate, but straight away thought, I'm going to move into this space, get the ball back by hand, and then kick it forward. Little moments like that and little, you know, footy smarts like that became crucial in the lead up to numerous Pies chances. Nick Dacos had 2 goals, 30 disposals. He led this team, you know, in a very strong manner, you know, despite the absence of Scott Pendlebury. We'll get to that news in a moment. Despite the absence of Braden Maynard as well, brother Josh had 26. But look, we have to give a huge credit to this Western Bulldogs side, a Bulldogs side who, for a portion of the game, were without Matt Kennedy due to concussion. Matt finished up with 1 goal, 27 disposals. The Pies had their chance late through Tim Membry, a set shot at goal, and he missed. And the Dogs hold on by the skin of their teeth. A huge well done to the Western Bulldogs, Luke Beveridge, and this side. They have scraped into the finals. Is it a 2016? Can they somehow pull off a storyline like that? It'd be absolutely remarkable if they did. I don't think it's going to happen, as much as I'd love to see it happen. But a huge well done to the Dogs for getting the win. And the Pies, like I said, so close. But this is starting to become a bit of a trend for Collingwood as of late. Scrape into the finals or just miss out. They're not the Collingwood that we saw about, you know, three years ago, or 3 or 4 years ago, I should say. Yeah, good game of footy to start off the wild card round. Then we get to the news out of Collingwood in the weeks to follow.
Scott Pendlebury has moved on from the Pies after over 400 games with the Collingwood Football Club. He has been an absolute veteran, not only in this team, but of the footy world, and he will continue his footy career, 442 games and counting, as he's made the move over to the Gold Coast Suns. Now, it is a huge decision for Scott, and it kind of surprised me personally, because I know there were rumours that he might go elsewhere, or you know, there were definitely the question marks, is it going to be his last year in AFL football after having 442, I think? Yeah, 442 games. Is he going to keep going? And he is going to keep going. But it's going to be elsewhere. And I really thought Scott Pendlebury would be a one-club player, but not to be. And that caught me by surprise. Pendlebury gets to extend his playing career by a further two seasons. At the same time, a coaching apprenticeship under Damien Hardwick is officially contracted. So it'll kick in ahead of the 2029 season, I'm pretty sure, from a few reports that came in throughout the week. So he'll play, and then I personally think he won't play like the full season. This is just my personal opinion. I do think he'll be a player who, yeah, plays a few weeks here, has a bit of a rest, etc. I know he's aging like a fine wine, but he is getting older, ladies and gentlemen. And then he'll go into that coaching role, which is planned out. So we've seen Scott Pendlebury's leadership on the field. We've seen it off the field as well. And I think he'll be great in a coaching role. But yeah, the Gold Coast Suns, that really took me by surprise. But wishing Pendles all the best. And my gosh, hasn't there been heaps of memories for him at the Collingwood Football Club, the highs, the lows, and in between. Well done to Scott Pendlebury, a true club champion who will continue his AFL career at the Gold Coast Suns. To the other wildcard game, ladies and gentlemen, the Melbourne Demons. Gee, Neil, what are your thoughts? Neil Danaher from the heavens, I'm sure he would have had a bit to say about this one. I was really hoping the D's would win against the Blues. I thought, you know, I really thought that the D's would be I'm not going to say a chance against the Blues. Obviously, they were going to be a chance against the Blues, but I thought they were going to be a competitor in finals. I thought they were going to be the team who rattles the remainder of the teams in the finals race, but not to be. And we look at the Melbourne Demons. What a promising season under Stephen King. What a great year. But crucial losses along the way, one in particular, I think, to Essendon, which was earlier in the year, cost them a top six spot. Pissed the Blues. But I thought they were going to be a competitor in finals. I thought they were going to be the team who rattles the remainder of the teams in the finals race, but not to be. And we look at the Melbourne Demons. What a promising season under Stephen King. What a great year. But crucial

in my opinion, but not to be. And you really feel like that's cost them because going from what they have, that they, in round 24, they played on the Saturday against the Dogs. They lost to the Dogs. That really put them out of the top six. And then they go straight into that final against Carlton, who were red hot in the last quarter, and they just struggled at times. I think I expected a huge impact by Kaiser Pickett. And he was quiet, in my opinion, at times. Yes, he had over 400 metres gained. Yes, he had those five tackles as well and 19 touches, but he had three behinds. I expected Cozzy to tear it up. I expected him to be that player who creates that spark, and it wasn't to be. You look at the stat lines, if you watch this game as well, you would have clearly seen the four who really stood up for Carlton. They were Sam Walsh, Ben Ainsworth, Jagger Smith and Adam Chera. Jagger Smith, the rising star and thoroughly deserved, as we mentioned last week. Two goals, 29 disposals, two tackles, 10 clearances. This kid was everywhere. And this is finals football. I said on the show last week to Wally, it's going to be so interesting to see if Jagger can, you know, step up in finals, deal with the pressure. And my gosh, did he ever. So well done to him. Ben Ainsworth with three goals was incredible. And obviously, as I mentioned earlier, Sammy Walsh and Adam Chera always finding the football. Walsh with 39 touches, seven clearances, and Chera with 26. Well done to the Blues. They've, you know, very, very nice win there. They've got that pep in their step. They can't get ahead of themselves. A huge game tonight, which we'll get into a bit later. The Demons wishing them all the best for 2027. I'm sure they'll be in finals football next year. They should have really closed out their season a lot stronger, and it cost them in the end. But Carlton and the Dogs advance into week one of the finals. We'll talk about the qualifier that we saw last night after the break. And before we get into that after the break, I'll go through my finals predictions because I'm really keen to hopefully see it salute, because I've been with this grand final prediction for the entire year. 96.5 NFM, the Friday Sports Fest. Hope you're enjoying the show. 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
4: Yes, you are, on 96.5 Inner FM. We've been talking about the footy and the finals and the news off the field as well with Pendles and Clarko and all that jazz there. But let's get into last night's game. Week one of the

0: the finals, kicked off with an absolute ripper performance by those Hawks. Incredible. That's what you expect in finals football from a team. Pressure, physicality, and cleanness with the football. And that's exactly what the Hawks brought last night. And I am absolutely gutted because for those who follow me on socials and for those who know me in person, I've been saying throughout the entire year, Brisbane Hawthorn Grand Final, and it was still a possibility heading into this game, obviously, last night. But I thought to myself, and I actually did a vid about my predictions, I think, last week, saying, gee, it's going to be tough for the Hawks to win on the road. I think Freo are too good at home. You know, that their record and, you know, they've just got, they've been the benchmark of the season. I couldn't see Hawthorn beating Freo on the road. I had that element of doubt, but I should have just stuck with my gut instinct because did they beat them? They were dominant from the start. And it was actually Freo who came flying out of this game. Luke Jackson kicked the first goal, got the crowd up and about. I thought, gee, they're off to a good start. Can the Hawks respond? And did the Hawks respond? They led 28-9 at the end of the first, 43-10 at half time. So they're up by 33 points going into the half. And earlier in the season, when Fremantle met Hawthorn at Optus Stadium, it was Freo who were down at halftime in that game. So the Hawks in that game led by 27 points at the half. And Freo ended up coming back and winning that game by 15. And I thought, Freo was still a chance. We know they come back in the second half. We know that they can, click into another gear and gain a lot of momentum and generate some quick goals. But boy, oh boy, no, they didn't. Absolutely not. Yes, they kicked a few goals in that third quarter, but it was always, responded on the other end by Hawthorn immediately. Well done to Jack Gunston. Well done to Nick Watson, Jack Ginnivan, James Sicily, this entire Hawthorn team who stepped up to the plate, who brought the pressure, who didn't fear on the road and were ready for finals football. Now, the Hawks can't get ahead of themselves because they've booked themselves into a prelim. For Freo, on the other hand, I know they lost, but I have to give a lot of praise to these players in particular. Luke Jackson, 1 goal, 22 disposals, 26 hitouts, 6 marks. And Jordan Clark, who took an absolute pearler of a mark, had 38 disposals, 11 marks, 2 clearances and 549 metres gained. Brayshaw had 30 touches and a goal. Freo had opportunities. They knew how to find the football. It was just always either well defended by Hawthorn or they were stopped, when they were trying to transition into that forward half of the ground. There was always, it was a bit of a slippery surface out there as well. Freo just got rattled. And we see this time and time again. And this is why I'm so disappointed that I had that element of doubt for Hawthorn in this game. Because one thing finals football has shown us throughout the years, and one thing this particular scenario has shown us throughout the last couple of years in particular, Fremantle, the benchmark of the competition, minor premiers, how good are they going? Who's going to beat them? But then they get to finals and they fall on their face. They're shell-shocked. The pressure gets to them and they don't know how to cope with it. We've seen it in the past. Adelaide Crows, as of late in the last couple of years, and a few other teams as well in the past. So we shouldn't be surprised whatsoever. Huge well done to the Hawks. Like I said, though, they can't get ahead of themselves. They've got that week off now. Good. But you've got to keep your head in the game. It's going to be... You thought last night was tough, and, you know, their pressure was great in that. Take it to another level. Because you're probably going to face a team, who has an element of speed about them in the prelim, who has a bit of flair about them in the prelim. I will go through my grand final... my full final and grand final predictions right now. Now, obviously, I did a vid last week on my socials, which was pretty much like this, but I was 50-50 and literally flip of the coin for that Freo and Hawks game. So, since January, my grand final prediction has been Hawthorn versus Brisbane. I am obviously sticking with that because it is well and truly a possibility now. Moving on to that elimination final tonight, which we'll talk about in a moment, I have the Cats to win and advance to the semi. I have Adelaide to beat the Bulldogs in the other elimination final, and I have Brisbane to win their qualifier against the Sydney Swans. Therefore, the Brisbane Lions are advancing to that other prelim. I think the semi-finals will be Fremantle versus Geelong at Optus Stadium, obviously, and Freo to win. And then the other semi-final, I see the Crows somehow getting it done on the road at the SCG against the Sydney Swans. Therefore, my prelims look like this if all goes to plan. Hawthorn take on the Adelaide Crows, and the Brisbane Lions take on the Fremantle Dockers. My grand final prediction, I'm sticking with it. The Hawks will take on the Brisbane Lions in the 2026 AFL Grand Final, and the Brisbane Lions will win by 40 points. I hope it's a lot closer, but I just think they'll turn it on. I think that Brizzy win and do the three-peat, a three-peat like no other. I think Will Ashcroft will get another Norm Smith medal. And I know this is way in advance, but this Dynasty Brisbane side, the coaching by Chris Fagan, and the class and composure that this team has throughout the last few years has been exceptional and will continue to be. I hope it's a lot closer. That's a huge early call for the margin, obviously, saying Brisbane win the grand final by 40 points. But they met them, obviously at the Gabba that was, but they met the Hawks in the regular season in the last few weeks, and they absolutely destroyed them. But yeah, Brizzy to do the three-peat. It's been my grand final prediction throughout the entire year. Like I said, extremely disappointed that I had that element of doubt for Hawthorn last night. I should have just backed them in and been on the Hawks train. Yeah, they were exceptional last night, and wishing them all the best for the rest of the finals. One thing that many are saying out there, Freo in straight sets. I don't think they'll go out in straight sets. I do think they'll get to a prelim. And I've been saying that for quite some time. I said, Brizzy will get them in a prelim or a grand final, I said. But, I think it's Brizzy to really take out Freo for good. We will move on to the next few games throughout week one of the finals in just a very short moment. We'll have a few announcements. When we return, we'll talk about tonight's game. The MCG be absolutely packed, over 90,000, I reckon. Oh, yeah, that's right. It's sold out. So definitely over 90,000. The Cats, the Blues, how good is this going to be? It's do or die at the G. One team will go and pack their bags, the other will advance to that semi-final against the Fremantle Dockers. And then we've got Saturday football tomorrow, which I'll get into after the break. Hopefully you're enjoying the show. Text in 0456 965 965.
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2: Hi, I'm Frances Peters Little, daughter of legendary singer Jimmy Little. My dad was just like everyone else with chronic kidney disease. He fought it hard for years, but eventually it took his life. 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So, even if you don't think you have any health issues, do yourself and your family a favour and ask your doctor or local AMS to check your kidney.
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5: When driving, it's important for you to be buckled up at all times, but have you thought about the safety of your child? 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
0: 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Let's continue with the footy chat. The finals continue tonight at the MCG. A sellout, Cats and the Blues. How good is this one going to be? Look, I know that the Blues have had a bit of a hoodoo over the Cats as of late. Carlton winning their last, I think, four or five off memory. Obviously, last time they met was earlier this season, where the Blues held on by 4 points. And then prior to that, in February, they met and the Blues won by 15 points. And last year, beating the Cats by 3 goals. So the Blues have always had the upper hand as of late in regards to the win column. But the Cats have a few huge ins. Max Holmes comes back. A running machine. Don't forget, they've got Jeremy Cameron in the side as he returned the other week. Oliver Wiltshire comes in. I like this guy. He's always around the football. And Mark Blitzarves. And a bit of news about Mark Blitzarves during the week. He has re-signed for next year. So Blitzarves going around again for another season, the veteran. Sam De Koning's out. Jack Martin out. Jai Clark out. Connor O'Sullivan puts the boots on for his 50th. The only change that the Blues have, Wade Dirksen comes in, Nick Haynes is the out. Now, we look at both of these sides and their seasons. Carlton have done the impossible. After the start that they had to their season, when we look at round eight, for example, they were in 16th spot on the ladder. Then we go all the way to round 24 and they found themselves scraping in to a wild card final, which they won, and they finished 10th on the ladder. They went from having no wins to 12 wins. They were obviously after Michael Voss got moved on and Josh Fraser came in to save this team. Now, the Carlton Football Club, if they can not only win this game, but if they go all the way, and I'm not saying they will, but if they go all the way, it will be one of the historic comebacks of the season that this game has seen ever. From the position they were to the position they have find themselves in now, if they go all the way and win the Premiership, it'll be one of the stories for the ages. Now, Geelong, on the other hand, they've been impressive because the players that they've lost in these last couple months due to injuries, like your Jeremy Camerons, like your Max Holmes, etc., they have had the depth in their team who step up, like Polkinghorne, like Wiltshire, Dempsey at times, and a variety of others. This Cats side has a lot of depth. Going to be a lot of added depth as well. We'll get to that later on. Zach Butters might be going to Geelong, likewise Toby Green. How good would that be? But we stick to this game at the moment. I know the Blues have had that bit of a hoodoo over the Cats lately, but I'm saying the Cats win. I say they win by 4 goals. I think the experience is going to shine through this team tonight. They're going to be a leading, fierce and physical bunch. And maybe they won't win it in the midfield, but my gosh, they will win it in the forward line. I expect big things tonight from Geelong. Look, I'm sure it'll be a thrilling game of football. I just think the Cats are going to be composed and classy late when it matters most. So I'll be going with the Cats. I'll say by about, 3 or 4 goals. I'll say 18 points, actually. So 3 goals. Tomorrow we've got the qualifying final between the Swans and the Lions. Obviously the Swans missing a few key players, as we know. Hayden McLean comes back in for them. William Green is out. Hugh McCluggage is in for the Lions, and that is absolutely huge for finals football. Hugh is a great player for ball movement, and he's very composed. He also can score the odd goal here or there, which comes in handy. Ty Gallup is the out. The Lions win on the road. The Lions win by about 35 points, I think, and the Lions advance to a prelim. I think it'll be a... I'm not going to say it's going to be a blowout. I think it still will be a good game of football, but in that second half, I think the Lions can really take control of this game and win. Then we've got the Crows and the Dogs at Adelaide Oval tomorrow night. The elimination final, one go through to the semi, the other one season comes to a close. The Adelaide Crows at home, you know, just quickly, their ins and outs. The only in is Calamachi, and that is a big in. We know Calamachi presents extremely well at the football. He's got a great read. He pops up for those goals inside 50. He presents really well. Zach Taylor is the out. The Dogs, on the other hand, Will Lewis comes in, but they're without Matt Kennedy due to concussion, which he picked up last game against the Pies. Now, you look back throughout the regular season, both times these sides played. The Dogs beat the Crows on the road by a goal earlier in the season, and the Crows beat the Dogs here in Melbourne later on in the year. And look at those games and look at the statistics that Matt Kennedy had. The clearances, the metres gained and the disposals, he was a crucial part in the Dogs' performances in both of those games and throughout this entire season, obviously. It's going to be a game which comes down to the clearances in the midfield, and without Matt Kennedy, you lose about six or seven clearances, to be honest, and I think that is going to be a crucial part of the result of this game. Hence, I'm going for the Adelaide Crows, and I think they will win by about 15 points. Matt Kennedy is the piece of the puzzle that the Dogs need in a game like this against an opposition like the Adelaide Crows, and they'll be without him. So I think it's going to be extremely tough. I don't think it'll be, like the Crows are going to kick away and dominate. I think it'll be a close and competitive game of football, but I think the Crows are going to win the clearance battle and be efficient inside 50, and Tex might, really turn it on because obviously it's his last. So they'll be wanting to win for Tex, the Crows. That is finals footy talk. Can't wait for next week or the remainder of this week and next week as well. We'll talk about it all on the Friday Sports Fest as always. We will quickly head into the AFLW. Just quickly recapping Indigenous round, and then we'll pick up with the remainder of the AFLW in the second hour of the program. Last weekend, we saw the North Melbourne Football Club extend their winning streak. They are absolutely incredible. This side, who continue to go from strength to strength, they were only leading by a point at the end of the first quarter and then gradually kicked away throughout the game. It was similar to the Cats game that they had a few weeks ago, to be honest. Alice O'Loughlin, shout out to her. Was fantastic, kicked her 50th career goal. Kate Shearlaw got a couple to her name as well. Jazz Garner, Ashradell, the main culprits are there, who really are a crucial part to this North Melbourne side. The Guernsey clash was absolutely mind-boggling. They looked exactly the same, both teams, with the Guernseys out there, and a huge credit to the commentary team for that game. It was extremely confusing, and how no one picked up on that before the game or in the lead-up to the game is beyond me. So well done to the Roos on the win. Going to be interesting to see how the Dogs bounce back from that. We had Ghana take on the West Coast Eagles, or Wallach Marawa, at Unley Oval, 60-43. The Crows, very nice win there. Eagles in shambles, I have to say. I know Daisy Pierce said, there's still time in that for this team to get back on track. And don't get me wrong, there still is. And, that there's promise and you're still going to learn from these games, etc. But, my gosh, you want to get a wriggle on, because I really expected bigger things from this Eagles side. The Swans beat the Saints by 23 points on Saturday as well. The Giants took on Yada Polti, and Yada Polti winning by 4 points in a thrilling game of football. But I know they lost, the Giants, but a huge credit to them. They kicked 8 goals zip. They were very accurate in front of goal. They actually led at the end of the first and then obviously lost the lead in the second quarter. But they were picture perfect in front of goal. So well done to the Giants there. But it was the Power who got the job done, and a very nice win on the road for them. They've shown a lot of promise throughout these early weeks of the season. Matilda Scholes has been one of the highlights of the season for me. Not going to lie, I'm a bit of a fan fave of her. 30 hitouts, 5 clearances, 434 metres gained, 2 tackles, 6 marks, 24 disposals. She's not only working her magic in the ruck and getting those hit-outs and, you know, being that physical player, but she is a playmaker, you know, getting those handballs or kicking it forward, being involved with the midfielders around her and running with the play. So well done to Matilda Scholes. I really have a high opinion of her, and I think she is a crucial part to any of Port Adelaide's success this season. Remarkable start to the year by her, and it's only going to get better from here. The other games that we saw on Sunday, NAM taking on the Lions, NAM winning by 56 points. That is the Brisbane Lions' biggest loss in AFLW history. And I just think that I was absolutely perplexed watching this game. The Ds were so dominant. And to see the Lions not be in this contest after quarter time, it was concerning. We have to give huge credit to a few Ds in particular. First of all, there were four Demons players with two goals or more, and Riley Wotherspoon had three. So Riley Wotherspoon, Georgia Gell, Megan Fitzsimon and Mia Austin having two goals or more. Incredible by the Ds. Olivia Purcell, her running work through the midfield, her pressure, whether it is tackling, whether it is not only defensive pressure but attacking pressure as well. 32 disposal, 342 metres gain, 6 clearances. Kate Hall had 24 touches, 4 tackles, 4 clearances. These Demons are going from strength to strength, and we have to remember this is a side who going into this season had 10 names on their injury list or more. They have had injuries galore throughout this season and heading into it, and they have still had the depth to step up to the plate and dominate and win games of football, and win games of football against teams which we will see in finals later on in the year. Huge well done to the Ds. They've been super impressive. The Lions, on the other hand, got to see them respond, and it'll be interesting to see how they respond in this upcoming week of footy. The Suns and the Cats, credit to the Suns on their efforts, but the Cats just get it done by 7 points in the end. Gold Coast, you take that as a win. These youngsters in this Suns side, it was a bit of a shootout and a goal fest. Did we expect to have, that many goals in the last quarter in particular? No, but did we enjoy it? Bloody oath we did. Fantastic by both sides in this game. Just a few player mentions in particular for the Gold Coast. First of all, Georgia Prasparkas from the Cats with 33 touches. Absolutely everywhere. Been awesome this season. Been awesome throughout her entire career. Anne Hatchard, 28 disposals. She had 3 behinds, though. Bit of a rusty day in front of the sticks. Charlie Rowbottom had 39 touches. So close to that 40. That would have been incredible if she could have joined that club. Nina Morrison and Michaela Bowen for the Cats, I thought, were had their moments. But I want to talk about a few goal scorers. Havana Harris, 3 goals. Fantastic. Alana Welsh, 2 goals. Ava Usher, 2 goals. Lily Quigley also got a goal. These young Suns are going places. They are the future not only of this team, but some might be the future of the league. And I have a lot of respect for this team, because you have that much youth in your side, that many new players in your team, and you can gel together like that. And I know it was a loss against the Cats, but gee, it was an impressive performance of competitive football, and they're well and truly in this contest. The Gold Coast Suns, if they make the finals, that'd be awesome, and I think they will. I think they're a side who is going to be that rising star team this year. And I've got a good feeling about this side going forward. They look really good. The Pies took on the Hawks. The Hawks win by 28 points. The Pies continue to struggle. This side has had a poor start to the season. Frio against the Blues. The Blues winning by just a goal. They held on in a thriller. They went very defensive in that last 60 seconds. Very congested footy. But they ended up holding on for the win. I just wanted to say quickly for Walyallup, it was Kiara Bowers, 27 touches, 11 tackles, 5 clearances, 454 metres gained. Yes, she was incredible. She had 3 behinds, though. Bit off in front of goal. And there was a moment in that last, I think it was the last quarter, in the dying stages of the game where she took the mark, but she played on and she was literally going to waltz into an open goal, not that far out, and she missed it. Like, she just butchered that opportunity. And I think, and this is not just on her, and I'm not making it like that, but what I am saying is, just I thought for a player of her experience, and when she took that mark, I did think she's going to go back and take the set shot. And I think that would have been a better decision instead of playing on. I just think she, should have been a lot more composed in that moment there. But, look, I think she'll learn it. And anyway, credit to Wallyalup on their efforts. It's a great game of footy. The Blues, well, this is the Carlton Crusade, and I absolutely love every second of it. They will be in finals football. They'll probably make a prelim. They might even make a grand final the way they're going. I'm really impressed with this side. They are, alongside with Melbourne, the threat to North Melbourne. The Bombers and the Tigers in the Dreamtime Clash. What a great game of football at TIO Stadium in Darwin. In the hot conditions, the girls still played a great brand of footy. The Tigers get the job done in the end. The Bombers, they showed a lot of promise. They were brave, but they bottled it up late, didn't they? And in the end, it's the Tigers who come away with the victory. Shout out to Caitlin Greiser, who scored the winner and was the hero for her team late. Had three goals in this game. And Bonnie Shugood, just sensational. Two goals, 17 disposals. We speak of sensational. Matty Prasparkas, Mon Conti, well done to both players. Two goals, 32 touches and 474 metres gained for Matty. I loved her impact that she had, not only in the centre, but just in the ball movement and the pace of that ball movement in this game. And Mon Conti just keeps on being one of the absolute stars and leaders of the entire competition. She had one goal, 29 disposals, 10 clearances, 6 tackles, 769 metres gained. Mon Conti is a pressure machine, such a leader. In saying that, she actually got nailed in a tackle in that third quarter by one of the young Bombers. I think it was Johnston. Yes, it was. Maggie Johnston absolutely nailed her, the 19-year-old. And Maggie wasn't fearful to let her know about it. So a nice moment there for Maggie Johnston. But in the end, Mon had the last laugh as the Tigers got the job done on the road in Darwin. Dreamtime Clash, absolutely great. Indigenous round, fantastic as always, and continues with round four, which gets underway tomorrow, which we'll talk about in the second hour of the program. Along with that, we've got to talk about Melbourne Victory and how they're going. We will also talk about the racing and much more sports right here on the Friday Sports Fest. That's what you're listening to, 96.5 Inner FM. If you missed parts of the program, make sure to head back to innerfm.org.au. 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We've got you covered. 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That's 0456 965 965. Stay tuned for the second hour of the program. We'll pick up with the AFLW and preview round four, and then we'll delve into much more sports talk right here on the Friday Sports Fest with your host, Isaac Haber.
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8: Hello, I'm Lewis Donaldson. Two people have been pulled alive from tunnels in Nepal more than a week after deadly floods. Here's how rescuers celebrated the moment. It comes as two Australians have also been found. It's understood they were uncontactable but are safe and did not require consular assistance. It brings the number of missing Australians to 36. Prime Minister Anthony Albanese says he has today spoken with Nepal's Prime Minister Birendra Shah to extend Australia's deepest condolences to Nepal and the more than 1,200 people who have died. An independent senator says skilled migrants should be the number one priority as the AI boom and housing sector face staff shortages. It comes as Jobs and Skills Body, the Powering Skills Organisation, warned Australia needs 72,000 more electricians and related tradespeople by 2030 to meet project demand. Speaking to the ABC, David Pocock says he doesn't understand why there can be a shortage of something so critical.
9: And you know, this is one of my huge frustrations about this immigration debate, the population debate. We have both sides of politics arguing over the number, how big it should be, what it shouldn't be. The Nationals saying, well, we want to cut migration, but we don't want to cut backpackers who are working on farms. We have no plan. Surely that's the starting point, is you actually come up with a 10-year plan, a 20-year plan on migration.
8: Liberal leader Angus Taylor says he doesn't want the school curriculum politicised and expressed his concern as what he called teachers pushing political agendas in the classroom. It comes as Nationals leader Matt Canavan stands by his comments that a feminisation of school curriculums has led to the rise of the manosphere. Mr Taylor did acknowledge there are many wonderful teachers.
10: I think there's many wonderful teachers in this country, many wonderful teachers in this country, but it is not appropriate that there be mock climate protests in a school engineered by a teacher, and that's what we have seen. I don't think it's appropriate that a teacher should be wearing a Free Palestine badge.
8: The Australian Education Union has fired back at the criticism, labelling them a fundamentally incorrect portrayal of the education system. H5 bird flu has for the first time been recorded in mammals in Victoria. The state's acting chief veterinary officer, Dr. Cameron Bell, says there's been a confirmed case in a red fox at Torquay and a suspected positive case in a dolphin at Lawn. Since late June, the state's confirmed 212 positive bird flu cases. Meantime, H5 bird flu has been recorded in Sydney for the first time. A greater crested tern discovered on the northern beaches has been confirmed as having the deadly virus. A severe weather update has been issued for wind, storms and increased fire danger for the country's southeast. The Bureau of Meteorology's David Croc has more on tomorrow's forecast.
11: Now, in terms of hazards, we're looking at damaging winds which could bring down trees and damage roofs, minor to moderate flooding again for parts of Victoria and Tasmania, and a total fire ban for the Sydney area with hot and windy conditions there.
8: Turning to sport, Jai Arrow will record his 100th NRL appearance tonight when the South Sydney Rabbitohs take on the Sydney Roosters in the final round of the home and away season. Like last week, Arrow will take the field and be the Rabbitohs' first interchange with Cody Walker to come on. Arrow was forced to retire from rugby league earlier this year after being diagnosed with motor neurone disease. In the other match tonight, the Gold Coast Titans will take on the Dolphins.
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0: Taking a look at the forecast for the next week, starting off with tomorrow, minimum of 13, max of 19, showers, wind easing throughout the day. On the Sunday, we've got a minimum of 11 and a max of 17, a shower or two, cloudy conditions. Monday, medium chance of showers, most likely in the morning with winds from the west, a max of 15. And on the Tuesday, 8th of September, partly cloudy, max of 16, minimum of 8. Wednesday's cloudy, only a 30% chance of rain, minimum of 9 and a max of 14. Thursday, partly cloudy conditions, a minimum of 9 and a max of 15. And on the Friday, we've got a minimum of 7 and a max of 18. Cloud clearing with light winds. 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Second hour of the show, plenty to talk about. We'll continue with the AFLW previewing round 4, and then we'll get into all things sports, more sports after that, I should say. Get involved, text in 0456 965 965. Second week of Indigenous round tomorrow, the Dogs and the Swans at Whitten Oval. This is going to be a good game. I think it's going to be interesting to see how the Dogs respond after that loss against the Roos, and the Swans, on the other hand, in some good form, and it'll be a nice competitive game. And it's great for the Swans because they get Taylor Smith, Tanya Kennedy and Holly Cooper all back in the side. Three solid additions there. Ali Gavalis is in for the Dogs. Lauren Ahrens is the out. Last time they met was last 2 years ago, actually, because they didn't face each other last year. And it was the Dogs winning by 7 points. Prior to that, obviously in 2023, different times back then, the Swans absolutely dominated by 57 points. I think the Swans are going to win this one on the road. I think Smith and Smith alongside Kennedy and Cooper back into the side. Three huge additions who are going to have a solid impact. And I think the Swans win the midfield battle and obviously win up front as well. Swans for me, Uraroik and North Melbourne at RSEA Park tomorrow. The Roos to win by probably 6 goals. They are in a different class. It's as simple as that. Erica O'Shea back in adds huge promise and value to this side, especially through that midfield on the wings as well as they head inside 50. Eilish Sheeran also in, another great addition there. Abby Favill is out after making a debut last week. Tessa Boyd likewise. Alice Burke, Abby Hobson, Cerise, sorry if I've mispronounced that. Layli is the outs. Nicola Barr, Molly McDonald, and Karis Diodario, the ins for the Saints. The Roos will win and continue their winning ways. The last two encounters have been over 40 points. The last three encounters have been over 25. So I really think the Roos continue their winning ways against the Saints. They've always had that bit of a that upper hand over them. It's as simple as that. Yada Polti take on the Gold Coast Suns. This is my game of the round to watch. It's going to be interesting to see the hit-out battle. I think Matilda Scholes is the one who's going to carry this side and really have the dominant impact. But in saying that, I think the Gold Coast Suns can counter that. And players like Usher can be quicker to the ball in the midfield, get those clearances. I think these two sides match up really well against each other. I actually really hope they meet in finals later on in the year. I think I've tipped Yada Polti just on my tips, but I'm not super confident because I think the Suns are a red-hot chance here. The element of speed that they bring to the pitch, the field, I should say, and the way they go about moving the ball by hand and moving forward as a unit when they transition inside 50 is very impressive. So this is going to be a great game of football. Two sides with a lot of young talent who are going to be absolute superstars in the future. The Lions take on the Giants. The Lions, I think, can bounce back at home. They definitely need to after that loss last weekend against NAM. And I think Brizzy will get the job done. The ins for the Lions, Matty Evans, Asher Fern-Wannon, and Evie Long. And the in for the Giants is Georgia Clark. The Brizzy Lions, I think last week, not going to say they got rattled, but just they lost touch after quarter time. And I think that's something they won't do in this game. The last few encounters between these two, Brizzy have always been in control from the start. So I think they're going to get it done again against the Giants, especially with the home ground advantage. On Sunday, the Tigers take on Wollongong. The Tigers have been impressive as of late, winning that Dreamtime clash. But this is Wollongong's chance to bounce back and really put their foot down on the road especially. And I think they will. They came oh so close against the Blues last weekend. They just needed to be a bit more polished in front of goal. Ashley Brazil and Madeline Scanlon come into the side. Bea Poo comes into the Tiger side. And once again, I do apologise if I've mispronounced that because I don't know if the GH could be a silent or an F sound. The last time they met was actually July this year, I think, in pre-season. Pretty sure they met in pre-season. Or in round one, actually. Gee, that's come around quick. Surely not. Just give me 1 second, ladies and gentlemen. They did meet in... No, they didn't meet in round one. That's wrong on the website. This is the thing. I wanted to put this out there to our listeners, if you want to text in, and to fans out there in general, I found that in regards to finding statistics, finding articles, finding anything in regards to the AFLW, it's a lot tougher to find, compared to the men's competition. And you actually find that at times there are errors, through the AFLW stuff, whether it's on the website, etc. Like, for example, this says, maybe it was maybe it was pre-season, I'm not sure. But when you click on it, it says round one. So very confusing there on the AFLW website. Oh, there it is. Practice matches, but then it says round one. So it was a practice match. Don't know why they've got round one in the title there for that game. But they met in pre-season, and it was the Tigers who won actually on the road. I think Freo have shown a lot of promise and competitive spirit. Not saying that the Tigers haven't, but I just think to see how the Bombers got so close to the Tigers last game, I just thought the Tigers are going to be a bit more strong throughout all four quarters. I think Wallyallup are going to get the job done on the road. We look at the remainder of the games. The Hawks take on Ghana, 50-50, flip a coin for this one. I think Ghana are a red-hot chance on the road. In saying that, home ground advantage, I lean towards the Hawks. Cats and the Bombers, good game of footy. At the Cattery, though, Geelong should win after getting really challenged by the Suns and getting the job done there. The Blues and the Pies at Icon Park. The Blues will continue their winning ways. It is going to be an impressive season and has been an impressive season for these Blues lately. Last year when they met the Pies, they won by 24 points. It was a comfortable win, in my opinion. And this is the thing. When the Blues take on the Pies on Sunday, you know, you look at the Blues, how they're moving the ball, the pressure, etc., that we've seen these last few weeks. The Pies aren't going to cope with that. And the Pies have been struggling, so this one could get ugly, and maybe the Blues win by 40-plus points. Who knows? But I think the Blues are definitely going to win. The Eagles and the Demons at Mineral Resources Park in Perth, the NAM should win. Look, the Eagles need to respond, that's for sure. They've been struggling for wins after a promising season last year where they made finals for the first time in their women's club history. And then to this year, it's just been a bit of a downfall, in my opinion. NAM will be without Lauren Pierce and Mia Austin. Maggie Marnie comes in and Alicia Pisano. I think NAM win by, I'm going to say, 3 or 4 goals and remain second on the ladder. We take a look at the ladder just quickly. Obviously, the Roos on top of the table, 257.8%. That is absolutely outstanding. NAM in second with 243%. Carlton in third and Sydney in fourth. Those four teams have won all of their games so far this season, obviously 3 games, and the rest follows. Hawthorn in fifth, Cats in 6th, Richmond in 7th, Yardapolti just hanging on in 8th on percentage. Great round 4 ahead, can't wait for it all. I will be talking about it on Channel 31 actually, every Wednesday night, 8:30pm on Field of Play. It's been a great show so far, great season of footy so far, and I can't wait for future episodes. So make sure to tune in every Wednesday night on Channel 31 Melbourne, which for most TVs out there is channel number 44, and we'll be talking all things AFLW throughout the season. It's been a great show, and looking forward to next week. We'll quickly head to a few announcements, and when we return, after the announcements, we'll have a song, and after that, we will talk a bit of football, for those who know it out there as soccer. 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

96.5 Inter FM, the Friday Sports Fest. Let's get into the football or soccer talks for those out there. Just quickly, the Australian Cup continues next week with both semi-finals, or next week and the week after, I should say, with both semi-finals. Sydney FC Melbourne Victory on the Wednesday night, the 9th of September at 7:30pm in Sydney. And South Melbourne will take on the Queensland Lions on Tuesday night, the 15th of September. I'm going to say, and I really hope it is, a Melbourne Victory and South Melbourne grand final for the Australian Cup. That'd be absolutely huge. The passion in both fan bases is absolutely incredible. I look forward to that if that is the case. It's going to be a good game between... both games are going to be good, but in particular looking forward to the Sky Blues and Victory game, because I think that's going to be an entree of what we can see from both sides this season. Speaking of Melbourne Victory, just quickly for their pre-season, they actually had a game yesterday against the Oakley Cannons where they won 2-1. Franco Lino had a header in the first half, which put Victory up 1-0. This was on Thursday night. Sorry, not on... not. No, yesterday was Thursday. I'm correct. Yes, so I'm getting mixed up with my days here. Franco Lino's header in the first half, and then obviously Keegan Jelasic in the second half scoring Victory's winner, which was great to see. Look, I'm not sure what to expect from Melbourne Victory this season, but what I can tell you is it'll be a very different Melbourne Victory you know, a very exciting victory up front, if the rumours are true. And I speak of these rumours, obviously Juan Mata still yet, we're still yet to know if he will play on throughout this season. He's obviously in the ownership off-field stuff for Melbourne Victory within the club now as well. And we're not sure if he'll play in the navy blue for the upcoming season. But there have been rumours, and this report... coming in from Channel 10 Sport source Lucas Ronaldo, inside reports say and suggest that South Australian NPL side Adelaide City FC are in talks to sign former Premier League star Mario Balotelli from the UAE side Al-Ittifaq. Adelaide City want to sign Balotelli for their upcoming Australian Championship campaign. According to inside reports, Melbourne Victory are reportedly interested in signing Balotelli if Juan Mata ends up leaving the club. This deal is looking unlikely, though, if Mata ends up staying. And with the season fast approaching, you have to say, you know, Victory and Mata in particular have to make a decision soon. Does he play on? And I'd love to see Juan Mata play another season. He was absolutely incredible last year. The creativity, the leadership, the class that was there generated so many opportunities for this team during games. Under, obviously, a new coach now, Melbourne Victory as well. It's going to be extremely interesting to see how they go. Look, if Mata does end up going, look, I'd break my heart because I loved what he brought to this side. But if they sign Balotelli, gee, that'd be exciting to see. I grew up watching this guy, and many my age would have grown up watching him. Obviously, you know, having stints with Inter Milan in you know, UEFA Champions League, and also in domestic league titles as well across Italy and England. Obviously, played for Manchester City as well. Really, if Balotelli comes to the A-League, I'd be super excited to see that, whichever team it may be. But there's a bit of news in the A-League there. We will quickly head to another song, and when we return, we will be singing Mr. Brightside, because that's who I'm going to talk about. We'll be talking about Mr. Brightside's run in the Memsie last week. My gosh, was
he brave. All credit to the winner in Bayvakt, but a huge well done to Mr. B and the team behind him. 9 years old and you come second in the Memsie. Incredible. We'll talk about that along with tomorrow's racing as well. We'll quickly head to a song, Hot to Go, and it's Hot to Go right on the airways by Chaperone.

96.5 NRFM, the Friday Sports Fair, Chaperone, if you don't mind, with Hot to Go. And let's get straight into last weekend racing. I was super impressed. For me to say about a month or two out of the Memsey Stakes, which we saw last weekend, I just said to many people who know me, many people who listen to this show, etc., would have known I was with Mr. Brightside all the way. I love his style, how he just keeps on going to another gear as he gets older. He's 9 years old. He was coming off a long spell. First up, Caulfield, 1,400 metres. He had a track record like no other. I absolutely loved it. What was he, 12-6-5 at Caulfield? Now he's 13-6-6, if you don't mind. Mr. Brightside, what a marvel. Craig Williams on board, barrier 9. And I thought, as this race was unfolding and Bayvacht obviously was on speed and went to the front and pretty much led for most of the race, if not all of it, and great ride by Nash, well done to Bayvacht, one of the best 1,400 metres horses that you'll see in Australia at the moment, and it won. But I was impressed with that, obviously, but I was so proud of how Mr. Brightside just kept finding, and fighting and kept picking up ground, because I thought he lost it at when they were coming around the bend. I thought, oh, Bayvacht's away here. The swoopers are going to come from the back and Mr. B might drop back. And it did look like that for a split second. But Willow just lifted him to another level and he ends up getting second at 6:30, if you don't mind. I couldn't believe that this is a horse who is a champion, Group 1, you know, galore, absolute marvel of the racing world. And at 9 years old, they have him at 20-1, are you kidding me? And sixth to place. You just can't have champions at that price, because it'll feed generations, as they say, as the saying goes. Well done to Mr. B. I know it's second and not a win, but it is a goddamn good effort. And well done to Willow. And a bit of news throughout the week that Mr. Brightside will be ridden by Blake Shin, because Craig Williams will pick up the ride on Sir Delius, which is the Gay Waterhouse and Adrian Bott runner. So Mr. B and Willow, unfortunate to see them. It's like a breakup, isn't it? They've been together for oh so long. Look, Blake jumps on board. I think he'll know Mr. B well, and I still think Mr. Brightside will be super impressive as in the Maccabi Diva Stakes. I'd love to see him win, and I do think he wins, but what would that be, a third Maccabi Diva or something like that? I do think it'll be a lot more competitive field than it has been in the past. But Mr. B with Blake on board for the Maccabi, and I assume it would be, if Mr. B goes to a Cox Plate, I don't know if Blake will stay on. I assume he will, unless there's another horse in the race and another offer. I would assume that would be the case for the Cox Plate as well in future, because that's where Sir Delius is aimed at for the current time. And obviously was last year, but had that injury and needed to go for a spell. The Heatherly. Let's talk about the Heatherly, shall we, last weekend. Kingswood wins. The Grey, who went up to New Zealand, who is an absolute battler for Gavin Bedgood and the team there. Gavin got the Quinella, Kingswood and Jess Folk. How good was that? Kingswood, impressive. I can't believe this horse was overlooked. I can't believe I didn't put in the tips as one of my roughies. Instead, I was with Zakuma, who I'll talk about in a moment. But Kingswood was sensational. Good win, great race. For those who jumped on the favourite,

0: Yeah, just you shouldn't have. I don't know why many people were all talk about yellow jersey. I thought, you know, very competitive field. I know he had a great trial against Mr. Brightside. How good was that in the last few weeks? But I wouldn't have been, you know, going in on the favourite in a field like this where you've got horses first up, left, right and centre, where you've got a 1,700-metre race at Caulfield, mind you, and the track always plays a bit, you know, up and down at times at Caulfield. You never know how consistent it's going to be throughout the day. But one horse, first of all credit to the winner, like I said, but one horse I want to talk about was my pick in Zakuma. That run was sensational. On the inside, hit the line really well. You could just tell was just getting into its gears. Once his horse gets out to 2,000 plus, it's going to probably win and win well. I wouldn't be surprised if it does the Cubs double. I'm not saying that it'll happen. I think it'll win one of the Cups, and it's most likely going to be a Caulfield Cup in my opinion. But it'll either win the Caulfield Cup or a Melbourne Cup. It's already got a golden ticket into the Melbourne Cup. So I think it'll either win one of those two races. And I've got to rewatch the replay, but Royal Supremacy is another one to watch. Came ninth in this field, but I've got to watch the replay to see how it finished, etc. But there's a few horses. I think this is going to be the race to look at when you're leading into the Caulfield Cup, when you're leading into the Melbourne Cup as well. The winner of either of those races will be in this field. And Order Mystery is not in this field, so chuck Order Mystery in there. I've still got a high opinion of that horse. It's going to be tough to see it get to a Caulfield Cup, but you never know. Just quickly in the last, shout out to Jamie Mellum, who jumped out on Fantify. I thought it was a brilliant ride by Jamie. Sass Appeal came fourth. Yes, hit the line well. We'll probably bounce back and win next up. But yeah, I thought Sass Appeal would have wrapped up a field like this, but Fantify just got away from them. But that was last weekend's racing, and how good was it? And how good's this special news and story? Romantic Warrior has retired during the week. A legend of the racing world, a global superstar. The Hong Kong Jockey Club announced the retirement of Romantic Warrior after consultation with Connections, and they said that it's best to retire this horse. Obviously, Romantic Warrior had a few issues and went to, the vets, etc., get it checked out, get it fixed, but they've said it's best to retire this horse. And what a career. 31 starts, 24 wins, 5 seconds, 14 Group 1 wins, one of those being a Cox Plate in 2023 in that photo finish with Mr. Brightside. How impressive was this horse? How impressive was the bond between Romantic Warrior and James McDonald? And such special news that James McDonald will be taking Romantic Warrior. So they'll be together forever. The champ will come to Australian soil and have his days in the paddock here. That is absolutely sensational to see. A bit of other news during the week, that Ka Ying Rising, the world's best sprinter, has, I think it was a bit of bruising off memory, so it'll get that checked out and be inspected by the vets, but obviously it's running this weekend in Hong Kong, so really looking forward to seeing Ka Ying Rising. Hopefully all is well. Obviously, many people strongly believe he's coming to the Everest again this year, and we'd love to see it happen. Because I think one thing that racing has taught us in the last few years is that it has become a competitive sport. It has become a sport which creates theatre and brings eyes to the sport with the great matchups that we have between the greatest thoroughbreds in the world, whether it is Autumn Glow versus She's a Alibi, whether it is Ka Ying Rising coming from Hong Kong to grace our Australian soil and win our best sprint race, our richest race that our country has in the Everest. It is moments like that which make this sport so entertaining and so exciting. And it will continue to be exciting because we are seeing trainers take this game on. like Peter Moody, saying, "We'll bring Shiz Alibi up to Sydney to take on Autumn Glow. What a matchup that'll be. How good was that for the sport the other week?" Like David Hayes saying, "Yeah, Kai Ying Rising will come to Australia and try and conquer the Everest," which he absolutely did last year. Champions do what others can't. What a call it was by Darren Flindell. And he absolutely nailed that, and he spoke the truth. A champion indeed, Kai Ying Rising. This sport is so exciting, and it's grown so much, and I'm really proud of the sport and the industry and the eyes that it's drawing to the sport in the build-up to these fantastic races. And speaking of fantastic races, we do have quite a few tomorrow. Group 1 racing at Sandown, obviously with the renovations and development at Moonee Valley. Obviously, the Moya needs to be run elsewhere, and it will be at Sandown tomorrow at 4:15 p.m. We'll get into that along with a few races at Randwick as well. 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Head to a few announcements when we return. Bit of racing chat.
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0: 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I think Group 1 racing at Sandown, you don't see that every week, do you? I usually see midweek meetings at Sandown with a few small fields, you have to say. I love Sandown. I think if you ever get the chance to go, which I'm yet to go, actually, personally, but watching it as a viewer, because I usually watch the midweek races or whenever they're racing at Sandown, I just find it such an interesting track to analyse, whether they're picking up ground, whether there is rainfall and how that's going to affect the track. So it's a very interesting track to analyse, whether it is the hillside track or the other. So let's get into it. There's a horse tomorrow, just before we get into the Group 1, named Celestial Zara, who is now the favourite for the race. 58.5 kilos. I like this mare. I really do. Because I remember watching her on debut and thinking, gee, she presents well. And on debut, she actually lost by 4 lengths. But then I was like, watch her next start. And she ends up winning by over 2 lengths at Geelong. She's got a really good turn of foot. She knows how to close out a race when she gets her opportunity. And I think after the spell that she had for 24 weeks. So she returned really well, you know, winning at Mertoa and then coming back to Sandown in August a few weeks ago and winning over the 1400 metres by a length. I think having this horse third up at this track, being a progressive mare that she is, and she's in some really solid winning form, draws barrier 4, which is the exact barrier she drew last start. That was on the lakeside, though, and she goes up 0.5 kilo. Jamie Mott remains in the saddle. I think she wins. I think the only danger is Blue Willow, who has Jabe Johnson on board. But the thing with Blue Willow for me is they keep changing this horse's distance, you know, going from 1600, 1800. Oh, let's go back to 16. Let's go to 18. And now let's come back to the mile as well. So it's very on and off for Blue Willow. I just don't think they can find that certain distance ground to, you know, and find his sweet spot. In saying that, last start, he was in a very, very big field of 18, sorry, of 14 horses. So not too big, medium field, you could say. But in that race, he had politely done down the outside. He is on the quick backup, Blue Willow. So maybe that's the key to this horse, to keep him fit and in that fresh form. To have that quick backup, and maybe that's why they are coming back to that distance. So he has that reserve fitness on his side. He comes in with 56.5 kilos. So Celestial Zara or Blue Willow, take your pick, but I'd be going with Celestial Zara there. We quickly take a look at, first of all, race four, Cruiserweight's back. Hello. Keep an eye on him. I like him. I like his style. But don't get too, ahead of yourself. You've got to study that field. Saintly Dancer. Yes, please. James Johnston in the saddle, 56 kilos, if you don't mind. Obviously, got a sensational pedigree at a St. Mark's Basilica and think he can dance. Lovely filly. She was impressive last start. I thought it was a nice win. And the run before that, she came second at Geelong. Third up. Early days in her career, but she's already presenting quite nicely, and I think this field is one which will really challenge her and really show if she does have the class against a few stronger horses who have raced against a lot of competitive fields in the past. Almost an Angel runs in this race. Second up is one to watch. Let's get into the Group 1, ladies and gentlemen. We've got about 17 minutes to go on the program. 16 now. The clock's ticking faster than I'm looking. The girls are up next with Confessions. Amma and Crystal joining you from 7 p.m. on the airwaves of 96.5 in RFM. So stay tuned for that and make sure to get involved in the show. Text in on 0456 965 965. Group 1 Moya at Sandown, Giga Kick. My gosh, I can't believe he's in this field. Or I can, but, you know, you look at Giga Kick and the rest of the field, you think, geez, a class above him, isn't he? Natural Fling is the one they're all talking about. Drawn the car park, first of all. Widest gate that there is in Barrier 13. And she is very progressive. And she settles on speed. To see her last start at Caulfield, win by four lengths, how she wrapped up that field and just dashed away. Incredible. And now that she's got 50 kilos, that ticks another box. And Jamie Malamer, well done to her as a jockey to get down to 50 kilos. Remarkable. $3.10, your favourite, if you don't mind. Everything is starting to, you know, add up for this horse, to be honest, to win this race. You look at last start, impressive, dropping back to the 1,000. Doesn't matter because she won last start by four lengths. She won the Group 3 Cosette in fine style. She's a little speedster and one to watch, but I have to say it, ladies and gentlemen, Giga Kick, I'm keen to watch him. The one I'm with, though, you're going to laugh probably, but if it pulls off, I'll look like an absolute genius. You can thank me later. Bazzaball Rewarded. Draws Barrier 3. Now, I want you to look at this horse's entire form. I watched it debut when it used to be running at Mornington, and I've watched it ever since. She's a mare who loves the 1,000 metres, and if she goes over the 1,000 metres, she'll run top three. She runs at the 1,000 metres, she usually wins. Consistent, on speed, Barrier 3 adds up, doesn't it? Probably soft ground tomorrow. She'll love it even more. Last start in the Carline Stakes, she came second, and she was so brave in fighting on there, because Beast Mode tried to keep Cavalry Girl in a pocket, and if he kept her in that pocket, I actually think Bazzaball Rewarded might have won, but because he let her out, kind of changed that speed tempo in that last 100 metres or so. So look, it was an impressive run by Bazzaball Rewarded. She is an impressive horse. And the 1,000 metres, like I said, is this horse's specialty. The Moya has been a name for quite some time. It will be a story like no other. It'll be an absolute blowout, and I don't think many will see this coming. But I will. Two times at this track, one win, 1 second. At the 1,000 metres, she's run at the 1,000 12 times. Out of those 12, she's won 7, and she's placed on the other 4. So she's only missed the top 4 at the 1,000 metres on one occasion. How impressive is that from this this 5-year-old mare, excuse me, out of Reward for Effort and Bazzarato. T.O. Nugent on board, 56.5 kilos. I know it'll be harder at in this competitive field, field of 13, 1,000 metres, the likes of Point Barrow, the likes of Skybird and Natural Fling and Giga Kick, obviously. But just watch her. Bazzarato Rewarded. You heard her name. Don't overlook her. In race 9, just quickly, Warnie should be going well with Mark Zara on board. And the other one I want to give a shout-out to in race 9, who I actually think can beat Warnie, would be Recon, who is second up 3 out of 3. This horse obviously had a really good winning patch throughout... or good effort and winning patch, I should say, throughout last year. At times, I would always look at the form and just see this horse was on a bit of a winning streak, and that was usually after that trainer change, from C.A. Weeding to Pat Carey and Harris Walker. So, Recon and Warnie in race 9, and in the last, if you're looking for someone, don't look for somewhere who will have a nice race. Look for changing colours. I think the favourite's a nice type. And that'll really prove how classy this horse is, because it is a field of 17 in the last at Sandown. Going to be a great day of racing. I can't wait for it. And just quickly to mention one at Royal, or a few at Royal Randwick, I should say, in the Tramway Stakes. What a great quality field. It's only small, but it's got a lot of quality there. A horse named Attica in the Godolphin Blue. I black booked this horse on its debut, and he absolutely loves this track. He's run there 4 times, 1-2, come third in the other, and only missed out once on the placings. And he also loves his distance. He's got a really good barrier tomorrow in barrier 3, and I think second up, he definitely improves off that run last start at Rose Hill. That start with 1,400 metres, so he stays at that distance. But getting to Randwick, drawing a good gate, I think he's one of the main dangers in the Tramway Stakes. In the Concord, what a field it is. And there's one horse in particular which everyone is looking forward to, and that is the horse who can probably come close to, if not... make it interesting against Carrying Rising in the Everest. And that is Tempted. Obviously, in April, won the Arrowfield Stakes, had a spell for over 20 weeks, come back to track work, had 2 trials. Last trial came second. Very classy horse. She's 3 out of 3 with Chad Schofield on board. She's 3 out of 3 first up. She is 6 times at Randwick, 5 times winning, obviously that 1 second, and we all know which one that was, and obviously she is 1 out of 1 at this distance. Suitable for her. It's a great return to the races, this race, for her against a few competitive types. She should sit in a nice position, if not be on speed, and just dash away. That's how classy she is. That's how confident I am. She is very, very classy indeed. Fangirl, speaking of classy horses, the old girl might be retiring after tomorrow. She has had a remarkable career, 8 years old, if you don't mind. And in that, she's had 34 runs in group and listed races. And just to look at her career stats, she's had 4 Group 1 wins and won over $10.5 million in prize money. She has given Chris Waller and James McDonald a great, some great moments in their life. She's a very classy mare who is a battler. You know, we look at her run in the Stradbroke, where she came fourth, and she carried, well, it was the heaviest weight, I think, for a mare you know, since I can't remember what year it was, but it was a very long time ago, and she still came forth with that weight. She had a spell since then. She returned in the Wink Stakes, and then she comes into this second up. So looking forward to seeing Fangirl tomorrow. Hopefully it, you know, hopefully she gets the job done. One that I want to look at is Green Spaces. That's the horse you should be watching in regards to tomorrow and future races in the spring. So Fangirl, does she do it in the Chelmsford to end on a high? We'll have to wait and see. I'm sure she can finish top four. And in the last, the Mona Lisa for... I think Andrew Adkins is on board, yes. Mona Lisa draws Barry 12, liked his win last start at Randwick at the mile, and only is actually won before that as well. So on a bit of a winning streak here, and hopefully makes it three consecutive tomorrow. Loves his distance. I know people are... There's a question mark I've seen in form guides about the wide gate. I wouldn't be too phased about that. I think she's... quite classy and can get into a nice position and finish off quite strongly. But there's all my racing chat. I know I didn't put up the tips on my socials as of yet. Been a bit of a busy week, if you will. But I will try and get them up tomorrow morning, or at least do a video to give a few of my thoughts. Or if you're listening to this show, you've got them right then and there, which is fantastic for you. And hope you enjoy the day of racing tomorrow. Group 1 racing at Sandown, it's a rare sight, isn't it? But you love to see it. And the developments at the Moonee Valley Racecourse are going to be interesting to see in the next 12 months. And obviously they're currently in works with that. So hopefully the Valley can be back as soon as possible. I'd love to see it. What a track it is, or used to be, and let's hope it is still a great track when it returns. The girls are up at 7 p.m. with Confessions. Hope you enjoy the weekend of sport. I wanted to say just quickly, looking forward to the footy. Last night showed that finals footy just can deliver anything. Strange, I said in my video last week, I said I think I'd love to see Hawthorn win, but I think Freo be too strong at home. But stranger things have happened in finals footy, and my gosh, did they happen. Huge well done to the Hawks. The pressure, like I said, they out-muscled Freo for all four quarters. When Freo started to get a goal here or there, the Hawks immediately shut it down. They were fantastic, but now the Hawks have to go in that prelim, you know, and take it to another level. It's as simple as that. The footy finals continue tonight at the MCG, Geelong and Carlton. Can't wait for that. Going to be a great game. It's the Cats for me by about 15 points, and it'll be a good game of football. I just think the experience outclasses those Blues, who are on a bit of a roll, you have to say. Thanks for listening to the show. Can't wait for next Friday night to continue to talk all things sport. And next Friday night, at least, we'll have one of the Australian Cup semi-finals in the books, which we can talk about. We'll talk about the finals footy. The AFLW continues tomorrow. Indigenous round last week and was fantastic, and it continues in round four. So can't wait to chat about that next week as well. All things racing, the NBL fast approaching, and much more. Sport, it just never stops, does it? And we love every second of it. And a bit of news out of the AFL. Next year's grand final in October. Who are the Kings of October premierships? Collingwood. Gee, wouldn't that be something for the Pies Army? You never know. But they've lost Pendles to Gold Coast, so a lot happening on and off the field, and I talk about it on the Friday Sports Fest. Every week, Friday nights, 5 to 7 p.m, that's where you tune in. Stay up to date, get all my thoughts, text into the show. We love your support, and we love our sport. Hopefully catch you next week. Make sure to tune in. Enjoy the weekend of sport. I definitely will. From Isaac Haber, it's bye for now, and it's going out with Footloose by Kenny Loggins. The girls are up next with Confessions.

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2: 3, 2, 1.
3: Confessions with Amo and Crystal. I just thought it would be cooler if we just said it at the end. Yes, you heard it first. We're here back again as a duo.
4: As a duo. Before we get into the show, I'd like to take this opportunity to acknowledge the traditional owners of the land which we are broadcasting from, the Wurundjeri people of the Kulin Nation, and pay respects to the elders past, present, and emerging.
3: Yes. Now, this has been a long time since we've last been on air together, Crystal.
4: Brother.
3: It's been a long time. I've missed you.
4: I've missed you too.
3: How have you been? Let's sit down. Let's have a chit chat. Let's have a tea.
4: Oh my God, tea time?
3: Yeah.
4: Tea time with the girls. I've been like, I'm alive.
3: I love that.
4: Yeah.
3: Honestly, sometimes it's the bare minimum that we need to,
4: we'll be grateful for
3: celebrate.
4: That.
3: Yeah.
4: I mean, I've had a pretty bad, like, I guess, illness month, I would say. Just, you know, in and out of places and just not that great.
3: Mm.
4: However, I feel like I'm finally turning a bend. I'm turning a corner.
3: Mm.
4: My body decided to be like, all right, we've put her through enough.
3: Yeah.
4: Let's like climb back up that mountain.
3: Yeah.
4: You know? So that's good. Last week was quite horrible in the sense that, you know, I was quite ill and then, you know, Collingwood lost the elimination final, so we're out of the finals. We had a retirement of Steel Sidebottom and then Scott Pendlebury decides to move to the Gold Coast Suns. So it was a pretty traumatic weekend, I would say.
3: Sounds like it.
4: It was. I did shed a few tears. Mm. However, you know, at the end of the day, I'm alive.
3: Yeah.
4: I'm chilling, you know. So beggars can't be choosers, I guess.
3: Beggars will always try and be choosers, but they literally can't.
4: But I'm glad to be back. I'm glad to like be back here. Miss you, miss everyone, miss the show. Get back into a routine because I feel like, you know, when you're going through stuff, it's you obviously don't follow the routine, and that kind of also messes with my mind as well.
3: Yes.
4: So it's good to actually start getting back into it. I've taken a bit of time off work, so I'm like getting back into life, which is good, and it's springtime.
3: Spring.
4: Hopefully things get a bit warmer. I can go, you know, Ramona has like it's a bit more happy vibes.
3: Mm.
4: You know, what about you?
3: Look, basically the same, hey. I mean, I also was a bit absent for a little bit, but we're all back, and I guess I'm trying to see if I'm calling it a new year because new financial year.
4: Oh, true.
3: I mean, we're really deep in, we're already a month into the financial year.
4: Doesn't matter.
3: Do I have any goals I wanted to set out? No. Oh, yes. I'm trying to go to Ghana the end of the year.
4: Yep.
3: If anyone wants to donate money to me, please let me know. Yeah, wild. These tickets cost like $4,000.
4: Okay, that was going to ask. How much is it to actually, like,
3: usually,
4: for example, a flight to from here, like, return? Usually, because you go nearly every other year.
3: Every second.
4: Yeah.
3: And every second year I cry about it. It's
4: is
3: just
4: it actually,
3: so expensive.
4: Is it actually like $4,000, like, return?
3: It is this year.
4: But why, like...
3: Because there's not that many airlines to take you.
4: Is that
3: so they
4: what
3: can
4: it
3: set
4: is?
3: Whatever they want. Usually,
4: that.
3: Like... So back in the good old days when there was multiple airlines, I think it used to cost max $2,500 per person.
4: Yeah.
3: Then COVID happened and then you were limited to like two airlines.
4: Well, I said two airlines.
3: It's actually technically four, but
4: yeah.
3: We have preferences mostly because they're more reliable, comfort, et cetera,
4: et cetera. What airlines are there? What are the two?
3: So we've got Qatar, Emirates.
4: Oh, yeah, the
3: two main ones.
4: Yeah.
3: And then you got, I think, Ethiopia Airlines.
4: Yeah.
3: And then you got Turkish Airlines. And I feel like you do really get what you pay for. This year, I'm hoping to try out Qatar Airlines.
4: Yeah. That's meant to be a good one, too.
3: Yeah. One of the years they won best airline in the world. So hopefully they can prove that to me. But first of all, I need to prove I have $4,000. So,
4: First things first, I need to prove that I have.
3: $4,000 needs to be the hurdle I jump over first. But yeah, I don't know. Like, it's weird. I feel like we're getting closer to our 30s. We're no longer going to be youngins. That's been on my mind.
4: Yeah, yeah. Look, I have a crisis about that. You know, we're both 29, going to be 30 next year. You know, I look at, like, some people are married, having kids, buying, like, all these houses and really settling or very settled in the career, what they want to do. And then I look at me and I'm like, well, you know, I'm not that.
3: Yeah.
4: Per se. And then it's really easy to put that time pressure on you. And I think also being a woman, the biological clock starts happening.
3: Yes.
4: It starts tinkering. Starts and it's like, oh, I actually don't have
3: that much
4: a lot of time and I'm scared and I'm terrified.
3: Yeah.
4: And
3: it's also wild because of how quick the year goes past. So yeah, that's
4: true.
3: Why you panic that you don't have much time. But like technically, you know, 10 years is a long time, but it's just like the years go past so quick.
4: It's terrifying. I often lie awake at night being like, we're all going to die. And that's, I don't know.
3: That's concerning.
4: It's a crisis, guys. It's a crisis, you know. But it is it is what it is. I just try not to put that time pressure, yeah. I guess. But it's hard. It is hard.
3: Well, if you're having a crisis and you want to tell us about it, please text us on 0456 965 965. We really want to hear from people tonight.
4: Yes.
3: It's our first week back together since maybe like a couple of months, to be honest.
4: Like a month. Yeah, no, yeah. It's been
3: it's been a long time.
4: Been a long time.
3: A lot of solo shows,
4: a lot of
3: making old jokes shows with no one laughing back with me. A lot of giving advice and having no one to control whether I'm going too far. Just a lot.
4: Brilliant, yeah. You know, but we're back, guys. So you text us, say hello. Tell us if you're having a crisis or anything like that.
3: Or even if you have a song request. I'm so happy to DJ that to make it happen. As always, you can find us on Instagram at Confessions Radio. We're also on the podcast platforms, which is always a good thing because if you don't have time and you're not listening to us live right now, thank you. If you are listening to us live now, thank you. If you want to listen to us again, that's where you find us. So, yeah. I'm excited for what Confessions has for the rest of the year.
4: Me too.
3: I feel like we need to bring back some videos.
4: I do. We really do.
3: Like, I need to like get into my editing game.
4: It's hard. Like I just feel so, I don't know, like you get so into something and then obviously like life and it takes time. But I really want to get back into it as well. And we just want to, you know, let us know if you guys want that, but definitely want to get back into it and see where this goes. Oh,
3: yeah.
4: Like doing this,
3: and
4: man.
3: I feel like we're going to also have an era of more guest presenters as well. You weren't here, obviously, so I brought in my cousin, guest presenter from Canada.
4: Oh, Canada.
3: That was a fun time. Canada, yeah. And then we had a couple of weeks, we had a few of my friends over as well. Yeah, so honestly, I feel like we're going to have a new...
4: The era switch is coming, guys. The 30s is a new era.
3: Yeah.
4: And a new era of Confessions.
3: Exactly. I actually have a song I want to play you, Crystal.
4: Yeah.
3: Not sure if you've, like, heard it before. How do I explain it? It was on... Do you pay attention to the Triple J countdown at all?
4: Not really, no.
3: Right. So there's this song that I like. And I'm going to probably play it right now. It's from one of these artists that I'd literally never heard of.
4: Yeah.
3: I'm going to be quite honest. Ooh. Damn, that was a little sneak peek. Okay. What I was going to say was just let me know if you like it or not.
4: All right.
3: Everyone else, let me know if you like it or not. It's by an artist called Nerve. He did a cover for Triple J for Sexy Back, like the...
4: Yeah,
3: what's his name?
4: Justin Timberlake. Yep.
3: And I just love this version. I played it last week, but no one was here to, you know,
4: to enjoy it.
3: To enjoy it with
4: now
3: me.
4: Now we are.
3: So I'm hoping that you are that person.
4: All right, awesome.
3: All right. Well, this is Sexy Back, a Triple J Laika version. 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

0: How'd you feel about that one, Crystal? Okay,
1: I actually, I'll be honest.
0: Yeah.
1: At the start, I was like,
0: what is that?
1: What is this?
0: Yeah.
1: What is this? And then when it started rapping and singing, I was like, I like it. I like the different beats of it, I think.
0: Right?
1: It's a bit like, I don't know how to explain it. It's not a traditional, like, pop on beat. And I know usually, like, versions are obviously different. But it had a... I don't know, something about it. It made my brain happy.
0: It made me real happy. Like, at the start, I was like, damn, okay, it's going to be one of them boring ones.
1: Yeah.
0: And then he started and it sounded... It paid homage to the original very well.
1: Mm-hmm.
0: And then they added a little bit of spice another homage to Ama Piano Music, which is a Southern African, similar to, like, house music band, make it South African. And that's why they were doing their little, like, ad-libs in the back, and they were just like, it was just amazing.
1: I really liked it.
0: His lyrics were just so fun and interesting, and I could listen to that over and over and over again. It's like 100%.
1: I really liked his own spin on it and his lyrics, and also just makes it, it just brings it into, like, I'll say this century of music, but his vibe really well.
0: Right.
1: 10 out of 10 would add that.
0: So good. Yeah, so that's Nerve, and I've followed him ever since now.
1: Yeah.
0: That came out. I've been watching his videos. He makes some really, really good raps. I will try and find some of his own music, but I reckon that this is the era in which he's going to push out some really, really good music.
1: Is he a rapper?
0: Like, he is a rapper.
1: Okay.
0: Yeah. I don't know what his background is, but he always seems to have, like, for example, the Triple J crew, the very multicultural, very much diverse cast. And I was like, love that. Using your platform to push and help other artists. Because he did have some backing vocals who are artists in their own right.
1: Mm-hmm.
0: And they are very well known. One of them being Miss Kanina, I think. And I was literally just like, oh, you're like, damn, okay. He's like, share the spotlight with me, because, yeah, you could hear the backing vocals were, they ate that up. Because he can't sing. He's not singing.
1: Well, that's what I thought. Yeah. So that's the thing. So when I first listened to it and I was like, I don't like the sound of his singing voice. I'm like, he isn't. And then he started rapping. I'm like, he's a rapper. And then the ad-libs come, like the lips. Mm-hmm. And I was like, that voice, heaven, heaven, heaven, heaven, heaven.
0: Right. And also I always have this, like, little chuckle every time I hear Australian rap, because I just can't enjoy rap in the Australian accent. But for some reason, in that... Like that version, I really liked it.
1: Sounded a bit English. At the start, I was
0: really?
1: Like, in my head, the first couple lines, I was like, is he English?
0: In my brain, it's giving Brunswick style.
1: Yeah, then he said Dexys, and I was like, Aussies, there you go. Here we go, baby.
0: Bring the Dexys back, apparently.
1: One of us.
0: Well, I've got another song lined up. This one is going back to my Afrobeat lineage. It's a new song by Kitty, who is Ghanaian himself. It's called Lord Knows. 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

0: I promise you got my word to put your body in position the way it deserves. It's a simple transaction when we break it down. Teach me how to pray, and I love you for now.
1: It could take a lifetime, it could take a lifetime. Hold you by the waist, no, maybe we can waste time. Maybe we can waste time, maybe we can waste. It could take a lifetime.
2: That was How to Pray by Dahi, Kendrick Lamar, and Amber Mark. And before that, we had a couple of songs, in case you're just joining us. We had Lord Knows by Kitty, and then we started that off with Sexy Back, a Triple J Like a Virgin. And Crystal, I'm doing things a little bit different today. I'm asking you how you're feeling about some of my song selections. If you were listening last week, you would have maybe heard a lot of these selections already, but I was here by myself, so I'm trying them again with Crystal. So anyone who is listening is like, damn, this sounds familiar, stop complaining. This is good music.
3: It's good music.
2: And you can enjoy it.
3: Enjoy it again. It's the first time I'm listening to it. So you know what, guys? It's not all about you.
2: Exactly. Right?
3: It's not all about you. I like this song. It's very, very whimsical.
2: Yes. That's wild because I didn't really expect that from Kendrick either.
3: I'm surprised. When you said, oh, Kendrick, I'm like, Lamar?
2: Yeah, you did hear him. Like, if I don't tell you he's in it, you might not be listening out for him. But yeah, when you do know it's him, you hear him very much.
3: Yeah, it's like one of those things where, like you said, it's like, oh, you know, your ears prick up. Like, oh, I think. And then like, oh, it's probably not. And then you say it and it's like, oh, yeah, that makes sense. But also, I really like how some rappers are, I want to say they're playing with their sound a little bit, hey? They're getting more involved in,
2: like,
3: the musical project. Yeah, exactly. They're switching it up.
2: Yeah.
3: I like that. Picasso.
2: Well, I'm about to switch it up too because we're about to do our favorite little segment.
4: Am I in the wrong?
5: Oh, wait. Is that the time?
4: Am I in the wrong?
6: Stop it. Get some help.
7: Daddy, chill.
8: What the hell is he doing now?
7: Daddy, chill.
4: You know what time it is. Am I in the wrong?
7: Am I in the
3: Daddy,
7: wrong?
3: Chill. Oh, it's good to be back. It's good to be back. And let me bless you guys.
2: With a story?
3: With a story.
2: All right.
3: So, am I in the wrong for, and this is in air quotes, cheating on my ex-husband?
2: Right.
3: I met my ex-husband working a popular retail job in high school. I was 16. He was 24.
2: Damn.
3: We were friends for a year before we started dating, 17 and 25. Okay. Weird. Yes, I know, red flag. There was a lot. Awesome. Thank you for...
2: I just love that I was trying really hard to not add judgment and they went, you know what, I heard it.
3: You heard
2: it. And I'm going to tell you, it is red flag, but at least I was aware of it. And I was like, okay, girl.
3: As soon as I was 18, we moved in together. Immediately, I was put into a trad wife style role. My ex would cook occasionally, but mostly only meat and potatoes kind of food. Otherwise, I did everything. Cooking, cleaning, meal planning, grocery shopping, date planning. That was usually shut down. I was also going to university, doing a double major, and was so intensely stressed. Anytime I asked for help, my ex would say, but I just don't like cleaning. Or I'll just do it wrong. Not a lot of people actually like cleaning. I enjoy having a clean space, so I do it. If you do it wrong, get better. Stop being lazy. But there was always an excuse. I wanted to move to finish my degrees. I thought we would end our relationship there. I'd rented a room in a house with some awesome people close to the train. I paid deposits, got all my ducks in a row. Then he told me he wanted to move with me. I had to give up my deposits on the space and the housemates didn't want couples. I don't know why I agreed to this. As soon as we moved, I had to support us while finishing my degrees. He had a job, but no vehicle or driver's license to get himself and his tools to and from job sites. So he just stopped going. He did odd jobs, but he wasn't enough to pay half the rent and his share. So fast forward to when we got engaged 10 years into our relationship. I'd been at my end. I wanted a family and he didn't. I had two late term miscarriages, which he was indifferent to. We had a big fight. Master gaslighter ex wore me down, telling me I wasn't going to be a mother since my babies were gone. So might as well stay, right? He asked me to marry him while I was crying from our fight. Don't ask why I said yes. I know I was not mentally okay. I planned the wedding. I worked multiple jobs to pay for the wedding. Mm-hmm. I made all the decorations. I stressed about everything. Mm-hmm. Come wedding day, X was nowhere to be found. I'd arrange for him and his groomsmen to get shaves and ready, then to meet us for photos before going to the ceremony. Mm-hmm. They showed up 45 minutes late. When we went to a different location for more photos, they went to pick up coffee instead, got stuck in drive-through and missed one of their location shoots. My ex was more interested in hanging out with his groomsmen than our wedding.
2: Okay.
3: By the time we got to the ceremony, I almost told my boyfriend, like my best friends, to get me out of there. If it wasn't for my grandparents, I would have. I spent the ceremony and reception being stressed, hounded by unwanted guests that wanted me to do things I didn't want to do, and trying to get my husband to go through the motions of first dance and cake cutting. He wanted to drink with his groomsmen and family. If the officiant hadn't taken the certificate, I wouldn't have mailed it in.
2: Okay.
3: For his birthdays, I would plan things, take him out, pay for it, pull off surprise parties with his friends. For my birthdays, when he remembered, he would ask what I wanted the day of. I paid off his debt twice. It was over 25K in total. Then he told me he was no longer physically attracted to me 5 years into our marriage. I'm tall, around 6 foot, with an athletic build, and have a great butt. No pictures will be provided. Awesome. He was slightly shorter and a lot heavier, bald, and had some issues with various things that caused him to be a generous four. What's that?
2: Like as in like they barely...
3: Oh, a generous four. Yeah,
2: four
3: okay.
2: out of ten.
3: Oh, damn. He could make me laugh and we had a lot in common. Plus, I'm demi and pansexual, so looks aren't important to me. So
2: clearly they are, though.
3: Yeah, clearly. She's like, hey, that didn't matter for the first 10 years. Yeah. Now they do.
2: Now he's our best of...
3: Had some issues with various things that caused him to be a generous four. What's that?
2: Like as in like they barely...
3: Oh, a generous four.
2: Yeah, four
3: okay.
2: out of ten.
3: Oh, damn. He could make me laugh and we had a lot in common. Plus, I'm demi and pansexual, so looks aren't important to me. So
2: clearly
3: then
2: they are, though.
3: Yeah, clearly. She's like, hey.

0: kind of, leaving things in my room so he would have to come back. He kept trying to hold my hand and continued on like nothing happened for almost 3 months.
1: Mm.
0: I finally told him not to touch me and he had ended it, so it was done.
1: Okay.
0: During this time, I reconnected with my friends. Ex never wanted to go out unless it was his side, so I didn't go out with my friends, mine or mutual, very often.
1: Mm.
0: I went to a party and reconnected with their friend, I'll call H, that I had a crush on. He let me vent and we flirted. I wasn't ready to jump into a relationship, but I started texting him.
1: Mm.
0: We talked and hung out. Meanwhile, I joined a lesbian dating site and gone on a few dates. Okay. I was stood up a few times. One time I was 30 minutes from leaving for the date, finished my hair, and the date cancelled on me.
1: Mm.
0: I text H and asked if he wanted to go out because it was all done up. He dressed up too and met me. After about 6 weeks of talking, hanging out, we started dating.
1: Mm-hmm.
0: This is when my ex accused me of cheating. He told everyone I was having an affair. I told him to move out. Mm. It took over a year since he had asked for a divorce for him to leave.
1: Mm.
0: He even cancelled his move because he didn't have help, to the point I rented a truck and moved him myself.
1: Mm-hmm.
0: This is a small snapshot of a long relationship, but am I in the wrong for cheating on my ex-husband?
1: No, it sounds like you're going through it. And the fact that you said cheating in quotation marks, girl, you know exactly what you were asking. You were asking for support. You weren't asking for help.
0: You were, girl, he literally asked for a divorce. You're like, bet.
1: Mm.
0: And you just went and did your own thing.
1: Mm.
0: Like, he that thought is not
1: he could
0: cheating.
1: Manipulate you and exactly. He failed.
0: He thought
1: he could call your bluff and he failed because you were never bluffing.
0: And he did not like that.
1: Mm.
0: And like you said, he's a four, he's a weirdo. He was 25 and you were 17.
1: Mm.
0: That's crazy.
1: Exactly.
0: That, like you said, that's a red flag. But no, definitely not cheating. You took the garbage out. Honestly, you're going to do so much better. Block him on everything because he's probably the type of guy that will like keep messaging you.
1: Yeah.
0: And being like, hey, do you miss me yet? Don't.
1: Exactly.
0: Just block you and move on with your life. It sounds like you have already.
1: Exactly. Best, what's the word? Best, who cares? I was going to say best wishes, but it's not best wishes. Whatever. We hope you do well.
0: Who cares?
1: I couldn't think of it. All right. I've got one that's titled, I walked in on my boyfriend and a man and I don't know what to do. Advice, please.
0: Excuse me?
1: Yeah.
0: Oh, okay. Let me. I'm seated.
1: Mm.
0: Go on.
1: So me and my boyfriend have been dating for about 6 years on and off.
0: Oh.
1: We finally got back together after we both started our careers. We do literally everything together and we also happen to live together. We have two shared animals and started looking at engagement rings this past month.
0: Oh, God.
1: When it comes to the bedroom and my boyfriend's sexuality, it's always been pretty open. My boyfriend told me he was only into women, but later admitted to feeling as though he may have been bi.
0: Mm.
1: He told me he was bisexual due to finding men attractive. I didn't see much issue because I myself identify as bisexual woman and have dated women in the past.
0: Bi queen or bi couple? Okay.
1: Anyways, during bedroom time, he started to want to do anal a lot.
0: Mm.
1: I usually had no problem with anal, only that I'd only like doing it every once in a while. But then he started wanting to do it every time we were in bedroom time.
0: Hmm.
1: I didn't really question it, so I went along with it most of the time. Then I started noticing weird things, like him not wanting to go out and go shopping with me, him staying behind in the car during outings, and him being glued to his phone. Again, I brush it off because I tend to do that from time to time as well. Anyways, he started doing that for the past month. Not only that, but he ended up changing his password to his phone, which really threw me off.
0: Yep.
1: We always could freely use each other's phones and knew each other's passwords, and all of a sudden it was different. When I finally did confront him about it, he told me that he wanted privacy.
0: Oh, that's weird.
1: Mm. To me, it was a slap in the face because it's not like I ever used his phone for malicious purposes. I would use it if I didn't have mine on me or if mine was low battery.
0: Yeah, no, if you had your partner's code and your password and they change it and they don't give it to you, that, I'm sorry, like, and it doesn't
1: Major
0: matter.
1: Major red flag.
0: It's like, okay, that's weird.
1: Major red flag.
0: Yeah.
1: To make a long story short, I ended up going to work full-time at my job and usually 8 to 12 hour shifts. I get up early in the morning daily. I'm

0: always on the go. My boyfriend usually goes to work later, but this specific day he was off. All I remember is that I wasn't able to get a hold of him on my breaks. So when I got home later that night, I was worried. A random car was in the driveway and I thought it may have been one of his friends. I walked in to him and some guy on all fours with a wig on and makeup.
1: Awesome.
0: Immediately jumped up and said that it wasn't what it looked
1: like. Oh, God.
0: I left. He hasn't tried to call at all. I've been at my best friend's house and I haven't tried to get my belongings. I'm not sure what to do, honestly. He hasn't reached out, called, texted or anything. Hang on a second.
1: What?
0: He would have known what time she's coming home.
1: That my brain went on, like, you've been together for 6 years looking at engagement rings. You're trying to tell me that you don't know when your girlfriend's coming home.
0: On top of that, she used to come home earlier, right?
1: Yeah.
0: Now she's coming home later.
1: Yeah.
0: And you're telling me that she's been trying to get a contact with him on his phone.
1: Yeah.
0: And he didn't want her to walk in on it.
1: Yep.
0: Right.
1: Yep.
0: He would have wrapped that stuff up earlier in the day.
1: Exactly. And also another red flag is the fact, or something weird, is the fact that it's not what it looks like. She leaves and he doesn't try to contact her.
0: That's why I think he did it on purpose.
1: Every cheater runs after them, blows up their phone. It's not what it looks like. They freak out. This boy, two things. One, this is an elaborate scheme because he didn't want to end it because they've been together for that long and he has no balls. Or two, he's in a catatonic state. And I'm leaning towards number one, but please continue.
0: Right. So I don't really know how to take that and I'm not sure how to even talk to him. I'm not sure what I saw, but it didn't look right and I don't want to think about what they may have been doing. Neither of them were really naked, but they had on underwear and my boyfriend was behind the guy. The guy was on all fours, arched up. Not only that, but he was literally in full glam, makeup, and what looked like to be a wig. This happened only 2 days ago now, and I'm still in shock.
1: You know...
0: they wanted you to find them.
1: They wanted you to find them. I think, you know... That's rough. Like, the fact that he hasn't reached out to you in a few days, I'm like, if it... Just dot him. Be like, so...
0: What? You didn't want to check to see if I was okay? You didn't want to try and explain what it didn't look like?
1: That would make me more angry than that.
0: Well, at least he's got to try. Because the first thing people are going to ask is, what happened? Did he tell you what it was?
1: Yeah.
0: What did he say? You're going to have, I have no answer. Why? Because he never even reached out. He didn't even bother.
1: He ghosted me pretty much. He ghosted you. If I would just be more, the relationship's done, but it's like, it would be more of a curiosity thing for me. I'll be like, so are you, girl what? Girl what the hellie? What happened? And then get your stuff or tell him to move out and be like, look, dude, like, bruh.
0: A mess.
1: That's a mess.
0: A straight up mess.
1: Yeah, he's not catatonic. This was an elaborate plan.
0: He's not catatonic. This was an elaborate plan. Well, if you're not catatonic and you have an elaborate plan, you know where to find us on 0456-965-965. We're going to go into some sponsors and then when we come back from that, we're going to listen to some more music, maybe talk about it a little bit. Oh, who knows? Yeah. 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

0: was Choosing Texas by Ella Langley. That's been making rounds recently. And then before that, we had Jolene by Miley Cyrus, which was a little throwback because I wanted to pay some respect to our queen, Dolly Parton, who sadly passed away recently. Rest in peace. And then we had East Side Girl by Muna, which I think you said you liked as well.
1: I liked it. I'm liking this little musical place.
0: Yeah, right. I'm liking getting your opinion on my selections. Mm. And then we also had Memories by Biba Doobie. I'm pretty sure you're glad you're not the one who has to say her name this time.
1: Oh,
0: because you always struggle. And then we also had Ain't in LA by Adela. I'm going to say Adela. Adela. Adela.
1: Abuela.
0: Yeah. If you liked any of those songs, please let us know on 0456-965-965. I almost played the original Jolene by Dolly Parton.
1: Yeah.
0: But I just thought it might be too out of the swing of things. Plus, fun fact, Dolly Parton left the rights to Jolene to Miley Cyrus. So that's why I decided to choose the Miley Cyrus version. No idea that it was the live version, though, and there was probably like a solid 30 seconds of clapping, and I was like, wait, but maybe there's an encore or something. I don't know, but it was just like, woo! And then just applause.
1: Love how they leave that in, like, awesome. Not
0: right.
1: 5 seconds, 30.
0: They couldn't even fade it out. Like, crazy. Anyway, Did any special requests, any special mentions, anything?
1: I guess, my reviews are coming, so I really... Mm. I really liked the last song we played.
0: Mm.
1: I'm not a massive
0: country fan.
1: Mm. It is growing on me.
0: Yes, it's getting better.
1: It's getting better, and I really like the song. It was just catchy, and I really like her voice. I know country singers, they have some pipes on them, man. Mm-hmm. Like, they can always sing, and it's just...
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0: Inner
2: FM.
0: Hell yeah, brother. I was trying to type something and then apparently triggered that. That's okay.
1: That is so fun. But as well, yeah, no, so they always have some really good voices. But I just always have a bit of a giggle to myself, only because I'm like, to be a cowboy in Texas, honestly, to be like, choosing Texas, I just want to go there to experience, mm-hmm. like, what are they singing about?
0: Mm-hmm.
1: Interesting. But other than that, Jolene, it's a classic.
0: Yes.
1: Honestly, you can't hate that song.
0: Well, I've got a couple more that I want your opinion on.
1: Okay.
0: Before we go into some sponsors. The next one, because you said you like the country vibe.
1: Yeah.
0: I know I saw this girl live. She is an Indigenous artist. Her dad is a very well-known Australian country singer.
1: Okay.
0: She was amazing live, so I've been keeping up with her music. She's just released some new stuff, but I wanted to play one of the ones that I think from memory that I really, really enjoyed.
1: Yeah.
0: Actually, wait, hang on. This is a release from this year as well. I might have to look a little harder to find the ones that I think she sung when I saw her live. Either way, she has great music. Her name is Jem Kassar Daly. Anyone listening may recognize that last name because it is a very well-known Australian country singer last name. So she's comes from a country town, I think, and also her dad is just an icon.
1: Okay.
0: And then I've got a song from Troye Sivan that I want you to listen to to be honest, I don't know what to make of it.
1: I've
0: listened to it multiple times. You may have already heard it. And
1: I haven't listened to any Troy Boy in a long time.
0: Well, I've just been like, yeah, whatever he brings out is usually a banger, but I don't know what's going on.
1: All right. Yeah. Okay, let's go.
0: You guys can let us know as well. Just text us on 0456-965-965. Without much ado, further ado, this is Jem Kassar Daly with Cool Girl. If it wants to play.

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0: That's The King of Disappointment by Jem Cassa Daily. Crystal, how did you feel about that track?
1: That slap. Yeah? Like, honestly, don't know what I was expecting. I was kind of like, I don't know, is it going to be real, you know, real country driving down the freeway, my ute and the VB type of thing? But, yeah, mate, that's gone on my playlist. I really like that. It's like a better Taylor Swift, I would say. And it's very, it's not too in your face. Right. It's not too punchy. It's nice.
0: It's nice. It feels like you're driving down the coast and just listening to music.
1: It's a good summer.
0: Yes.
1: We're driving down to Germana.
0: Yes.
1: We're cranking that up.
0: Exactly.
1: And we're like, King of Disappointment.
0: King of Disappointment. And honestly, we picked that up so quickly. And I honestly feel like it should be on our airways a lot more. Like, this is a song that's so easy to listen to. Before that, we had a newer single from her called Cool Girl, though.
1: I like that one, too.
0: And she had changed up her sound a bit. It was more poppy. And, I didn't hate it. But now I want to play you that song that I want your opinion on, because I'm like, maybe I'm a hater, but I don't know. It wasn't my cup of tea, and I was really sad about it.
1: I actually think this is a song that you're – I think because – weeks ago, I was on Spotify. You know how, like, you're just looking for new music to add?
0: Yes.
1: And I'm like, oh my God, Troy Boy clicked it. 30 seconds. And I wonder if this is the song.
0: I wonder, unless he's dropped a whole album of just, then yeah, maybe this is the song.
1: Yeah, play it a little bit, and then I'll keep the mic on and I'll give you my reaction instantly.
0: Right. Yeah, actually, that's a good idea. All right.
1: Here we go.
0: Do you want me to tell you the title? Yes.
1: Yeah.
0: It's called She's the Best by Troye Sivan. It's a single. Mm-hmm. But yeah, you'll notice pretty soon why I might be like, I'm not sure about this one.
1: Live reaction. Mm. Let's see. Let's see if this is a song. Hated it. This is a song. Yeah. Sorry, guys. I'll give it another chance for you. Let's go.
0: Mm.

0: So how'd you feel about that one?
1: Brother.
2: Mm-hmm.
1: Troy.
0: She's the best.
1: Can I? Okay. Queer to queer. Let me speak to you, Troy.
0: Mm.
1: You know, I'm all for, like, you know, artists tweaking their sound a little bit.
0: Mm.
1: But what the hell, my guy?
0: That was so random.
1: First thing, you're not singing, you're speaking. You're speaking. And the words that you're speaking are weird.
0: Yes.
1: I don't know if this is like a little crisis. Like, oh my God, let me make something different. But I will say, really liked the beat.
0: Really did like
1: really
0: the
1: liked
0: beat.
1: The female chorus when she came in.
0: Mm.
1: That was good. But it's just, unfortunately, Troy's part is just, it actually gave me
0: chills. You mean the whole song?
1: Yeah. It actually gave me chills, but in an ick way. Like, in why is he speaking to me like that?
0: I feel like there was a lyric in there that felt like it didn't even fit and he just did it anyway. And that was pretty early on. And I was just like, what is literally happening right now? Look, I could be wrong. This could be the next best song of the century.
1: Can you imagine?
0: I just really want him to go back to the music he usually creates, because what is this? It's giving like someone exiting the music industry because they're like, not exiting, but kind of like, I've done what I want to do.
1: Yeah, let's do something.
0: Or
1: different.
0: I've done what I have to do. And now I'm just doing whatever, because it doesn't matter whether it works or not now, because I don't need it to work anymore. I don't need the success. I'm already successful.
1: It's just really weird. Like, I don't know why this song
0: that
1: is just
0: girl,
1: not
0: that
1: hit.
0: Girl,
1: like, it's weird.
0: She's the best.
1: But it just came. It just made me feel a bit creeped out, if I'm being honest. But like, be good, female good. Troy, not so good.
0: Oh, it's a bit random. It was a bit random. But, well, if you want some more random, we're about to do some more random things with your favourite segment.
3: You know what time it is.
1: Daddy, chill.
3: You know what time it is.
2: Am I in the wrong?
1: Daddy, chill. I hope you enjoyed our little, our little something. But I have a story for you guys. Everyone get comfortable like
0: that's
1: I
0: what
1: am.
0: We wanted.
1: Not sure if I still want to be with the love of my life after this.
0: Not sure they're the love of your life then, eh?
1: Yeah. Bars. So I'm 22 female and he's 24.
0: Mm.
1: We started dating when I was 19. He was 20 and had to do long distance while I was in school.
0: Mm-hmm.
1: We did see each other pretty often though.
0: Mm-hmm.
1: Almost 4 years later, we were finally supposed to move close distance after I graduated.
0: Mm-hmm.
1: I was ready to move in, start my career, get engaged eventually, etc. Uh-huh. But now I've never felt more unsure.
0: Oh.
1: In March, he confessed some things he had lied about and kept from me.
0: Uh-huh.
1: About 2 weeks after we had officially met, 3 years ago now, he made out with someone else on my birthday.
0: Okay.
1: Happy birthday, babe.
0: Yeah.
1: He was 20 and we weren't exclusive yet, but what hurts is that he had already met my friends, family, and even flew in for 2 nights, specifically for my birthday.
0: Oh my gosh.
1: He came over that night, slept over, and spent half of the day with me. He then went home and last minute left to hang out with a previous hookup when she made advances, and it led to them making out and touching each other over their clothes before stopping. She also confirmed this as I texted her. Later that night, he came back with a huge bouquet of flowers and celebrated with me and slept over again. What I remember was a perfect day now feels shattered.
0: Oh, no.
1: He also admitted that his long-life girl best friend, who I thought had always been a part of his close-knit cousin group, was someone he slept with once 2 years before me.
0: This isn't going well.
1: She was actually his cousin's best friend, and they all grew up together.
0: Mm.
1: After they hooked up once, they both ultimately decided to just stay friends and see other people.
0: Mm-hmm.
1: Before me, they would text, FaceTime, etc. And during our relationship, they continued talking online, daily Snapchats, occasional FaceTimes throughout our first year. She even came to visit him with the cousin group and was there for 6 days. They also had nicknames for each other. Mm. I felt uncomfortable about it now. They now haven't spoken in about 2 or 3 years.
0: Mm.
1: Though he never hid their messages, they were never flirty and always talked openly about her. So I'm unsure on how to feel. But these confessions completely shook my trust, because I felt like the person slash history I knew wasn't entirely real.
0: Mm-hmm.
1: He had also hidden smaller things our first year, like his body count. I was a virgin when we met, and he says he was afraid I would see him differently, and he was right, because I did blow up over those small lies.
0: Oh, gosh.
1: After seeing how badly I reacted, he says he became terrified to tell me bigger things because he thought he would lose me. Oh, God. He says he felt so bad after my birthday and promised himself he would never put himself in that situation ever again.
0: Mm-hmm.
1: I can understand that the maturity level for a man at the age of 20 is far from a woman's, and I understand the fear of telling me, but obviously he doesn't excuse the lying.
0: Mm-hmm.
1: Since March, he had done everything he can to rebuild my trust.
0: Mm-hmm.
1: He's phoned in multiple times, signed us up for couples therapy. We've both done individual sessions as well.
0: Mm-hmm.
1: Our therapist made it clear that this was a no more secret situation, and he maintains that I know everything. Still has me overthinking, questioning things now.
0: Mm.
1: The hardest part is that outside this, he has been an amazing partner. Everyone around me sees how much he loves me, and my friends constantly tell me how lucky I am of how he treats me. He genuinely worships the ground I walk on.
0: Mm.
1: I mean, he still opens my car door for me every day.
0: Oh.
1: Our therapist also told me she can see how much he genuinely loves me,
0: mm-hmm.
1: and how hopeless he feels because he doesn't know what else he can do.
0: Mm.
1: He's truly trying so hard.
0: Mm.
1: She suggests I give the relationship 6 months of moving in,
0: mm-hmm.
1: and genuinely trying and see how I feel.
0: Mm-hmm.
1: I agree with her because I wouldn't want to end it now without at least trying, because I know I would regret it. But I'm also terrified. I still love him, but I don't see him the same way anymore. Before this, I was completely ready to move in and eventually marry him. Now I question everything.
0: Oh, girly.
1: Imagine being 22 and in couples therapy. Christ on a bike.
0: I'm so- That is so true. No truer words have ever been spoken, Crystal. That is odd behavior. But I would just like to say that I think you should give him, cut him some slack.
1: I agree. Look, like, obviously the lying part,
0: not good.
1: Great. Not great.
0: Yes.
1: However, look, like,
0: has he done anything since? No. Has he come clean?
1: This happened 4 years ago.
0: Yeah.
1: And like you said, he was young and you weren't exclusive. Like, you know, it is crappy.
0: Mm.
1: And the fact that he's told you and now has done, he's gone to therapy, you know, he's working on it.
0: Mm.
1: I think that's good. If he would have blown up at you for being upset, different situation. But the fact that he's really apologetic,
0: mm-hmm.
1: I think you should give it a chance.
0: Yeah.
1: But ultimately, if you see him differently and you just can't get past that, then you know what your answer is, what you have to do, because then it's not fair on both of you.
0: Right.
1: But I don't know, like, I mean, if this happened to me, like if my partner turned around to me and said, you know, this person... That was my friend. I actually, like, we slept together years ago and I just didn't tell you. Obviously, at first, I would be like, ooh, how come you didn't tell me?
0: No,
1: that's weird, bro.
0: Yeah.
1: But I wouldn't be like, I wouldn't flip a table over it. I'll just be like,
0: Like, not a fan?
1: Not
0: we'll
1: a
0: be
1: fan.
0: Keeping an eye on you. You're on probation.
1: But, yeah, pretty much. So... Just see how it goes.
0: Yeah.
1: Yeah. Like, and if you can't do it, you can't do it.
0: You can't. And then you cut him loose. Because
1: agreed. Agreed.
0: I personally feel like I've heard horror stories. So, like, this is nowhere near as bad as some of the other things I've heard. And plus, as you said, you technically weren't exclusive when things were happening.
1: Yeah.
0: Was it weird that he lied about who she was? Yeah, kind of. Do I understand it? Yeah.
1: Yeah.
0: It's not good. It's bad all round, to be honest.
1: It could be worse, though. It could have happened like a month ago or a year ago, like, you know.
0: Right.
1: I don't know.
0: Okay, so this one's titled, Am I in the wrong for stopping my share of my mum's rent after I found out I was the only one paying? Juicer. So my mum moved into her place 3 years ago and three of us agreed to cover the gap between her pension and the rent.
1: Yeah.
0: It worked out at about $400 each a month. Her pension covers the rest. My brother arranged all of it. My sister and I agreed to it, and that was that. In July, I was helping my mum with a form when I saw her bank statements. There was exactly one $400 payment going in every month, and it was mine. I asked her about it, and she got upset before she said anything, which honestly told me most of it. My sister stopped in early 2024. My brother stopped about 4 months after that. Mum has been covering the difference out of her savings and she never told me because she did not want me falling out with them. She's 74. She had about 11,000 to her name when this started, and she's been quietly spending it to keep the peace between the three of us.
1: Oh, that's sad.
0: Yeah. So she has known for 2 years that I was the only one still paying, and every time I called and asked if she was managing, she said yes. I stopped the transfer on the 1st of August. I said nothing to anybody about it beforehand. I just cancelled it in the same way they did. She called me 3 weeks later because the rent was short. I told her to call my brother and sister. Both of them are paying now. My brother sent his the same week she called him. Mm. He hasn't spoken to me since. So it turns out it was never that they couldn't. So am I in the wrong?
1: Honestly, girl, I'll say yeah. Like I know that what your sibling's done is shady as. Mm. I don't know why they wouldn't want to help their mother out and give her extra.
0: Mm.
1: But the fact that you stopped and you knew that your mum is paying out of her savings, this poor 74-year-old sweet old lady, that actually gives me an ick.
0: It hurts because she didn't complain to you. She was like, I'd rather just go through my savings. And then you're punishing her for something that she didn't do. Like, come on.
1: That's crazy. You can't do that.
0: That hurts.
1: Like, the reason she didn't get upset at you for stopping, she just didn't want to cause, because she knew what the siblings were doing wasn't right, and she needed the money. Like, you know, a better thing would to find out and then go to your sibling, say, hey, I know I'm the only one.
0: Mm.
1: I'm struggling as well. Like, we need to help mum. Like, she's struggling. And you'll give people the benefit of the doubt that they will be like, okay, maybe rejig it. Maybe everyone puts 200. But you know what I mean?
0: I'm also sitting there and I'm like, where does your mama live that you need 400 per sibling?
1: That's
0: three people.
1: That's
0: 4 times 3 is 1,200. And then your mum covers the rest, whatever the rest is. That's a lot.
1: Maybe the mum like covers like the bills and stuff.
0: Oh yeah, maybe she only covers like 200 or something.
1: Yeah.
0: I don't know.
1: Jesus.
0: I mean, I guess it makes sense, I guess. Damn, I feel for your mama. You're in the wrong for being petty.
1: Yeah.
0: And letting the wrong person suffer.
1: Taking it out.
0: All you needed
1: mama.
0: To do was tell your mama that your siblings, she needs to call them and tell them they need to start paying.
1: Exactly.
0: And then if they didn't, then you could have like taken things into your own hands and like spoken to them or whatever.
1: Yeah.
0: But honestly, I don't know how you're getting out of that one.
1: Yeah, I don't know.
0: If you have anything you want to tell anyone we've read anything to about, please text us on 0456. 0456-965-965. I was like, damn, am I reading my number? Or that?
1: Like, oh.
0: Yeah. I've got a couple of songs that I thought might just be fun to play. This one's by Ray, Where Is My Husband? She's been spotted with Michael B. Jordan and everyone's going crazy about it.
1: Classy.
0: Personally, I don't believe it. She can't be going out with my husband. But anyway, she's been asking where her husband is, so it's time for us to listen to her. 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

0: against them. 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Babies in the trash can, money for the white folks. 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Swimming in the syrup, talk to God while I'm smoking loud. 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I can really use
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2: Hold on with the nonsense, then I wrote a long time ago. I'm not trying to give it up, yeah. Right now, let me watch you put it on. Right now, let me watch you live and learn. Right now, let me get another turn. The first time that I done it, so it didn't hurt.

0: was Hurt by Two Hollis. Bit different.
1: Yeah, I like it.
0: I'm glad because I kind of liked it too. I went a little abstract. That's not a pun. It's legitimate because the song before that was called Nola, and that was by Kevin Abstract. Truly Young, Love Spells, Diego, Drigo, JPEG Mafia, Amir Van, and Quatica. Cool. So then before that, we also had a Stupid Song by Olivia Rodrigo. We had Rain Me In by Sam Fender and Olivia Dean. And then we also had the Jem Kassar songs as well.
1: Stunning.
0: But we're going to go back to our favorite little segment.
2: You know what time it is.
3: Daddy, chill.
2: You know what time it is.
3: Am I in the wrong? Daddy, chill.
1: All right, here we go.
0: Okay.
1: I, 25 female, think my boyfriend, 30, is flirting with other women online and I don't know what to do.
0: Boyfriend's 30?
1: Yep.
0: She's 20 what?
1: 5.
0: Could do better.
1: Yeah. I'm 25 and my boyfriend's 30, have been together for 2 years.
0: Mm-hmm.
1: Let's say the last 8 months, I've noticed a few things that make me suspicious that he may be flirting with other women, but no sign that he's actually physically or emotionally cheating with them.
0: Okay.
1: So let me just tell you the few things I've noticed that make me suspicious.
0: Go ahead.
1: One time at dinner, we were sitting next to each other and he got a notification and he swiped it up and put the conversation on archives in WhatsApp. He has a lot of work. He does a lot of work through WhatsApp. It's like texting at me. We know what freaking WhatsApp is. The thing about this one is that he didn't answer the text.
0: Mm.
1: He directly swiped it up and put her archive when we got back home. I asked him about it because I didn't want to confront him at the restaurant, and that was the first time he'd ever did anything in the year and a half we've been together that made me suspicious.
0: Don't be suspicious. Don't be suspicious. Don't be suspicious. Anyone wondering where that's from? That's from Parks and Recreation.
1: Yeah,
0: yeah.
1: Once I asked, he explained why he archived chats, but then when he went into the archives, he went into archives a little bit, so I couldn't see who was the last person he archived, and I asked him, do you think it's wrong of me to ask you to show me the last chat? And he said yes, because I'm honestly very opposed to partners asking each other to check each other's phones. Mm. I know I basically gave him out. The next thing was a couple months later, we were next to each other in bed. I was on the phone talking to somebody and he was on his. He was checking like stories and I saw that he was checking out this girl in a bikini. To make matters worse, this is right after we finished being intimate in bed.
0: Oh,
1: I asked him about it. He apologized. He said that he shouldn't have. And then I asked him why and if he knew her. He's a photographer and the girl is a model. Of course, a lot of his friends are photographers as well.
0: Mm.
1: And he said that's how he knew her, because they had worked together because of a friend.
0: Mm.
1: I asked him why he had her phone number and he just repeated because of work. At home, we have a camera in the living room that follows movement and sound. Why? Mm. Creepy. I installed it on my phone as well, because we have a get together. So I wanted to see how. We have a cat together. And I want to see how she was doing. I see that he's home with their friend of his, and they're talking about these neighbors we have who he thinks, and it made me think, are sex workers. They look at the window because they're walking back to the apartment, and his friend asks him, oh, doesn't your girlfriend get jealous? My boyfriend responds with, no, because I tell her I'll look at them. They're probably sex workers, you know, trying to get her not to worry about these type of things. And it just kind of icked me out. I know a lot of you guys think I'm going to be naive by thinking he's not actively cheating on me and he's just flirting and checking women out. But we live together and I don't see the time where he could actually be cheating physically and emotionally.
0: Don't be trying to figure that gymnastics out.
1: The issue is, where I'm from, men basically always say, never admit you cheated or otherwise. It's a very popular advice men give other men. Whenever you have done wrong, just never admit to it.
0: Mm.
1: So am I in the wrong for thinking the way I'm thinking about my boyfriend?
0: I do not think that he's helping your suspicions at all. Let's start there. Whether he's actually doing it or not, I don't know. But he's definitely not. You know what made me suspicious to begin with?
4: What?
0: The way he immediately went, I'm so sorry, I'm in the wrong. Like, we love that.
4: Yeah.
0: But then he continues to do weird things, which means he wasn't really sorry.
1: Exactly. Like, I just like...
0: I'm a big fan of telling people, okay, you can apologize, but you got to tell me exactly what you're apologizing for.
1: Yeah. Don't just say a blanket, I'm sorry. And it's
0: I'm
1: like,
0: sorry,
1: yeah,
0: but I hurt your feelings. I'm sorry.
1: But what exactly? Just because I want to know you understand what I'm saying. But also, like, girl, if my partner was doing that, I'd be sus as. I'd be like, first of all, one, why are you... Like, why are you swiping up messages when I can see your phone? Mm. That's weird as shit. Mm. That's weird.
0: Mm.
1: I don't know, man. Like, yeah, I don't think you're weird at all. And if you're already having these, like, reservations, I trust your intuition.
0: Right.
1: But if you're already having these suspicions, either sit him down and say, hey, X, Y, and Z. And if he's going to deny them, like, can you go another 5 and 10 years in this situation?
0: Right.
1: If the answer is no, then you got to leave.
0: Exactly. Yep. I like that.
1: Yep. Very mature. Something I picked up in therapy.
0: Very, very mature, Crystal. I am all for that. I'm going to read a quick one before we sign off for tonight. This one's called, Am I in the Wrong for My Brother's Destination Wedding and... Sorry, Am I in the Wrong? It's my brother's destination wedding and he misled us with the accommodation. So, long story short, me and my husband, have been traveling overseas to attend my brother's 4-day wedding celebrations. A year ago, he made it seem like he would cover our accommodation at his wedding venue, a castle in France. Oh, triggered.
1: I just clicked. Yeah. Flashback. Stranded. Help. Hill. How are we getting back? Sorry.
0: A few weeks before his wedding, he sent us the bill for our room. I had no problem paying, so I had no expectation of him covering his expense. This expense. So I went ahead and paid him. We arrived at the castle today and found out the room he booked us is actually not even a room. We're in my mum and her partner's suite and have twin beds for ourselves.
1: Awesome.
0: The layout of this room, of obviously the max 2 adults and maybe children, every time they want to go to the bathroom, they have to pass by our twin beds. We have no intimacy at all and maybe too much information, but we're trying to have a baby. Mm. The layout of our twin beds looks like a Harry Potter's closet. In the meantime, we talked to a few other couples who all paid the same price as us and have their own private room. I'm very bothered because he never told us he would make us share a room. If we had known, we would have booked our own somewhere else. He told my mum I was okay with it and told her he paid for it, when in fact me and my husband did. And it's currently 2 a.m. in France. I sent him a text asking him if we could have our own room, as we value privacy and intimacy, and since we had paid for a room. So, am I in the wrong?
1: I mean, I kind of feel like it's something that with destination weddings, inexperienced, but I think it's something that you kind of clarify beforehand.
0: Yeah.
1: Like, hey, so obviously, all right, this is the money you got to pay. Are we getting our own room?
0: Mm.
1: Hey, like, what's the room like? It's something that you
0: It seems
1: clarify.
0: Like there's been a mix-up at the end.
1: Yeah,
0: that's what it sounds like.
1: I have a feeling he's run out. That something's happened and he's like, we'll put them with these because
0: they're family. My sister, whatever, you know what I mean?
1: Yeah. Like,
0: She'll be mad, but
1: she's my sister, whatever.
0: We're blood related.
1: She has to
0: suck it up.
1: And that's exactly what it is. Either one, because I just don't think that's a... I think that's what happened. There was a mix-up. And I wouldn't be surprised if he's like, yeah, look. It is a bit because I guess you guys paid for it and you're expecting your own private room. But at the same time, like, you should have clarified that a little bit beforehand. Like,
0: 100%.
1: Hey, what's the accommodation like? Are we sharing with anyone? You know what I mean?
0: Mm.
1: Instead of just assuming. Weddings are different, girl. Like, never assume. They're interesting. Don't assume anything.
0: At all. Well, that brings us to the end of our show, and I am gearing up for the last two songs that we're going to play out. First one is Love Yourself by Kai, and then the last one, if we get to it, would be Enjoyment by Kitty. I've enjoyed this. I hope you guys have enjoyed this, and I hope you join us again next week. Until then, this is goodbye from me and Crystal.
1: See ya.
0: See you next week.

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1: Are you ready? Ladies and gentlemen, please welcome Thomas Glenn.
2: Hi there, and welcome to Very Varied. I'm your host, Thomas Glenn, and each week I take a look at a concoction of various songs, albums, and artists that you might not have heard for years, if at all, and spring, as of 3 days ago, has officially sprung. Heck yes, bye-bye for now to those horrible, horrible wintry storms. Even they had to do some stormy crescendos as those last days occur. And hello to some of that bodacious hot weather. Yep, even the weather can be that hot. I could get down with that. You know what else I, Thomas Glenn, could get down with? Some of that OPP, and I bet you can guess what we're starting this episode off with. Naughty by Nature coming right at you now on Very, Very.

Tony Bun Nature. OPP, I also like to get down with that. Yeah, you know me, as in Thomas Glenn, your host for tonight's episode of Very Varied, the first one for spring at 96.5 Inner FM, coming to you from a place where some greenery is blossoming nearby, while Ringo Shopping Centre, oh yes indeed it is, in Heidelberg, nothing like some stable weather after many weeks of winter makes you think. Now we shall press on forward with a little tune from those ever so amazing punk fellas, The Clash. Ever heard of their 1981 experience of an album, Sending Mister? May I mention that it spans not one disc of vinyl, not even two, but three vinyl records full of bizarre tunes, six sides in total. There will be two CDs in his recent decades, but anyways, coming at you from side four of it, or the start of disc two if you're still CD-coded. Police on my back, sirens at the ready, on Very Varied.

I don't know why this wasn't a single back in the day. So damn good. The Alan Parsons Project. You're gonna get your fingers burned. Which is off of a perfect sounding album that you must have in your collection. Eye in the Sky, 1982. Doesn't matter if it's vinyl, cassette, CD, streaming, or having those audio files stored on your phone. Get it in your life and enjoy it. Just like the fact that you're listening and probably enjoying these tunes that I, Thomas Gland, have got on here at very, very 96.5 Inner FM. Spring is in the air, and also these audio waves of greatness. And I'm about to fill those audio waves with the sounds of a band that you seriously need to hear. They're called Santanus, and what I've got locked and loaded is a tune out of their self-titled debut from this year, 2026. Braccio, coming in on very, very now.

0: my word, what an explosive ending to that tune from Santanus. Baraccio, which is off of their 2026 self-titled debut album, released way back in February, right at the first part of 2026. And isn't it just wild that we are mere months away from 2027? It just boggles the mind of me, Thomas Glenn, who is hosting away here at 96.5 Inner FM. 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Be right back.
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0: It's a bodacious spring Friday night, and you are spending it by listening in here to Very Varied, here as in 96.5 Inner FM, with the guy who is speaking to you now. I'll let you guess who it is, that is. And you thought wrong, because it's Thomas Glenn. And if you just made it here, well, feast your ear tunnels on this classic Genesis tune. But it's 70s Genesis this time. I always appreciate all forms of Genesis. It doesn't matter if it's Collins, Gabriel, or even Wilson, if you're still calling all those stations. They're all so amazing. Anyways, back we go to that year of 76. A trick of the tail. Get ready for some of that prognoweth.

with a little twinkle there. Genesis with a trick of the tail, which is from a really slick 1976 album titled, you guessed it, A Trick of the Tail. The first Genesis album to have Phil Collins on lead vocals. The same Phil Collins who, as of 2026, is about to be a two-time Rock and Roll Hall of Famer. Why is that so? Because his first induction was way back in 2010 as a member of Genesis. And the second time in the hall is for his amazing solo albums. Yep. And speaking of which, I, Thomas Glenn, have spent some moolah on a double vinyl copy of his 2018 singles compilation. If you just want the hits, well, that's the one to get. Make that your plans for this weekend ahead whilst listening in here to Very Varied 96.5 Inner FM. You know how it all goes. Now let's bring in someone who you may know as one of the lead singers of Jazz Party, who also has a brilliant solo career in her own right. Loretta Miller with a really nice tune out of her 2025 solo album. Loretta, just a one word, Loretta, and that song also has a one word title, Reason. Here she is now on Very Varied. Oh, Loretta.

Ah, feels good to get out of there. Pink Floyd with the vocals of Mr. Roy Harper with Have a Cigar. Lyrically, it still applies in today's realms, and that album that it's from is Wish You Were Here. I, Thomas Glenn, have heard that album so many times over the years, and if you've only heard a handful, well, I suggest you put it in your player and spin it, but you may have to wait till this episode of Very Varied reaches its end at 96.5 Inner FM. We're not there yet, but it's something to keep in mind. Now, let's talk music festivals for a bit. In just a few months, good things will be back yet again. Have you seen this year's lineup yet? It's got some interesting stuff on there. Limp Bizkit headlining, pretty pumped up for that. Simple Plan, they're okay. Spirit Box, I've always found that interesting. And plenty of others on the lineup to go and see, but there's one band on there that I, Thomas Glenn, am just so excited to finally see live. Ministry! Oh my word, Ministry are coming to good things. Sure, they may be lower on the bill, but I've waited years for Al Jorgensen to come back, and as a matter of fact, I've got one of their more heavier songs all the way from my year of birth, 92, right out of Psalm 69, The Ways to Succeed and The Ways to Suck Eggs. Just one fix. Get ready to mosh by the sounds of Very Varied.

0: sound right there, and you'll be hearing it a good thing. I, Thomas Glenn, certainly will. Ministry, Just One Fix, you only need one. And it's coming to you from their 1992 album, Psalm 69, The Ways to Succeed and The Ways to Suck Eggs. Cannot wait to see Al Jorgensen by the time early December rolls along. Ho, ho, ho, indeed. You're listening in to 96.5 Inner FM. Very varied is what you're hearing this piece of greatness from. And in case I have to tell you, we are now halfway through the program. Yeah, I know it's a worrying sign, but hey, be sure to go with the flow by staying tuned in here after these ads. Roll them.
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1: Hey, welcome back to Very Varied, which is, as of right now, slightly over the middle mark here at 96.5 Inner FM. Thomas Glenn is what they call me. It's what they all call me, as you can probably guess. Now, allow me to keep these pretty damn slick songs afloat with another band that I really love, The Who, but it's a bit of a decut from the bass player himself, Johnny Whistle, or in other words, The Ox. Here is a little something that he wrote for The Who by Numbers, 1975 success story, playing that deep cut for you now on Varied.

of a rock star summed up in that one, The Who, success story which you can find on The Who by Numbers, an album that was in various record stores and houses since 1975, and you will find it again because later on this year, The Who by Numbers are going to get the Super Deluxe treatment. Anyway, its album cover is also a sight to behold. Connect the dots. Thomas Glenn here with you as always on Very Varied, 96.5 Inner FM, right here and then, or should I say right there and then, that is seriously, The Who by Numbers is an absolute must here. Get on it, and you will, when the Super Deluxe comes out. But before you do so, a little reminder that you must start giving it Romper Yours a little shake, because Rex and Effect will soon be in full effect with an old 90s song on Very Varied that'll get you moving in no time. Here's Rump Shaker! Rump Shaker, yes.

0: The big decision that we all must make sometime in our lives. What are you, yob or wanker? Pardon my spicy language right there, but you gotta give it to Tism. This is Serious Mum, and that song in particular is from their ever so wild 1998 album, www.tism.wanker.com. And also the version that you just heard with all the naughty words cut out is known as, and I quote, the gratuitous profanity-less mix. The only way you could get it in print nowadays is off of a box set from 3 years ago, possibly the most expensive box set that I, Thomas Leonard, bought on Bandcamp, $69.90. Nearly burnt a hole in my pocket, but it was worth every cent. And I forgot to mention that box set right there called the Wanker Box, just to get the Tism song out there on very varied 96.5 Inter FM is where all the fun is happening for tonight. I'm gonna be seeing Tism in a few months at the Forum as part of their Tism No Mistakes Tour, as in T-S-I-M. Gonna be fun, cannot wait. And now let's do a massive genre U-turn here from Tism all the way to Jeff Buckley. Oh my word, I bet you didn't expect the sounds of that guy to appear on Very Varied. Well, I've given his album Grace a listen not too long ago. It's such a beautiful body of work. I mean, just one guy and a guitar, just magical, which means I'll be spinning some of him on here. But if you're expecting any last goodbyes or chords that would please any lords, well, you gotta remember that I would always go down a different way. Thus, get your ears ready for a song that almost made me tear up after hearing it for the first time. Lilac Wine. Tissues at the ready. I'm very varied.
1: I lost myself on a cool damp night. I gave

0: Ah, those emotions, I bet they're welling you up after hearing that one on Very, Very Lilac Wine by the one and only Jeff Buckley. It sounds incredibly timeless for 1994. Grace is where you'd find it, a sweet, beautiful album that if you haven't heard it in quite some time, put it on when the weekend comes in. Highly recommended by me, Thomas Glenn, your host for tonight. Very Varied, you've heard me say it before, 96.5 Inner FM. And yep, we are ever so close to this episode's end. Only one more break to go, but alas, we are certainly not done yet. Be sure to stick around when these ads fly on by. Let's hear them.
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0: Welcome back, one and all, to a Very, Very 96.5 Inner FM. Not that many songs remaining. I can count them on one hand, without the thumb. But as I, Thomas Glenn, would normally say, these are most definitely worth your while. And not forgetting your attention. Mustn't forget to include that. So allow me to bring you another slice of the Boognish, or in other words, it's time for Ween, with a strange but well-produced ditty off of Pure Guava 1992. Don't get too close to my fantasy. And by two, I mean the number. Alas, here's Dina and Gina now on Very Varied. Yeah.

Whoa, what an ending from 1992 of all years. Ween with such a crazy song that was put together by only two guys, Dina and Gina. Don't get too close to my fantasy. And like I, Thomas Glenn, have said before, two as in the number. And you can find that along with other crazy tracks on Pure Guava. Something for you to keep in mind on very, very 96.5 Inner FM. Yes, indeedy, as the hours or minutes in this case get fewer, the songs get even longer. And I have the perfect example of that. If you remember at the start of tonight's episode, there was some Genesis that had been spun, A Trick of the Tail, with Phil Collins singing lead. Well, we go back a little bit further for this next one, coming to you from the early bit of Gabriel years, 1973's Selling England by the Pound, to be exact, and it clocks in at a massive 10 minutes and 48 seconds, The Cinema Show. Let's get that prog underway on very, very time.

Yes, Emiel, A-M-I-E-L, if you cannot spell it properly, with Obsession, I Love You, all the way from that strange year of 2003. Sort of reminds me of that film, Obsession, so prophetic. And on those sweet notes, we have made it to the end of another very varied, but like I've said before many other times, me as in Thomas Glenn, I most certainly will be back for more. I mean, it is spring after all, I'll be springing back here before you know it. But before I spring myself back home, be sure to check out this show. Show out on those pesky little social medias, mainly Facebook. Very varied. Type those words in that search. Like and share the page if you have to. And if the powers that be made your quest for it a little harder, www.facebook.com/veryvaried is where you should go. I'll say it once more. www.facebook.com/veryvaried. Write that down so you can find it. Oh, so sure of that. And to bring this episode to a standstill is some of that mad season with Slip Away. I guess I shall get right to that. So, yeah. Until you hear from me again next week, this has been another episode of Very Varied. I'm Thomas Glenn, and I'll see you then. Have a lovely weekend ahead, and RIP to both Dolly Parton and Tim Curry. Bye for now.

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1: She was 19 with a baby on the way on the east side of the city. 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She could barely stay awake. 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

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Now that I'm retired, I have time to listen to Inner FM. I Google Inner FM. It comes up on top of the list. And I follow the menu. It's as simple as me. Simple as that. George W. Bush for 96.5 Inner FM.

ain't so sure about this place. It's hard to play a gig in this town and keep a straight face. It seems like everybody's got a plan.

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saying a big good morning to Aaron if you're leaving the car. 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Morning, everybody. Welcome to 96.5 Inner FM. Well, the voice is a little bit better today, but it's not perfect yet. What a shame. The football last night. Ah, the wrong side sneaked in. Yep, Carlton were a bit tired. They had a very hard campaign the last month. I thought, well done. Rob of Templestowe says, you probably went to bed when Carlton was in front. No, I went to bed at a few minutes to go in the third quarter when the writing was on the wall. So what's coming up today? Well, we're looking at songs from the 5th of September, 1972. Our song of the week is by Burt Bacharach, Luther Dixon, and Mac David. It was recorded by two famous groups, a hit for both of them. Yet a version in 1969 was the highest charting one of the lot. Well, that's something to look forward to. It's coming up at about 7:30. Next week's Song of the Week, a very famous song covered by hundreds of performers. We have the original, which nobody will have heard of, a famous version, and another famous version. That's next week. Good morning to Paula Pakenham. You can see the tears coming down his eyes this morning. Ah, yes, we've got Groucho Marx, You Bet Your Life. Your requests are coming up after Space News this morning, all of them. As I put in my favourite spring song before 7 o'clock this morning.

pushing 15 degrees in downtown Heidelberg. Heading for a top today of 19. It's going to be a wet day today. Mother Nature is creating a storm today because she is upset with last night's football result.

having a birthday today. Loudon Wainwright III, Freddie Mercury, Al Stewart. Got some fun birthday songs coming up. We love this show on a Saturday morning. If you're listening early, send us a message. An SMS to 0456 965 965, like Tim of Brunswick. A very good morning, David. You have your voice back almost. That's good news. Tuned in, looking forward to the show. Cheers, Tim of Brunswick. Thank you, Tim.

0: Yes, Tim, you made the extra, extra early on morning brigade. Let's get on with the show.
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2: We open up with Paul of Pakenham. Good morning. Season over. It was a bitter season. What a horrible way to finish. But such is life. They got into the top 10. Then they got into the top 8, so I'm happy with Carlton. Thank you, Paul. Rose of Pasco Vale. Good morning, David. Happy Father's Day. Oh, thank you. Happy Father's Day to you too, Rose. Looking forward to the show. Dom's gone. Your request is coming up after space news today, so you can doze off for a little, no problem. Tim of Brunswick, a very good morning to you. You have your voice back, sort of. That's good news. Tuned in and looking forward to the show. Thank you, Tim. Aaron, a very good morning to you, David. Aaron is ready for the 2 p.m. podcast. Better late than never. Hope all is well. Well, getting better. Eaglemont. Rob of Templestowe, you probably went to bed when Carlton was in front. I should have, but no. I waited until the writing was on the wall at the end of the third quarter. Wheels of Montmorency, he's probably still crying his heart out after last night's show. Today, the song of the week, Burt Bacharach. Luther Dixon and Mac David wrote it. Recorded by two famous groups, was a hit for both. And yet a 1969 version was the highest charting version of the song. Wheel says, good morning, David. Well, the blues have come to an end. But yet, what a great season after a poor start. And we still have the All Happening Breakfast Show. Yay! Which he's looking forward to today's edition. Looking at the songs from the 5th of September 1972. Now, if I was to ask you which room of the house is the most dangerous for men, which room of the house is the most dangerous for men? Well, the answer is the bathroom. Why? They have a lot of close shaves in there. Fenneman, what is the secret word?
4: Ladies and gentlemen, the secret word is room. R-O-O-M.
5: Really?
4: You bet your life. The National Broadcasting Company presents Groucho Marx in You Bet Your Life, the comedy quiz show transcribed from Hollywood. And now, here he is, the one, the only...
2: Groucho!
6: Well, here I am again with a chance for each of our couples to win up to $10,000. And if any of them say the secret word, they'll win an extra $100.
4: And Groucho will meet our first couple in just a moment. You remember last week we ran out of time when you were talking to our last couple, and they agreed to come back tonight. Well, they're here, and just to bring us up to date, they were both single, although the young man did go on record as saying that he was engaged to be married. And, of course, you remember the young lady, an airline hostess for the German airline Lufthansa. So here they are again, Margot Rode and K.W. Shelby. So, folks, you come in, please, and meet Groucho Marx.
6: Welcome again to You Bet Your Life. Say the secret word, and you win an extra $100. Margot, it's nice to see you again. We'll talk to you in a minute. When we were interrupted last week, your partner here, Mr. Shelby, was in the middle of some kind of a cock and bull story about a water heater, a boiler blowing up or something. Blew them all the way to California, you said. What happened after you blew into town? Anything exciting?
1: I guess about the most exciting thing that happened was that I won a limerick contest.
6: Oh, you're an intellectual, is that it? What was your prize-winning limerick, do you remember? Or are you lucky enough to have forgotten it?
1: Yes, I think I remember.
6: You remember? What was it? Could you recite it for us?
1: Yes.
6: She's never heard any of the great American poets.
1: Well, I doubt if she will now.
6: Why don't we let her decide that?
5: Well, that's not...
6: You may be crazy. You like poetry? Schiller and Goethe and all the...
5: Well, let's see what he has to say.
6: Yes, that's
5: right.
6: You like
5: that, yeah.
6: You can keep your nose out of this. I can talk to him without you butting in, you know. What was the lyric? Let's hear it.
1: It went like this.
6: You blow hard, you.
1: On an island with nothing else but a coconut tree and a hut, two men and a dame played the triangle game till at last the swains met with rebut.
6: That's not bad at all. And you wrote this yourself?
1: Part of it.
6: Part of it? You mean this was a collaboration? Give us the last line again. That intrigues me, huh?
1: Till the last the swains met with rebut.
6: Till the last of the swains met with rebut. Now, that's just like Heinrich Heine, isn't it?
5: Almost, yes.
6: You like that, huh? Mm-hmm. What does that mean, you know?
5: I don't know. No.
6: The rest of it is pretty bad, but that last line is terrible. How did you allow that to sneak in there, that last line?
1: That was the only line I wrote.
6: And that was the winner? You can imagine what the losers must have written. Well, what did you win for writing this epic? A revolver with only one bullet?
1: No, I won an island in the South Sea.
6: Who owned the island before you won it?
1: It was a British possession.
6: I knew the British Empire was breaking up, but I didn't think they were giving away pieces of it as prizes in a limerick contest. That is really a shrinking empire there. What kind of an island was this? Was it romantic?
1: Yes, it was romantic. The tropical moon and swaying palms and a nice coral beach and blue, clear waters.
6: Margo, before you marry him for his island paradise, do you have any questions you'd like to ask him about the island?
5: Well, yes. How big is it?
6: That's a very good question. Who cares about the tropical moon, the sleepy lagoon? What she wants to know is, does it have any income property on it? Well, Shelby, how big is it?
1: At low tide, it's 35 acres, and at high tide, it's 5 acres.
6: Well, Shelby, my advice to you is, the next time it's low, get out. Set. Margo, let's get back to you, and none too soon. Do you have any boyfriends?
5: Oh, yes. Well, they are all over the world, actually.
6: Well, that's a very pleasant arrangement. Well, tell us about your job, Margo. For example, what kind of food do you save on the air? Sauerkraut and knackwurst?
5: Sure. But apart from that, we also serve caviar and lobster and goose liver pate and...
6: Goose liver pate! And two on
5: champagne,
6: an island.
5: And
6: champagne?
5: Three kinds of red wine and three kinds of white wine and four kinds of beer. Anything you want.
6: And you pour this into your passengers while they're up in the air?
5: Yes.
6: I have only one question to ask you. How do you ever get them down again? Are you interested in matrimony, Margo?
5: No.
6: You wouldn't want to get married at all? Ever?
5: Well, yes.
6: What kind of a man would you like to marry, Margo?
5: Well, I guess, first of all, he's got to be handsome, you know.
6: Well, I'd hardly say that Shelby was an Adonis, but you said he isn't a dog. Would you be willing to marry Shelby?
5: Well, Grosha, I don't think I stand a chance. I think he's engaged, isn't he?
6: So what? Slipping three kinds of white wines, three kinds of... three kinds of red wine and four kinds of beer? You take off for Germany without even going to the airport. Well, I'm sorry I couldn't get you two really interested in each other, but apparently Shelby is a loyal lover, and you have other plans besides. But that's life.
5: I have.
6: However, you're going to be partners at making some money, and that also can be important. Now, you understand this game? There are three kinds of questions, 100, 200, and 300. Mm-hmm. Now, these are the hardest, these are medium, these are the easiest. Mm-hmm. Now, you can pick what you want. If you went up to $500, you get a chance at the big question. If you don't, you just keep what you earn.
4: I might add you could get four...
6: You keep out of this, will you?
4: No, you get four questions.
6: You selected world capitals. You understand anything about it? You ought to be flying around all the time. All right, you pick the first one, Margo.
4: $200 one?
6: $200. Oh, you'd be ashamed to take it. What's the capital of West Germany? I could make it tougher by asking who was buried in Grant's tomb.
7: Well,
6: who's buried in Grant's tomb? What's the capital, the western capital of the capital of West Germany?
7: Or it's Bonn right now.
6: That's right. I had a Bonn on the other night. All right.
4: You have $200, 300 more, and you'll get a chance at the 10,000 at the end of the show. You have three more chances.
7: Come on.
8: Go ahead.
7: Your turn.
4: Oh, a $300 one.
6: What's the capital of Liberia?
7: Monrovia.
6: Monrovia is right. We have one here in California.
4: And you now have $500, which means you're eligible, but this is on the house. Go ahead and take two more. And this is a $300 question.
7: That's right.
6: What's the capital of Burma?
7: Rangoon
6: is right.
4: You now have $800.
6: I thought that was a coat, a Rangoon coat. I used to wear one of those. Right after the market crashed. I mean the first time.
4: You have another question.
6: You get another chance. How much do they got now?
4: $800.
6: Oh, boy.
8: All out.
4: Yeah, you're in now. You're in for the $10,000.
6: Say, you win any more money here, you may switch and marry her.
8: I know.
6: Don't you like her?
8: Oh, I think she's very attractive. But like
7: he
8: I said before, I'm engaged.
7: You wouldn't even marry me for the money, is he?
6: What is the capital of Ecuador?
4: This is $300 again.
7: Quito.
6: Quito is right.
4: And you wind up with $1,100.
6: Congratulations, kid, and it was lovely
7: you
6: having
7: you
6: up here.
7: Been fun.
6: You're a credit to Liberia. And you too.
4: In just a moment, our second couple will join Groucho to play You Bet Your Life.
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2: Woof, woof, woof, woof, woof. Morning, David. Jimmy is up, and hi to Steve also. Back to Groucho.
4: Groucho, I'd like you to meet Jack Hansen and Joy Newfield.
6: What do you mean you'd like me to meet him? I don't have any choice in the matter.
4: No, you don't, so come out and meet him, folks.
6: Welcome to You Bet Your Life. Say the secret word and divide an extra $100. Let's see, Jack Hansen and Joy... Newfield, eh? Is that right?
7: That's
6: Newfield.
7: Right.
6: We could use more of both of you around here, Joy and Jack. Are you married?
7: No.
6: Are you married, Joy?
7: Yes, I am.
6: You
7: I've
6: are?
7: I've been married for 22 years, Grandson.
6: No kidding. You certainly don't look it. You could have said you've been married 10 years, and I wouldn't have known the difference. How old are you, Jack?
10: 26.
6: Where are you from?
10: San Francisco, Groucho.
6: Are you married?
10: Yes, I am.
6: Did you meet your wife in college?
10: No, I didn't, Groucho. I met her in high school.
6: You met her in high school?
10: That's right.
6: Is that why girls are going to high school now to snag a husband?
10: Well, I didn't get married in high school, Groucho.
6: You mean you didn't get married during the classes?
10: No, it was much later than that.
6: Around 5 that afternoon? Well, what happened after that, Jack?
10: Well, after high school, I suppose you mean, I went to San Francisco State.
6: What is that, a penitentiary?
11: I never heard of that.
10: No, as a matter of
11: fact. Is it something like Alcatraz?
10: Well, sometimes we feel that way, but actually it's a very famous college. In fact, George Fenneman went there.
11: Who? George Fenneman? Well, then I was right, huh? They'd never take him in a regular college. Joey, what does your husband do?
12: He's a Connecticut tobacco grower and packer.
11: That's I thought tobacco looking... came from the South, isn't that right?
12: Yes, but it's grown in Connecticut, too. The finest cigar tobacco is grown in Connecticut.
11: Mm-hmm.
12: That's a fine-looking cigar you have there. It must have come from Connecticut.
11: No, this fine cigar I'm smoking came from the window of a Mack truck on the freeway. I don't usually get them this long. Joy, you are indeed a rarity. Apparently, you encourage your husband to smoke cigars.
12: Oh, yes, because real He-Man smokes a cigar.
11: Yes, they do. This is my only identification with that. Well, you're a nice, bright young couple, and it's been fun talking to you two. Let's see how much you two can win in the quiz. George, suppose you tell them how to play this, huh?
4: The box is divided into hundreds, $200, and $300 questions. Of course, the $100 ones are fairly simple. The $200 ones are more difficult, and the $300 ones are pretty tough. Now, you get four questions. You get to keep all the money you win, and the object of the game is to earn at least $500, because if you do, you can come back at the end of the show and try for $10,000.
11: Okay, you understand it?
10: Right.
11: So, now, you selected for your quiz science and medicine. Joy, suppose you pick the first one.
12: I did.
4: And this is a $300 question.
12: That's right.
11: What is the instrument used to measure the densities or specific gravity of liquids?
12: I think it's a hydrometer.
10: Oh, that's right. Hydrometer?
11: Hydrometer is right, yes.
4: And you now have $300.
12: Mm-hmm.
4: Three more choices.
11: You get three more chances.
12: Mm-hmm.
11: Yeah, string with a winner.
4: Oh, you're going to stick with $300.
11: What metal has the highest melting point?
12: Mercury.
10: Melting point?
11: Melting point.
12: Oh, the highest melting point.
11: Yes, the melting point. It's up near Malibu.
12: That's iron. Iron, I think.
11: No, it's tungsten.
4: Well, you don't lose any money. You still have your $300. You have two more chances. This time, $200. This will give you a chance at the big money.
11: For $200, what is the name of the science that studies heredity?
10: Genetics.
11: Genetics is right.
4: You now have $500. One more question. This is $300 again.
11: Hmm? $300. It'll give you $8 if you win. And it'll give you ulcers if you lose.
12: No.
11: No, I hope not. Well, what is the chemical name for ordinary chalk?
12: That. It's not graphite.
11: It's calcium carbonate.
4: You won $500, which of course earned you a chance to come back and try for $2,000, $5,000, or $10,000 at the end of the show.
11: But you don't have to.
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13: Where are you going now, my love? Where will you be tomorrow?
4: Well, we have two couples entitled to try for the big money tonight, Groucho. First, here is K.W. Shelby and Margot Rhode.
11: This year, everybody who wins at least $500 in the quiz gets a chance at the wheel. And if you miss the big question, you still get to keep everything you've earned so far. Clear? Now, you take two numbers, anything from under 1 to 10. Now, you pick a number.
12: 8.
11: 8, and that'll be for $10,000. Now, you pick a number.
8: Number 3.
11: That's for $5,000. If neither number comes up and you answer the question, you get $2,000. One of you turn the wheel.

0: Yes.
1: Had to come from Germany yet, huh? All right, here it is for $10,000. The 1959 Pulitzer Prize play was J.B. For $10,000, tell me who wrote it.

0: What's the answer you two have decided upon? Time's up, kids. Time's up. Well, it's Archibald MacLeish, leading American poet, former head of the Library of Congress. So it's too bad you missed the big money, but you won $1,100, and that you can keep. So congratulations, and thanks for being with us.
1: Got your hair, Jack Hansen. Enjoy Newfield to have a try at the $10,000.
0: Now, you pick a number from 1 to 10.
2: One.
0: Then that'll be for $10,000. Now, you pick a number.
3: 7.
0: That's for $5,000. If any other number comes up, the question is whether you're total for the night. Okay, one of you spend the wheel.

Well, you picked 1 and 7, and it came up 3, so this question is worth $2,000. The Crusades of the Middle Ages were aimed at the recovery of the Holy Land from Islam. For $2,000, can you tell me the name of the great Sultan who led the forces opposing Richard the Lionhearted and other Crusaders?

0: right. What's the answer you're
1: saying? Saladin.
0: Saladin is right. Well, you two won $2,000, and they've won what before? How much before?
2: I've forgotten now.
0: Well, anyway, you won $2,000. Congratulations and thanks.
2: Thank you very much.
0: To both of you, and you bet your life.
3: It was fun.
4: 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Directed by Robert Dwan and Bernie Smith. Music by Jack Meekin. This is George Fenneman reminding you to tune in again next week, same time, same station, to hear the one, the only, Groucho. And see Groucho every Thursday evening on NBC television. You Bet Your Life is heard by our armed forces around the world.
5: Okay, it's 29 and a half past six. Groucho, there's another Groucho next week. Now we're looking at the songs from the 5th of September 1972. Now, coming in at number 32 was the beginning of a whole lot of cricket songs back in 72. This is by the Australian cricket team in 1972. Here Come the Aussies. And that's followed by the number 31 hit by Sherbet, You're All Woman. It's half past six.

I don't think I've heard that in over 50 years. Your Old Woman, Sherbet, at number 31. Moving on to Robin Jolly. Yes, Marshall's Portable Music Machine at number 30. And Rick Springfield with Hookie Joe at number 25. It's 24 to 7.

Robin Jolly. Yes, Marshall's portable music machine at number 30. And Rick Springfield with

Joe, Rick Springfield. Ah, they don't make them like that anymore, do they? Good morning to Graham of your Lambie. He says, good morning, David. Commiserations for last night. The Blues gave their all. And put in a request for Boney M next week. We can do that. Your request this week is on After Space News. Well, 1972, 5th of September, that was my year 12 in high school. And I keep saying the school social, instead of having one each term, they had one only for the whole year. And they got Black Feather in and they played this 112 times. They had a big repertoire at the time at number 20.

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1: At number 16, it's Country Road and the Gypsy Queen. It's 14 to 7.

And that was Country Road and the Gypsy Queen. Hey, this sort of reminds me of when I got married and we moved into our first home, which we're still in, incidentally. My wife would exclaim this to me. This is the number 3 song on the 5th of September. 1972, so it's over 50 years old. And she would say to me, in the words of Slim Newton...

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1: It's spring, everybody. It's also 7 to 7.
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0: Hello, spring.
1: Hello, spring. That was Craig Douglas. Good morning to Bill and Jan in Tennessee. It's good to hear this morning, but why are you whispering? Well, my voice isn't 100%. This really upset me. Jan and I are driving down memory lane while visiting Disney World. Oh, I wish I was there. Along with you, we also saw some more Aussie expats, Honey and Hugo. Hi, Honey and Hugo. And I'm sorry about my voice this morning. It's a lot better than last week. Coming up after 7 o'clock, we've got For Rob of Templestowe, some Mark Bolan and T-Rex. We've got Ivo Robic, Colin of Essendon. Bob Newhart's having a birthday today in comedy. And our Song of the Week, written by Burt Bacharach, yet recorded on a Motown label in 62, on Parlophone in 63, and another group did it in 69, which apparently was the biggest seller. Go figure. Wheels of Montmorency, you sound so down today. Smile. No one died. Thank you. We're all still here. Thank you, Wheels of Montmorency. No, I'm okay. It's just the voice as it is. But it's springtime. Everybody loves springtime. And this is no exception. It's spring, my favourite spring song, Tony Pass, oh, yeah. Springfield.

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2: Good morning, I'm David Cameron. Rescue efforts in Nepal are continuing, with emergency teams searching tunnels for hundreds of workers feared trapped after devastating floods struck 10 days ago. Two workers have been rescued from a blocked hydropower tunnel. The body of a third person was found. Hira Shoba is the wife of one of the survivors.
3: It's become very difficult to get through the days and nights. Our entire family has been going through a hard time. It's been 10 days since the flood, and we had no idea how much mud and floodwater had entered the area. We kept hoping, but the authorities couldn't tell us anything.
2: Translation by the BBC. More than 5,000 people are unaccounted for across Nepal and Tibet, including 36 Australians. The Greater Sydney region is under a total fire ban today. It'll be warm across the city with fresh, too strong and gusty northwesterly winds. A new report has found national housing affordability declined even further over the past 12 months, hitting a new record low. Nationally, a median income household earning $125,000 can afford just 12% of homes that were sold over the past financial year. REA Group senior economist Angus Moore says the situation is unlikely to change soon.
4: The unfortunate news for home buyers is we're probably not going to see a big improvement in affordability in the near term. While home prices are falling and incomes growing, we're still expecting to see at least one more rate hike and possibly two. Where those forces balance out, higher rates versus lower prices, is hard to say, but it means we're probably not going to see big improvements, also not big declines either, in the next year or so.
2: A Russian drone has struck the headquarters of Ukraine's security service, the SBU, in central Kyiv, just 2 days before US mediators are expected to hold talks in the city. At least 12 people were injured in the attack. The BBC's James Landale reports from Kyiv.
5: The drone came without warning. We heard a brief whine before an explosion echoed across the rooftops and smoke rose into the sky. President Zelensky said the drone had hit Ukraine's security service, the SBU. The SBU headquarters is just over the road from St. Sophia Cathedral, the oldest building in Kyiv. The attack suggests Russia's new fast attack drones are growing in accuracy. It also signals Moscow's ready to step up its strikes before possible talks with US mediators at the weekend.
2: A festival celebrating woodland birds and their conservation is returning to regional Victoria. The week-long Feathery Festival gets underway today. It's been organised through a partnership between Connecting Country, BirdLife Castlemaine and Castlemaine Field Naturalist Club. Connection Country Project Officer Hadley Cole says it's set to be an even bigger celebration than the last 2 years ago.
6: Like most things, I think once you've run something once, the second time round, it's a well-oiled machine. And we wanted to hold a big event this year that celebrated nature and art, and particularly birds.
2: Sport, and in the AFL, Geelong have beaten Carlton at the MCG 107-74. Cats veteran Patrick Dangerfield kicked 5 goals.
7: We knew it would be tougher the longer the game went, and it sort of transpired that way. But really proud of our guys. For it not to be perfect, continue to grind, and then to execute the way that we did was really pleasing.
2: In the NRL, the Rabbitohs have beaten the Roosters 50 points to 20. Earlier, the Dolphins held off the Titans for a 24 points to 20 win.
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9: Melbourne's weather for today. A cloudy day today, a very high chance of showers, becoming less likely this evening. Chance of a thunderstorm in the morning and afternoon, possibly severe with damaging winds. As I say, that's Mother Nature upset over the football last night. 19 for Melbourne today. A shower or two tomorrow for Father's Day. Just wondering, since I've got Bill and Jan there in Tennessee. Is it Father's Day tomorrow in Tennessee? And is it Father's Day in the UK tomorrow? Just curious. 17, a shower or two tomorrow. Monday, a shower or two, and 15. And partly cloudy on Tuesday, 17. Tomorrow, today, showers and windy with a top of 19. This has been David Kuchmar with Inner FM News and Weather. The temperature has dropped a degree to 14 degrees in downtown Heidelberg. It's 7:05.

0: As we open our second hour of breakfast, where is he? There he is, David. Yay!
1: Yay, as the voice starts to deteriorate. Thank you, Nana. Yes, this is the second hour of the All Happening Breakfast Show. Morning to everybody out there. Coming up in a moment, we've got some Mark Bolan with T-Rex for Rob of Templestowe and Ivor Robic for Colin of Essendon. And we've got Soul Corner coming up. And Bob Newhart's having a birthday. Our song of the week is just after 7:30. Oh, I can't wait.
0: Who made the early morning brigade today, David?
1: Well, let's have a look through this. Christopher. Morning, Cooch. Disappointing night last night, but what a fantastic ride during the back half of the season. Given next Saturday is my mum's birthday, I'm requesting a song for her. Ah, for Moira. Okay. We can do that for you, Christopher. We can also say that John in the UK, he's listening in now, says, morning, David, I'm here. We can also say hi to the early morning Rob of Templestowe, Paul of Pakenham, Aaron, he's listening on the podcast, Wheels of Montmorency, Steve and Jimmy from the Doggy Park. We go down to Tim of Brunswick, Rose and Dom from Pasco Vale, Graham of Yolambi, Christopher, he's listening, and Bill and Jan in Tennessee. Let's get the music rolling now. The number 9 hit on the 5th of September in 1972 was Mark Bolan and T-Rex. So that's coming up now for Rob of Templestowe. The Metal Guru, and Ivor Robic with Morgan. This is one of those songs that is one of those fabulous popular music songs of the late 1950s. Let's start with Mark Bolan and T-Rex.

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4: And thank you, Bill. He says Father's Day in the US is in June. We have it in September. Well, you know what they say, it might as well rain until September. And Luke, as of Aaron, Trish and Luke from Leo's, he says, hey, David, hope your voice gets better. Me too. It's a lot better than last week. At least I got some volume this week. And thanks for the Slim Newton song, one of the Aussie greats. Thank you, Luke. I remember Luke. Luke was the store manager for at least a month. Great to hear from you. And hi to Aaron again also. All right, having a birthday today is Bob Newhart, born Robert George Robert Newhart in Oak Park, Illinois, 1929. He died at the age of 94, 2 years ago. American comedian. Got his start in show business, doing sketches on Chicago radio in the 1950s. Then he had his famous comedy sketches and his TV shows. Here's some Bob Newhart. It's 16 past 7.
5: It's time for another Breakfast with David comedy spot.
6: I was watching television, and it was a John Wayne war movie. I guess they're all John Wayne war movies. But, do you ever think how close we came to losing the war if he hadn't been with us? But I don't want to tell you the plot of the thing, because I hate people to do that. But we win it, you see. Now, my problem is that I want to start talking about airplanes right now, and there is no logical way to get out of what I was talking about and talking about airplanes. And you should always tie things in together. So I will try this. In the war movies, they always had that one shot of the dogfight with the airplanes. Speaking of airplanes, I recently flew out from Chicago, and I don't enjoy flying at all. I'm one of those ones, first of all, who gets on stoned, you know, right away. Secondly, I usually sit in the lounge, and I whimper all through the flight. And I look out the window, and I turn to the guy who's sitting next to me, and I'll say, this flying is really amazing. I said, the people, they look like ants down there. And he'll say, those are ants, you idiot. We haven't taken off yet, you know. But anyway, there's a logical explanation for why I don't fly. I took a non-scheduled airline one time. I was in the Army, and I wanted to go to Hawaii on a 3-day pass. But I didn't have a lot of money, and they were running ads at the time. And one ad read, take a chance on the Mrs. Grace L. Ferguson Airline and Storm Door Company. See? So it gave an address, and I went out to this address, and it was this woman's home. And she had a little counter set up in her living room, and we had to go up to the John to weigh our baggage, I remember. And then we all got in her Volkswagen, and she drove us out to the airport. We got aboard this DC-1. After we were out about 2 hours, the captain came out. He gave one of those addresses they all give. And I'll never forget it, and this is why I don't fly anymore. Came out like this. You're the navigator. You ought to be able to figure out where the hell we are. Good evening. I'd like to welcome you aboard the Mrs. Grace L. Ferguson Airline and Storm Door Company. I don't know how much you know about our airlines. We've only been in business about a week. Our airline was founded on the philosophy that what the American public was really looking for was a low-cost overseas transportation. We have attempted to eliminate what we call in the airline business frills and extras, like maintenance and radar and a whole bunch of technical instruments up in the Roy, have you ever had one that hangs on for about 4 or 5 days? I don't mind the headaches too much, but it's that damn double vision that just. Incidentally, I want to apologize for your having to stand all the way. If I can give you a little tip there, every half hour or so, you want to alternate your arms through those straps above your head. You folks flying tourists, you don't have any straps. So don't bother looking for them. Well, we're going to have a little drill in a few moments by our two stewardesses, Trixie and Bubbles. Well, I'm sorry, Miss Watson and Miss Savage. And they'll show you how to put your life jackets on. There really isn't that much to it, but a lot of people get them on backwards. And, well, that way you're going to wind up with your face in the water. If we should have to ditch, you'll receive plenty of warning because our co-pilot becomes hysterical. And he'll start running up and down the aisles yelling, you know, we're going to crash or something like that. Actually, he gets kind of panicky, and it isn't always too easy to understand him. At least it hasn't been in the past, anyway. So if you see him running up and down the aisles, and you can't make out what he's saying, you might slip into your life jackets. Be on the safe side. I'd like to answer some questions that you may have about the airline. It's the woman right here. Ma'am, if I may, I'll repeat the question so everyone can hear it. If we should ditch, how long would the plane remain afloat? Was that your question, ma'am? golly, that's awful hard to say, ma'am. Some of them go down like a rock. You know? And then, I don't know, for some reason or other, others will stay up for, 2-3 minutes. Sir, if I may, I'll get your question next. I want to get the gentleman's way in the back there. Sir, could you kind of speak up a little bit? I can't hear you over the roar of our engines. Maybe, you know, if you just... Oh, wait, they stopped now, sir. Harry, the engines went out again. It's the third button on the left, I think, here. Hold it, Harry. The cabin lights are going out. Try the third button on the right. That's got him. You want to try that question again, sir? Sir, I'm sorry. I still can't make out what you're saying. Oh, well, sure. All right. You can try it that way. It may work. First word. Sounds like running. Sounds like racing. Track and field. Ran. Oh, it sounds like ran. Man. A lot of man. A whole bunch of men. Men? Oh, men! Men is right behind you there, sir. I'm glad I took your question ahead of this gentleman's over here. I really have to get back in the cabin now. We have it on automatic pilot, but the damn thing keeps kicking in and out all the time, and we never really know if it's on or not. One of the reasons I came out here, I nearly forgot. Have any of you ever been to Hawaii before? This gentleman right here. It's kind of liver shaped, isn't it, sir? Sir, as we're coming in, would you mind very much stopping by the cabin and kind of pointing it out to us? We sure appreciate it. Thank you very much. I hope you have a very pleasant trip. Thank you.

Well, that caught me by surprise, didn't it? Okay, it's time for Soul Corner. And taking a look, we've got some Carla Thomas and Otis Redding, and we've got some Aretha Franklin. Here we go, and that'll take us up to our Song of the Week.

Okay, three versions today. Big hit from 62. A big hit from 63. And believe it or not, a bigger hit in 69 in a version I'd never heard of. Okay, written by Burt Bacharach. All right, here we go. In 1961 in the US, the song became a top 10 smash on the pop and R&B charts. It reached number 3 on the R&B charts and peaked at number 8 on Billboard's Hot 100 and number 18 in Canada. It later appeared on the album of the same name to capitalize on the success of the single. The vocal arrangement on this version proved very influential in the subsequent versions that included The Beatles. One notable feature on the song is its minor to major key chord changes on the verses. Version number 1 by the Shirelles.

Carell's. The American label VJ Records included it on introducing the Beatles and songs, pictures and stories of the fabulous Beatles. Capitol included it in the on the early Beatles. The Beatles' version differs from the Shirelles in that it repeats the second verse instead of the first. Version number two, Baby It's You by the Beatles.

The Beatles version number two. Smith's version of appeared on their debut album, A Group Called Smith. The single was released on Dunhill Records in 1969. It was their first and most successful release. It was arranged by Del Shannon on this, who discovered the Los Angeles group. He altered the traditional vocal arrangement, and as performed by the Shirelles and the Beatles, in favour of a more belted, soulful vocal. The single hit number 5 on the Billboard Hot 100 and was ranked number 28 on Billboard's year-end chart of 1969. They even performed this on the Ed Sullivan Show and was later used in a Quentin Tarantino movie. Version number 3 of Baby It's You by Smith.

0: it's you. Which version do you prefer? The Shirelles from 62, the Beatles from 63, or Smith from 69?
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0: As the votes come in. So let me just tickle my boxes and we'll go through the votes. Kathy. I don't know who Kathy is. Who's Kathy? I wonder if that's a different Kathy. Beatles, version number two, wins hands down. The Shirelles next. The last version, overdone last. Kathy. So I will mark down Kathy and we'll put her vote down for the Beatles. Kathy. We go down to Christopher, to the royalty in the white car. I don't think much of the song. Not even the Beatles could make it exciting. So I'm going to split my vote against across all three, just to test your maths, thank you. Stephen of Brunswick, Smith for me, David. Stephen of Brunswick, got it. Thank you, Stephen. Wheels of Montmorency, David, it's the Beatles for me, no contest, Wheels. Right.
2: Stephen Jimmy from the doggy park. 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So sorry about the blues last night. You know who we're voting for. Woof, woof, woof, the Beatles, the Beatles, the Beatles. Love, love and peace, Stephen Jimmy.
0: As we go up to Michael of Reservoir. Good morning, Michael of Reservoir. My vote is for the Beatles. Thank you. Mike of Reservoir. I voted for the Shirelles, by the way. We go across to Paul of Pakenham. I like the Beatles version, but I'm voting for the Shirelles today. He did what I did. Graham of Yolambie. My vote goes two way. Oh, my goodness. 75% to the Shirelles. Okay, three quarters. That's Graham of Yolambie, and he wants one quarter to the Beatles. It's going to make my life difficult. Thank you, Graham. On to Luke. You know, Luke of Aaron, Trish and Luke from Leo's. All versions very interesting, but the Beatles get my vote. Thank you, Luke. The Beatles for you. Oh, they keep coming in here. Stephen, what about The Promises? Baby, It's You. Different song, though. Yeah, I know. It's, look, different song. I'll tell you, next week's Song of the Week, everybody's going to know it. Most people will love it. And nobody will have heard the original, which I'm playing. Okay. With that, I will try and add up the votes while we listen to this.

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6: Happy

Christina Baldwin, I'm voting for the Shirelles. Australian Jeff Phillips had a good version of the song too. Christine of Baldwin, you've agreed with me today. And Paula Pakenham. And Andy from Friday Morning Magazine. Hi, odd song, but I'm voting for the third 1969 version, Andy. Recorded. Graham of Yolambie has totally messed up my maths, so we'll give you those after the news. Having a birthday today, John Stewart, born in San Diego, California, US singer, was a member of the folk group The Kingston Trio. George Lazenby, born in Goulburn, New South Wales, Australian actor, played James Bond on Her Majesty's Secret Service.

Okay, having a birthday today, Loden Wainwright III, born in Chapel Hill, North Carolina, 1946. He's 80 today. American singer and actor, made a few appearances on MASH, but had a very popular hit in 1973 with this. Dead Skunk in the Middle of the Road.

Okay, also having a birthday today is Freddie Mercury, born Farouk Bolsara in Tanzania in 1946. He died back in 1991. Lead singer for the UK group Queen. Oh, it's crazy, this, isn't it?

0: Okay, Mike in Texas, still moving slowly, breaking in my new hip. It has a 12-week breaking in period. Hope everyone out there is feeling better than I am. Well, I've still got a bit of a throat there, Mike in Texas. Keith and Pat. Good morning, David. Our vote is for version number 3, the Smiths. Thanks, Keith and Pat. Thank you, Keith. Look forward to seeing you on Thursday. Kathy of Hawthorne. Good morning, David. Liked all three versions today, but voting for the Beatles. Kathy of Hawthorne. Denise of Greensboro. Listening. That means space news is coming up. Evan of Croydon. Shirelles for me, Mr. Kuchmeister. Okay, we've got the Shirelles on 5 1/10. We've got the Beatles on 6 7/12. And we've got Smith on 3 1/3. Go work that out. It was on this day Jerry Lewis and Dean Martin supposedly ended their 20-year feud back in 1976, vulcanized by Frank Sinatra.
1: You know, you're going to be all right, Wade.
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3: Good morning, I'm David Cameron. A new report has found national housing affordability has hit a new record low. Realestate.com.au's Housing Affordability Index assesses the share of homes that households on different incomes can afford to buy. Nationally, a median income household earning around $125,000 a year could afford just 12% of homes sold in the last financial year. Senior economist Angus Moore says South Australia has become the least affordable state.
4: The decline in affordability has been particularly notable in South Australia, which, relative to its income, is now the least affordable state in Australia. And that's the first time since 2011 that any state has been less affordable than New South Wales.
3: The Greater Sydney region is under a total fire ban today. Fresh to strong and gusty northwesterly winds are forecast to combine with dry, unseasonably warm conditions. Speaking to the ABC, New South Wales Rural Fire Service Commissioner Trent Curtin says the fire danger will be extreme.
5: Today's been called a total fire ban in the Greater Sydney area as a result of extreme fire danger. There's the potential for fires to be quite dangerous today in the Sydney area, due to the elevated temperatures and elevated winds. The winds are expected to blast through to sunset this evening.
3: A US judge in the high-profile murder trial of a mother charged with killing her three small children has declared a mistrial because the jury was deadlocked. Lindsay Clancy did not deny strangling her children. She pleaded not guilty to the murders by reason of insanity due to post-birth psychosis. Judge William Sullivan says he had no choice after the jury failed to reach a verdict.
6: It is with a heavy heart that we report we are unable to come to a unanimous decision and will not be able to. Under the statute and the case law, I don't feel I have any choice but to declare a mistrial.
3: Women's dance teams from across Australia are in Queensland today for the International Gitta competition. Shannon Kirkwood has more.
7: The teams will be performing Balian and traditional Punjabi Gitta in Sheldon, southeast of Brisbane. Gitta is Punjab's most famous folk dance for women, with a focus on grace, flexibility and strength. And Balian is the accompanying songs and poems. Today's competition is also a celebration of Punjabi tradition, music and culture.
3: Britain's right-wing Reform UK party says it's investigating after two of its senior officials were filmed appearing to suggest ways of getting around electoral laws which ban foreign funding. The party denies any wrongdoing but says two senior aides will step down pending the investigation. Reform UK leader Nigel Farage, who's under parliamentary investigation over earlier donations, says the investigation aimed to catch the party out.
8: Make no mistake, this was an exercise in entrapment. Let me be clear. The party has done nothing wrong, taken no illegal money. In fact, no money was taken at all.
3: To sport, and Geelong have won their AFL elimination final, ending Carlton's fairy tale run, 107-74 at the MCG. Blues coach Josh Fraser says the club will keep rebuilding.
9: Tonight was disappointing, and we certainly don't want to be a club that lives in mediocrity. So, again, acknowledgement of the work that's been put in. The players deserve a lot of credit. So do our staff and our coaching group. But we don't want to be a club that is satisfied with finishing eighth.
3: In the NRL, the Rabbitohs have celebrated Jai Arrow's ceremonial 100th game for the club, beating the Roosters 52-20. Earlier, the Dolphins held off the Titans for a 24-20 win.
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11: Good Monday. Melbourne's weather for today, cloudy day, very high chance of showers, becoming less likely in the evening, chance of a thunderstorm in the morning and afternoon, possibly severe, with damaging winds. 19 for Melbourne today. They say it's wet out there at the doggy park. Tomorrow, a shower or two with a top of 17 for Father's Day, shower or two and 15 for the return to the working week on Monday. Today, showers and windy and a top of 19. This has been David Kuchmar with Inner FM News and Weather. It's 8:05. And, oh my goodness, wow.
0: Welcome to the final hour of the All Happening Breakfast Show. What is still to come?
11: Well, we got space news coming up in just a moment. We got all your requests, and then we'll go through the top 40 from the 5th of September in 1972. But you can still vote for our song of the week. The song is called Baby It's You. Perhaps you prefer the original by the Shirelles.

And then we've got Smiths. Send an SMS into 0456 965 965. Who are you and which one do you want to vote for? It's time for Space News.

0: 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With the world famous cosmological, astronomical, phenomenal astro, Dave Renicky.
1: And good morning, Astro Dave.
2: Good morning, Dave Kushma.
1: My voice is getting better, but you can't tell, can you?
2: No.
1: Let's see now. First of all, I've got a vote in from George Krapinski, and he votes for the Shirelles. George K. takes them on to 7 7/12. Which version do you like?
2: Well, you can take the last two versions of that and throw them in the bin, Dave. The first one is the best one.
1: The Shirelles for Astro,
2: yes,
1: Dave.
2: Mm-hmm.
1: And also George K., and I put that in the wrong column. Mm-hmm. So that's 7 1/12 for the Shirelles, 6 7/12 for the Beatles, and 4 1/3 for Smiths. Wow, it's good, isn't it? Let's get on to space news. Denise and I haven't been well this week, and consequently, we've been sweating a bit, which brings up the first question. What does outer space smell like?
2: Well, we know what it smells like because we've had first-hand reply from that. When they got back into the capsule on Apollo 11, when they got back inside there, Neil and Buzz detected a smell. They had a really strange smell, and they couldn't work out what it was. Well, it turned out to be the dust and dirt on the moon that was on their spacesuits. Now, this is quite unusual. Nobody expected the moon to, or the moon dirt or dust, to have any smell whatsoever. So this is what it is. And they had, when they were asked about that, they said it smelled like burnt steak or gunpowder when it's been fired. So that's all I can really tell you about that. The smell of space there, and what we recall space, or we call space itself, is actually smelling like really pungent odour like that.
1: It's a beautiful smell, the smell of gunpowder.
2: I think so. It reminds me of Cracker Night when we were allowed to have fun.
1: Yeah, those were the days. They don't let you do that anymore.
2: Well, you voted for them.
1: What's of them? This happened years ago before I could vote.
2: You weren't even born then.
1: Neither were you, yeah.
2: Yeah, I know. I was only born in 1988.
1: Yes, I remember the day. Denise...
2: No, it was 1998, sorry.
1: Yes, Denise was there at the
2: That's
1: time.
2: What I keep telling people. And some people believe me, actually.
1: Well, you know...
2: Denise doesn't believe me.
1: You get younger every year.
2: Yes, I do.
1: I think it's all because of the moon. So
2: it is because of the moon.
1: I want to know about tidal locking. What is it and how does it relate to the moon?
2: Tidal locking is the magnetic attraction between the moon and the Earth now. Because the Earth is much bigger, we have a greater influence on the moon, greater gravitational influence on the moon. Now, at one stage, the moon was spinning around more quickly. You can see all sides to it. That was hundreds of millions, even billions of years ago. But over time, the Earth's gravity being stronger slowed that down. And now we have what's called tidal locking. In other words, they're locked together. The moon takes the same time to go around the Earth once as it does to spin on its axis once. So there you go. One day on the moon is almost 1 month. So tidal locking is when one larger body magnetically or gravitationally holds the rotation of another body there as it spins around it.
1: This sounds like dancing on a Saturday night.
2: It does. It does.
1: And spinning around another body.
2: Mm.
1: Okay. So does anything get locked on the moon itself?
2: Anything get what?
1: Locked.
2: How can that be locked? Because the moon is no, it's only to do with the gravity between two bodies.
1: Yeah, because there's okay, and there's no water.
2: But there's what?
1: There's no water on the moon. But I've diverged, and I apologise.
2: No, there's a lot of water on the moon, Dave. There's more water on the moon for its size than there is on planet Earth. It's all locked in craters in the South Pole in a place called the Aitken Basin. And this is where we're going to go to put a moon base there, because there's a lot of water in those craters that have been left there for billions of years, deposited by comets over the years that have bombarded the moon. Mm-hmm. And on the North Pole of the moon as well, where hardly any, well, it stays cold all the time. And there may be hidden valleys and chambers and subchambers under there that contain ice as well. So when we go to the moon, we're going to go to the South Pole, to the Aitken Basin, and tap the water ice that's in there and convert it into drinking water, washing water, and change it by hydrolysis to rocket fuel.
1: Interesting concept. Turn it into rocket fuel.
2: Mm. Well, you take the hydrogen and oxygen from the water, which water is H2O, and you take the H2O, the O2 is oxygen. So it's a matter of just extracting the oxygen content from the water, and you've got oxygen to breathe with.
1: It sounds so simple.
2: It does. Mm. It is simple.
1: Now, Star Trek used to talk about their academy. Rumour has it that the USA might be creating the new space academy for the next generation. What can you tell us about that?
2: Well, this is true. This is an interesting little concept that we've only just found out about. The Trump government have now issued a decree there to form what's called a space academy. Now, the order was signed on the 28th of August there. It's letting NASA have an academy that would train future astronauts and scientists and engineers and other space professionals. It's a presidential commission. They're going to develop recommendations how the academy should run. And they've got about 3 or 4 months to do that. It's going to look at course training, admission requirements, location, government, industry collaboration as well. It hasn't been established yet, but the order's already been given to put it into progress. So if approved, NASA would oversee the whole thing. So we're going to have very soon the formation of the first US Space Academy, which works in concert with the military.
1: Hmm. That's all sound... It's like Star Trek is about to come true.
2: Star Trek.
1: Yeah. That's interesting, isn't it? Okay, so how can people read about all of your articles? And
2: it's all on the webpage, Astro Space News. Just go to Astro Space News or just dial up Astro Dave and you'll find what we're talking about there.
1: Okay, thank you very much, Astro Dave. Sorry, I'm just cutting it a little bit short, but it's a busy show.
2: Right. Well, that's all right. We'll catch up with you in a week's time.
1: We'll have you next week. Thank you very much, Astro Dave. Bye for now.
0: That was Space News. Astro Dave will be back again same time next week.
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1: Okay, at 17 past 8, Louisa of Eaglemont writes in, "Morning, David. I'll go for the first version, the Shirelles, recorded. And Mike in Texas, Shirelles is my choice, recorded." Christopher writes in, "Hi, Cooch. When you mentioned it was wet at the doggy park, it made me think of a question. The never-ending debate. Is water wet?" I got to think about that. Well, I would say yes. But that's just me. I'm going to have to ask George Krupinski, is water wet? And he's looking and he thinks... what does he think?
7: Well, if I was to think, I believe I heard somewhere that we can't tell when something is wet because we have no wet receptors on our skin.
1: Speak for yourself.
7: We haven't. We can feel cold and warm, but we can't feel wet.
1: What can I say?
7: Well, not much.
1: Well, thank you very much, George.
7: Well... Back to sleep, is that what you're telling
1: me? Devoted to the Shirelles. Now, I'm talking of not feeling if it's wet. That brings up our requests. For Dom and Rose, Dolly Parton, Baby I'm Burning, that way not wet. Sherbet and Cassandra for Graham of Yolambie. And for Christopher, the Divinals and Good Die Young. Starting off with Dolly Parton for Dom and Rose.

0: Good Die Young, the Divinyls, before that Sherbet and Cassandra, and before that Dolly Parton, Baby I'm Burning. It's 29 minutes past 8. Steve writes in from the doggy park. Water is wetter at the doggy park than most places.
1: Woof, woof, Jimmy.
0: Sorry. I guess it is a bit wetter when you've got dogs there. I agree. Peter Forbes of Clifton Hill. Morning, Cooch. Sherelle's for me, thanks. Got it, Peter, thank you. Colin of Essendon. Good morning, Mr. Special K. It's going to be a blue day today. The result could have been a lot worse. Only 4-star Jacob Wietering's great effort again. Looking forward to a win tonight for the Dogs, fingers crossed. Sounds like you're on the mend, sort of. Thanks for the request. Next week he wants some Neil Sedaka and votes for the Sherelles. Good thing about last night, Carlton had navy blue tops on. Thank you, Colin of Essendon. David of Geelong. Morning, David. Firstly, commiserations and condolences for last night. Great season and all good things must come to an end. You've had a good season, a great season, and you would have thought this achievement was a possibility. Was not a possibility after 8 rounds. The little country town finally got their act together. He votes for the Sherelles. Great show and looking forward to the send-off, of course, to my wonderful wife Denise, and then to the outstanding What a Beautiful Noise with George. Regards, David of Geelong. Evan of Croydon, long time since I've had a sherbet. Yeah, they were good. The licorice sticks in there and used to... You can still vote for our song of the week. It's Baby, It's You. Perhaps you prefer the original by the Sherelles.

And then there's Smith from 1969. Send in an SMS. Which one do you prefer and who are you? Send it to 0456 965 965. We'd love to hear from you.

September 5, 1972. Number 40, Oh Baby, What Would You Say? Hurricane Smith. I'll Never Smile Again, Daddy Cool. Smoke Gets in Your Eyes, Blue Haze. Come What May, Vicky Lendros. Precious and Few by Climax. The First Time I Ever Saw Your Face, Roberta Flack. Isn't Life Strange, The Moody Blues. Hold Your Head Up, Argent. Here Come the Aussies, the Australian cricket team. Sorry, I got the hiccups now. I don't know what's the matter with me. You're All Woman, Sherbet at 31. Marshall's Portable Music Machine, Robin Jolly at 30. Take Me Back Home, Slade. Taxi with Harry Chapin at 28. It's Gonna Take Some Time, The Carpenters. Sister Jane, New World. Hooky Joe, Rick Springfield at 24. Rocket Man, Elton John. Song Sung Blue, Neil Diamond at 23. Whiter Shade of Pale, Procol Harum at 22. Run to Me, The Bee Gees at 21. Boppin' the Blues, Blackfeather. I Saw the Light, Todd Rundgren. Mary Had a Little Lamb, Wings. Conquistador, Procol Harum. At 16, Gypsy Queen, Country Road. It's 4 in the Morning, Farron Young. Troglodyte, The Jimmy Castor Bunch. How Can I Be Sure, David Cassidy. Alone Again, naturally, Gilbert O'Sullivan. Nice to Be With You, Gallery at 11. Sylvia's Mother Said. Dr. Hook and the Medicine Show at 10. Metal Guru, T-Rex at 9. Beautiful Sunday, Daniel Boone at 8. Last Night I Didn't Get to Sleep at All, The Fifth Dimension. At number 6, Long Cool Woman in a Black Dress, The Hollies. The Candyman, Sammy Davis Jr. See if I can fit it in later. Long-Haired Lover from Liverpool came out. Little Jimmy Osmond at number 4.

love that song, Little Jimmy Osmond. Long-haired lover from Liverpool. Probably better if they came from Blackpool, but that's another story. Tim of Brunswick. Hi again, David. Version number one, the Shirelles for me. Cheers, Tim of Brunswick. To Peter Forbes and also to Kay Sharples. All received, thank you, and appreciated. Now, number three. Probably better if they came from Blackpool, but that's another story. Tim of Brunswick. Hi again, David. Version number one, the Shirelles for me. Cheers, Tim of Brunswick. To Peter Forbes and also to Kay Sharples. All received, thank you.

Next week, we're going to go through the top 40 from the 12th of September, 1957. And that means, Mike, in Texas, if you're listening before 7, there's a song in there for you. Okay, right now it's 19 minutes to 9.

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1: noise. And talking of old suitcases.
0: Good morning, David. Good morning, everyone. You've got a voice a bit like an old suitcase. If an old suitcase could talk, it would sound like you.
1: I'm still a bit of a growler.
0: Ah, yes. Not a bit. Quite a bit. Anyway, what can I say? Look, can I tell you that Wayne Newton is one of my favourite artists? And that song, Daddy, Don't You Walk So Fast, is rather nice. And the other one I like is, was it The Dreams of the Everyday Housewife? Does he sing that, or is that Neil Sedaka? I think it's Wayne Newton. Such are the dreams of the everyday housewife.
1: They both lived in Las Vegas.
0: Lost Wages, New Nevada.
1: It's a lovely place to go to shows.
0: I've never been there. Oh, to shows would be magnificent.
1: Oh, I saw, I can't think of her name now.
0: The unforgettable What's-Her-Face.
1: Yeah.
0: Yeah, I don't have any plans to go to Las Vegas, but
1: Rita Rudner, we saw Rita Rudner live.
0: Oh, she's a comedian.
1: Stayed back after the show, and she talked to us for 45 minutes.
0: Wow.
1: And it meant I had to buy her book, but...
0: Any price?
1: Oh.
0: And did you find her a charming, charming, lovely woman, and did she tell jokes?
1: Well...
0: Did she crack some jokes? Did she look at you and come up with some one-liners?
1: I asked her, why don't you have any of your comedy out on recordings to buy?
0: Yeah.
1: And she said, well, that would be dumb, wouldn't it? Then they wouldn't want to come to my shows.
0: Well, Bob Newhart didn't quite believe it that way, did he? He recorded a lot of his stuff and he was a very popular presenter. Mm. But I'm supposed she's saying she hasn't got all that much new material. That's really the issue, isn't it?
1: Ah, but her material was good. Talking of not having new material, what's coming up today?
0: Yeah, old material as usual. Two songs I'll be unpacking, the first of which is Simon and Garfunkel, The Boxer. Yeah, it's a great song, that one. It's very raw about life, and it's about the struggles of Paul Simon and how he was... criticised for not being hippie enough, that he was whitewashing the hippie movement, or in fact using it to elevate himself and his mate.
1: Didn't he sing about wanting to be an astronaut and not a sparrow?
0: Could be. Yeah, we might unpack that one not. The other one is by Frank Sinatra. That's life. And in fact, it's interesting because they're both...
1: All the people say. Yeah, go on.
0: No, you. I thought you're about to fall asleep.
1: Shot down in April.
0: And flying to the moon in May.
1: Yeah.
0: Finding water somewhere in some crater in the southern...
1: Southern pole.
0: Yeah. So That's Life is the other end of the bookend of The Boxer, and I'll be looking forward to that. They're two very, very interesting songs.
1: Oh, I take your show's picking up a lot.
0: As I walk past, I see it there and I go, yeah, I'll pick that up.
1: I've got another one of your favourite artists on now.
0: Yeah, who's that?
1: Sammy Davis Jr.
0: Oh, I love him. Love him.
1: What's the song? Dreams of the Average Day Housewife by Glen Campbell.
0: Oh, it's Glen Campbell, okay.
1: And Mum Loved the Boxer, especially the violin riff says Evan.
0: The violin riff says Evan?
1: Yeah.
0: Oh, I thought it said George.
1: Well, I've visited George at his place. And you know what his neighbours call him?
0: I can hardly wait. See you at 9.

There you go, Sammy Davis Jr. and the Candyman, also known as George Krupinski. Okay, ready at the Soggy Doggy Park. It's 10 to 9.

0: Well, that just about takes us out from the All Happening Breakfast Show this morning. Voice is a lot better, but could be better. This is The Rangers Waltz, the mums and the dads. Coming up, the Barquets and A Hard Day's Night. As we close our comparison today, it's A Wind of the Shirelles from 1962 and the original Baby It's You. They scored 13 and 1/12. The Beatles version 1963 scored 6 and 7/12. And Smith scored 4 and 1/3. So it's A Wind of the Shirelles. Great song artist S.D. Candy. Ah, yes, right. You like Sammy Davis Candy. Thank you, Colin of Essendon. Next week, the song of the week. It's a very famous song. It's been covered many hundreds of times, and I can't fit in the George Krupinski favourite version. But we have the original version from 1956, the big version from 1958, and the Elvis version from 1960. That's next week on the Song of the Week. Thank you to everybody who participated in the show. Rob of Templestowe, Paul of Pakenham, Aaron, on the podcast, Wheels of Montmorency, John in the UK,
1: Steve and Jimmy from the Doggy Park,
0: Christina Baldwin, Mike and Dinah and Widget and Merlin in Texas, and I'm glad you're recovering. Was it only 11 weeks to go in your hip recovery? Captive audience. Tim of Brunswick, Rose and Dom of Pasco Vale, Evan of Croydon, Louisa of Eaglemont, Colin of Essendon, Keith and Pat of Lower Templestowe, Graham of Yolambie, Peter Forbes, our Clefton Hell, Christopher of Flemington, David of Geelong, Kathy of Hawthorne, Michael of Reservoir, Stephen of Brunswick, Bill and Jan in Tennessee, Luke from the old Leos, Kathy and Denise of Greensboro. Coming up, What a Beautiful Noise, George Krupinski from 9 till 11. The Splice of Life with George, the other George, Moutsos from 11 till 1. The Saturday Express with Ronnie Lopes from 1 till 3. Access All Areas with the fantastic Angela Jones from 3 till 5. Boogie Wonderland with the Boy Wonder from 5 till 7. Crumber Crew from 7 till 9 with Olga and Crew. And from 9 o'clock, it's New Grooves with Adrian Hook.

We're going out on a song for my lovely, charming, gorgeous, fabulous, delightful, magnificent, spectacular wife, Denise. A lot of people commented on our wedding night. I'm not quite sure which way this went. I'm not sure if I told this to Denise or Denise told this to me. But whatever it was quite a pleasant surprise. George up after the news. I'll be back next week with another All Happening Breakfast Show from 6 till 9 on Saturday. For me, it's bye all. This is what we said on our wedding night. It's Chicago. Baby, what a big surprise. Bye.

thanks to the All Singing, All Dancing Breakfast Show. Look, he does. It's one of my favourite programs, that Sunday morning program. He plays the sort of music I love. He's an entertainer and well worth listening to. So if you haven't listened to Saturday Morning Breakfast, the All Happening Breakfast, make sure that you tune in early next Saturday morning. In the meantime...

Good morning again. Good morning to you all. Welcome to another 2 hours of What a Beautiful Noise. I'm George Krupinski, and if you're new to the program, it's all about unpacking. It's looking at the lyrics, looking at the life journey, the emotional journey in the lyrics of two songs. And the two songs I've picked today is, well, the first at least is Simon Garfunkel's The Boxer. A fascinating, very raw at the lyrics, and I enjoyed looking through that. And the other one is Frank Sinatra's That's Life. When you take the two together, and it wasn't intentional, but they balance each other rather interestingly, and I'll look forward to sharing that with you. But in the meantime, let's start off with Tina Turner, one of the greats as far as rock is concerned, a very, very strong voice. And here she is, and she's addicted to what? Addicted to love.

Things We Do for Love by the British band 10cc, released a single back in 1976. Did very well in Australia, and it also prompted me to think a little bit about the things we do for love. Now, that might be an unpack for the future, and I'm being serious. Think about all the things we do in order to get attraction, to get people to support us. That'd be fascinating. I'll put it on the list. Now, we've talked about love, Addicted to Love by Tina Turner, Things We Do for Love by 10cc. Well, the next track is in some ways links together that theme. It's from The Hot August Night. The Hot August Night is a live double album by Neil Diamond back in 1972. It was recorded at the Diamond Concert at the Greek Theatre in Los Angeles in the same year. It was 10 sold-out concerts. Talk about being popular. And yet, he wrote all the material, and he wrote this particular track. So, Things We Do for Love from 10cc to Neil Diamond's Solitary Man.

0: We'll take a short break. Then we'll be back with some more beautiful noise.
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I love the lyrics. They couldn't prevent Jack from being happy. That's The Who with Happy Jack. You tend to 96.5 Inner FM. The program's called What a Beautiful Noise. And listening to it is Tim. G'day. He says, good morning, George. Hope you're well today. 5 days in the office this week. Very happy to be back on the couch this morning. Tuned in and looking forward to a great show. Well, Tim, a good place to be is the couch this morning. I looked at the clouds this morning and it looked pretty average. As I said earlier on, I was up at 4 o'clock because the thunderstorms were upsetting the dog no end. She was rushing into the bedroom and I think after four, I must have got about a half an hour's sleep. But nonetheless, we can catch up. I'll hop on the couch as well this afternoon, if the thunderstorms don't occur. But never mind. Nice to hear that you're listening to the show, Tim, and great to be back at work, eh? No, we'll leave that alone. Shortly I'll be unpacking The Boxer by Simon and Garfunkel. It's a fascinating song. It's one of those ones that caught my attention because it's a sort of a autobiographical sort of folk rock masterpiece, all about, the harsh industry criticism that Simon and Garfunkel got back in 1969 from people who said you were sort of... you were selling out the counterculture, the hippies. You were pretending to be, but you weren't. And that hurt Paul Simon enough for him to sit down and put his thoughts into the lyrics of that song. So we'll be unpacking that. But before then, let's have a bit of Natalie Cole. This was recorded back in 1975, I think it was, or thereabouts. It's a beautiful song from a woman who had a wonderful voice. It was a pity in some ways that she was the daughter of Nat King Cole, in that his reputation perhaps overshadowed much of her work, to the extent that she actually recorded a song with the voice of her father to as an acknowledgement, I suppose, of the weight of his reputation on her career. Nonetheless, Natalie Cole, here she is with This Will Be an Everlasting Love.

the wonderful voice of Natalie Cole. This will be an everlasting love. You're tuned to 96.5 Inter FM. I'm George Krupinski. The program's called What a Beautiful Noise. And first off, we're unpacking a song that caught my attention because of its rawness. It's The Boxer by Simon and Garfunkel. It's a masterpiece in many ways. It's sort of born out of a desire to respond to the industry criticism that he got. It was released as a standalone single from The Bridge Over Troubled Waters, and the track became an anthem in many ways for, I think, resilience. Well, not so much perhaps resilience, just enduring hardship. And the lyrics paint a picture of a down-and-out young man struggling through poverty and loneliness in New York City. And Paul Simon wrote the song as a direct response, as I said earlier on, to the wave of critical backlash the duo received. And that hurt Paul Simon. And what hurt him was that the music purists that Simon and Garfunkel faced were saying that those two were not real folk musicians or authentic hippie culture. Simon and Garfunkel had sort of universal praise for so many years, and this sort of backlash in the 60s had a go at their identity, their musical legitimacy in many ways, because they were accused of being too commercial, too corporate, and not, as I said, authentic. When you looked at the standard bearers like Bob Dylan and Joan Baez, rather, these were two middle-class guys from a place in Queens, in New York, and the contrast was just too much for too many people after so long. So at that height, Simon felt targeted. He felt somewhat bruised by these music critics, and I've got a quote here. He said he later admitted in an interview, quote, "I think the song was about me. Everybody's beating me up, but the fighter still remains." So clearly that was he included part of that in his lyrics. And there's a rawness in it. It's sort of, as I indicated, it's sort of cathartic in many ways because it's the hero's struggle. And he, obviously, is the hero of this particular plot. So as I normally do, I'll go through the lyrics, we'll play the music, and then I'll take you through my interpretation of the lyrics. So, quote, "I am just a poor boy, though my story's seldom told. I've squandered my resistance for a pocketful of mumbles, such are promises, all lies and jest. Still, a man hears what he wants to hear and disregards the rest. When I left my home and my family, I was no more than a boy, in the company of strangers, in the quiet of the railway station, running scared, laying low, seeking out the poorer quarters, where the ragged people go, looking for the places only they would know. Asking only workmen's wages, I come looking for a job, but I get no offers, just a come on from the whores on 7th Avenue. I do declare there were times when I was so lonesome I took some comfort there. Then I'm laying out my winter clothes and wishing I was gone, going home where the New York City winters aren't bleeding me, leading me going home. In the clearing stands a boxer and a fighter by his trade, and he carries the reminders of every glove that laid him down and cut him till he cried out in his anger and in his shame. I'm leaving, but the fighter still remains."

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So we'll do it our own way. We'll interpret it our own way. You're listening just to George Krupinski's interpretation, which may change next year, for example, if I looked at these words again. But nonetheless, let's go with this year's interpretation. The Boxer, to me, is all about one young man's struggle. Clearly Paul Simon's in many ways. But the more you look into it,

world that doesn't seem to care. There's dishonesty, there's loneliness, he struggles to find work. How would you put this? He experiences temptation, dreams of returning home, and eventually becomes the boxer. Someone who's been knocked down repeatedly but somehow keeps getting up. And the interesting thing about the song is it goes from being literal to becoming more symbolic, and I'll talk about that as we go through. But one question keeps jumping out at me. What is it that keeps us standing after life has repeatedly knocked us down? Because that's the theme of this in many ways. He keeps on facing new challenges. And most of us, in many ways, have been the boxer. Not necessarily physically, but emotionally, professionally, within relationship, for example. If you're through illness, through disappointment, through grief, everyone's experienced the sorts of things that Paul Simon writes about. So let's have a look. Let's start off. I'm just a poor boy, though my story's seldom told. It's pretty obvious, but obvious to the more subtle. The obvious is he sees himself as insignificant. I'm just a poor boy. The subtlety is, to me, most people might not shout it out, but would believe their own struggles are invisible. Most of us are living lives that no one ever really understands. And we're probably to blame in that we don't want to appear vulnerable. We keep the mask we show fairly well intact. But the other half of the coin is that everyone else is occupied with their own inner world, that we are barely a blip on their radar. So our stories are seldom told from two sides. People are concerned about their own lives. They're focused within. And we're attempting to disguise ourselves in many ways, showing that we're getting on just fine. And it goes on to say, I have squandered my resistance for a pocket of mumbles. Oh, I love that. Again, there's the obvious and the subtle. The obvious is he's accepted empty promises for a pocket of mumbles. The other side is that most of us over time have sort of traded principles for comfort. We turned our eyes from things that rock the boat or if people in our group are not comfortable with the situation, we may not address it. He may have done the wrong thing, but the price is too high for us to mention it. The repercussions are just too uncomfortable, so we let it go. Then he says, such are promises, all lies and jest. When we're young, a promise can feel almost like a contract with the universe. If someone says, I'll be there, we tend to believe them. If someone says, I'll never leave you, we hear certainty in those words. But as we get older, we discover something rather uncomfortable. You know, people sometimes make promises based on how they feel in the moment, and that person making the promise may genuinely mean it when they say it. They might really believe they'll always be there, and they might really believe they'll never change. But people do change. Circumstances change. Feelings change. Sometimes life simply gets in the way. So, you know, maybe the promise wasn't a deliberate lie when it was made, but it can still become a lie when circumstances change. And I remember my father-in-law's view. He had an interesting view that society should renegotiate marriages every 7 years. Every 7 years, he said, it ought to be up for discussion and negotiation. And I can hear people going, what? It breaks down the whole fabric of marriage. But I thought there's an interesting wisdom in the idea, because instead of assuming that people who married years ago are still the same people today, it recognised that we change. Our ambitions change, our interests change, our responsibilities, our expectations evolve. And I think he had something in it. A seven-year renegotiation could provide a deliberate opportunity to ask, are we still happy with how we're living together? What's changed? What do we need from each other now? And I reckon it could encourage an honest conversation before small frustrations become ingrained. In that sense, the seven-year review wouldn't be about whether to stay married, but about consciously deciding how we want to be married to each other now. So, in fact, I think that could be the anniversary thing. Every wedding anniversary, you sit down and say, well, how have we gone so far? He said every 7 years. But it is important to look at what's happening in the relationship rather than leaving it. One of the painful things about growing up, I think, we learn that we can be sincere when we make a promise and still be unable to ultimately keep it. Maybe that's what the boxer is beginning to understand. He's discovered that
words aren't necessarily something

we can build our lives on, which I think makes the next line really powerful. It says, quote, "Still a man hears what he wants to hear and disregards the rest." We've all been there, haven't we? Because sometimes the problem isn't that somebody misled us. Sometimes we helped them cheat us because we desperately wanted the promise to be true. What's the old line? I won't go through the gag itself, but it's something, of course I'll love you in the morning, yeah. And why do we sometimes believe something even when part of us knows better, simply because we want it to be true? Human nature is the tendency to notice and believe the things that support what we already think, while quietly overlooking the things that challenge us. Sometimes we ignore reality because reality hurts us. And that applies to politics, religion, relationships, families even. Everywhere people tend to hear what protects the identity they've already built for themselves. Now, I'm not wedded to Facebook, but now and again I find myself going down the rabbit hole, and there's some very amusing videos that keep me attached to the screen for a time longer than I would like to confess. And one of those attractions is the MAGA voters on Facebook. Now, there are some people who grab a microphone and a camera or a phone and go and interview some of these obvious MAGA voters, people who and Qs or whatever. And what the interviewer does is he presents quotes from political speeches that are clearly, they're illogical, they're inflammatory, and they'd be quickly condemned if they were told they were made by Democrat politicians. But they do an immediate about face and support them when they learn that Mr. Trump actually said those words, because they're refusing to hear the truth because it threatens who they think or believe they are. And there's a lot of humour that's generated by it at their expense, but nonetheless you can see where people quickly hang on to what they want to believe. So these lyrics, what truths am I refusing to hear because they threaten who I think I am, is probably the question that they promote in my thought. Then he says, running scared, laying low. And it's sort of becoming more and more passive, isn't it? Running scared, laying low. Every phrase becomes that. Fear rarely produces positive movement. It produces shrinking, and that's really what he's saying. Life's becoming smaller, dreams are becoming smaller, and risks are becoming smaller or non-existent. The next line, seeking out the poorer quarters where the ragged people go. Fascinating and sad. He doesn't seek out successful people. He seeks people who understand him and his situation. It's pain looking for company before it looks for solutions. He may be seeking out people among whom he feels he belongs, where his own choices and unhappiness won't be questioned or challenged. There can be a strange comfort in surrounding ourselves with others who share our circumstances. You know, I'm not alone. This is simply how life is. And then he says, asking only workmen's wages. Sort of, there's sort of humility, isn't that? He isn't asking for abundance. He's just asking for dignity. It's a workman's wages. And then he says, just to come on from the whores on 7th Avenue. I do declare there were times when I was so lonesome I took some comfort there. It isn't just about prostitution. It's about what loneliness makes acceptable. The fear of loneliness changes our standards, not because people become immoral, because emptiness hurts that much. Because loneliness creates a need for connection that can become stronger than our normal judgment. He's seeking relief from being alone, and we've all been there. I remember as a kid at times feeling this weight of aloneness. He says he's far from home. He's frightened, without work, without anyone who knows him. I believe I had those sorts of feelings when I was a kid, and I had a home and people who were looking after me, but I still felt it. And for him, the immediate emotional relief can outweigh that longer-term consequence of his actions. And that's why I think I took some comfort there is so important. Simon doesn't say I found love there. He doesn't say I found happiness there. He says comfort. And that's a temporary relief from pain. So the deeper tragedy isn't the prostitution. It's that the boxer has become so starved of human connection that even an artificial substitute for intimacy can make him feel like home, just for a moment.
And when we're lonely enough, we don't always choose what's good for us. Sometimes we choose what makes the loneliness hurt less. We seek comfort through perhaps unsuitable relationships. Alcohol does it. Food, gambling, excessive work, social media, or simply by staying in relationships we know aren't healthy, because the alternative feels like being alone, and that is painful. He isn't weak because he needed comfort. It's just part of the human process. Then he says, "Then I'm laying out my winter clothes." For him, winter has become more than just weather. It's his emotional climate. Yeah, it's depression, exhaustion, hopelessness, disillusionment. His emotional season seems to match the seasons outside. Then he says, "Going home." Now, by now, home doesn't mean home in a geographical sense. It probably represents all the opposite of what he's been experiencing. Perhaps belonging, acceptance, safety, identity, a place where he can finally be vulnerable. And then there's a switch, because as I said earlier on, there's the literal part and then there's the mythology. And now we come to the myth. In the clearing stands a boxer. So the boxer is no longer one person. I think it's mankind. Notice the location. He's not in the city, not in the station. He's in a clearing. No distractions. He's exposed. He carries the reminders of every glove that laid him down. And these are not physical scars. They're scars held in memory. Some of us hide our scars. Others have used them to grow. And the boxer carries them. But he carries them, I think, honestly. And then says, "Cut him till he cried out in his anger and his shame. I am leaving, I am leaving." In other words, he's saying, "I can't do this anymore. I've had enough." The important point is not that he's having these thoughts and feeling the emotional pain associated with him. To me, it's that they don't have the final word. He carries the reminders of every glove that laid him down and cut him till he cried out in his anger and his shame, "I am leaving, I am leaving." And here's the kicker, but the fighter still remains. And I reckon that's one of the greatest closing lines in popular music. The fighter still remains. He doesn't say the winner remains or the champion remains, only the fighter. And the result doesn't define the outcome. It's his defining characteristic. In other words, it's the characteristic of being a fighter. He who persists despite the scars, despite the anger, despite the shame. To me, the key to this is his persistence. The boxer feels different from a song that's been constructed basically to entertain. It feels as though Simon's getting something out of himself. As I said, it's cathartic. And its rawness comes partly from the fact that the song doesn't try to make its central character charming, admirable. He's poor. He's frightened. He's lonely. He accepts dubious promises. He seeks comfort where he can find it. He's angry. He's ashamed. And he's contemplating giving up. And this is the polishing of the human experience. And that's why the final, "but the fighter still remains," has got so much power in my thought. It isn't the triumphant declaration of a winner, a hero. In many ways, it's like a light globe moment, a moment of self-discovery. After everything I've done, everything that's happened to me, and everything I've suffered, somehow, I'm still here. And for me, that's leaves me with a question in many ways. And that the question is, what part of us keeps standing after facing every reason to quit? Not all of us, not all the time, but for the most part. The question, I reckon, belongs to all of us, whether we're going through illness, loss, work, relationships, aging, or just the ordinary disappointments of life. What's the motivation to continue? Because at some level, we all seem to know that whatever we're going through is not the whole story. Somehow, we retain the possibility that tomorrow might be different. We might not know why things will get better. We might not even be particularly optimistic, but somewhere beneath the disappointment, under the anger, under the exhaustion, there's often a little voice that says, "Let's see what happens next." And perhaps that's one of the remarkable things about being human. We don't need certainty to continue. Sometimes the possibility is enough.
And to me, the boxer doesn't know where his life is going. He doesn't have the answer. He doesn't even appear particularly hopeful. But that line, but the fighter still remains. And perhaps that's the real resilience in this song. Not the certainty that everything will work out, but the willingness to leave the possibility open that it might.

We Built This City by a group called Starship from 1985 from the album Knee Deep in the Hoopla. And this group was originally called Jefferson Starship. And here, I loved it. Would you believe in 2011, Rolling Stone magazine did a poll of the worst songs of the 1980s and it won it by a wide margin. Yeah, they both called that and another magazine called it the worst song of all time. And that reminds me of The Boxer. Yeah, Paul Simon and Art Garfunkel worked and became popular, and yet there were purists who sat back and were prepared to say, no, you were wrong. You didn't fit into what we think is the style that you should be playing in. You weren't one of us, as it were. Yeah, what other people think of me is none of my business. It worked for Starship. It works for everyone. What's new, Linda Ronstadt?